0: legend that includes details of the shooting. However, his defense attorney says that the book was fictionalized to make a profit. If he is found guilty, he faces life in prison. The trial is expected to last about 4 weeks.
1: The Trump administration's pausing a border construction project in Big Bend National Park in Texas while the head of Customs and Border Protection conducts an on-the-ground evaluation. The project's faced fierce bipartisan opposition. Critics say it's marring a pristine environmental area, and the region's rugged and remote terrain already serves as a deterrent to migrants and smugglers. This is AP News.
2: I am Sydney Zagalella with WINY Headline News. West Thompson Fire Chief Matt Whipple tells WINY that fire suppression efforts were extensive during a stubborn 3-alarm commercial fire in Thompson. On Monday, August 17th at approximately 9:28 a.m., multiple area emergency crews responded to reports of a commercial structure fire at the Dumas Decorating Center located at 470 Riverside Drive in Thompson. WINY spoke to Chief Whipple on scene about the incident.
3: The West Thompson Fire Department was dispatched for a reported possible structure fire. On arrival, I found a heavy fire condition in the garage spreading to the office area. First initial truck deployed a deck gun. Units went to work with hand lines. Once the bulk of the fire was contained to the garage, we did have minor exposure into the apartment. It was stubborn because it was a very large area to cover, and daytime staffing is a problem everywhere. We had a water supply established. We used a hydrant in front of 500 Riverside Drive. We had a secondary water supply set up over on Mechanic Street.
2: No civilian or firefighter injuries were reported. Next news in 1 hour.
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There's Ed Sheeran, and hello, I'm Karen Van Zandt. Hope you had a wonderful weekend. Thanks so much for making us a start of your new work week. It's Monday night, lots of fun to get to. Coming up next, we have some Hollywood news to get to, so stick around.

0: That's Imagine Dragons with Believer. Hello, I'm Karen Van Zandt. I hope you're having a wonderful evening. And your entertainment news for this hour, actually sad news that you may have heard today if you were on social media. Actress Hayden Panettiere, who landed her career really as a child actress and then later starred in huge TV shows like Heroes in Nashville, has passed away. She passed away over the weekend at the age of 36. She was young. In addition to her TV success, she was also in movies like Remember the Titans and Scream, a couple of the Scream movies, Raising Helen. She also recently put out a memoir just a few months ago back in May titled This Is Me, A Reckoning. Yeah, she passed away, Hayden Panettiere, at the age of 36 years old. She'll be missed.
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6: The forecast for northeastern Connecticut, partly cloudy overnight, 65. Mostly sunny, 85 for the day on Tuesday. Tuesday night, mostly clear, low 60s. And Wednesday, sunny, 85. Thursday, more sun, low 80s. Mostly sunny, 80 to 85 Friday. Saturday, partly sunny, 75 to 80. And partly sunny, afternoon shower Sunday, 75 to near 80. This is WINY meteorologist Bill Jackman.
7: Tuesday, an early morning bird walk will be held at the Connecticut Audubon Society Center, Day Street in Pomfret at 8 a.m. The Northeast Connecticut Farmers Market will be held at the Plainfield Early Childhood Center, 651 Norwich Road in Plainfield from 4 to 6 p.m. Tuesday. Wednesday, community kitchens will be held at United Methodist Church of Danielson, 9 Spring Street in Danielson at 12 noon. Killingly Parks and Recreation Senior Movies will be held at the Community Center, Broad Street in Danielson at 1:30 p.m. Wednesday. Thursday, the Courthouse Clam Bake will be held at the Courthouse Bar and Grill, 121 Main Street in Putnam. To make reservations, call 860-963-0074. And the Killingly Business Association Networking Mixer Night will be held at the Alchemy Arts and Wellness Studio, 13 Water Street in Danielson from 5 to 7 p.m. Thursday. That's what's happening. 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

0: There's Billy Joel. It's August 17th. Time for us to take a look at our celebrity birthdays. They include actor and former New Kid on the Block, Donnie Wahlberg, is 57 today. Actor and Oscar winner Sean Penn is 66. Belinda Carlisle, of course, she had a big solo career, but she was, of course, started out as the singer for the Go-Go's. Belinda Carlisle is 68. And actor Robert De Niro turns 83 today.
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8: The forecast for northeastern Connecticut, partly cloudy overnight, 65, mostly sunny, 85 for the day on Tuesday. Tuesday night, mostly clear, low 60s, and Wednesday, sunny, 85. Thursday, more sun, low 80s, mostly sunny, 80 to 85 Friday. Saturday, partly sunny, 75 to 80, and partly sunny, afternoon shower Sunday, 75 to near 80. This is WINY meteorologist Bill Jackman.
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0: Bruno Mars and Risk It All. Hi there, I'm Karen. I hope you had a wonderful weekend. 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
1: AP News, I'm Ben Thomas. President Trump's been lashing out at allies again. The latest is the Gulf Arab country of Oman. Luke Garrett reports.
2: Iran said it was working to finalize a joint statement with Oman on a plan to manage shipping through the Strait of Hormuz. Details have previously emerged that Oman and Iran would reopen the strait with ships entering through a route close to Iran and exiting through a route close to Oman without paying fees or tolls during an interim period.
1: Trump reportedly told a Fox News reporter the U.S. would bomb Oman if it gets in the way. Reporters followed up.
3: No, I don't think they'd behave very well, but we'd handle them very easily, just like we do others.
1: With the 60-day deadline for an agreement to end the Iran war expiring, he was asked if he thought things were any closer.
3: Well, they want to make a deal, but they're not going to make the kind of a deal that I feel is necessary. Look, we're in there for one reason. Iran cannot have a nuclear weapon. You understand that? Iran cannot have a nuclear weapon.
1: Meanwhile, Julie Walker reports.
4: President Trump has ordered the Pentagon to scale back annual joint military exercises with South Korea as his war against Iran stretches the limits of U.S. aircraft carriers. Trump said South Korea would not help with his war against Iran and cited his good relationship with North Korea's Kim Jong-un.
3: We can't go around and protect all of these countries, especially when they're not there to help us.
4: The USS George Washington is replacing the USS Abraham Lincoln in the Middle East amid growing concerns about mental health and supply issues aboard the long-deployed Lincoln. The move leaves the Western Pacific without a key military asset as China shows more signs of aggression. I'm Julie Walker.
1: And kindergarten vaccination rates have declined again, with exemptions reaching a record high. Federal data shows 4.2% of children exempted, mostly for non-medical reasons. This is AP News.
5: I am Sydney Zagalella with WINY Headline News. West Thompson Fire Chief Matt Whipple tells WINY that fire suppression efforts were extensive during a stubborn three-alarm commercial fire in Thompson. On Monday, August 17th at approximately 9:28 a.m., multiple area emergency crews responded to reports of a commercial structure fire at the Dumas Decorating Center located at 470 Riverside Drive in Thompson. WINY spoke to Chief Whipple on scene about the incident.
6: The West Thompson Fire Department was dispatched for a reported possible structure fire. On arrival, I found a heavy fire condition in the garage spreading to the office area. First initial truck deployed a deck gun. Units went to work with hand lines. Once the bulk of the fire was contained to the garage, we did have minor exposure into the apartment. It was stubborn because it was a very large area to cover, and daytime staffing is a problem everywhere. We had a water supply established. We used a hydrant in front of 500 Riverside Drive. We had a secondary water supply set up over on Mechanic Street.
5: No civilian or firefighter injuries were reported. Next news in 1 hour.
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0: Oh, yeah, I get that answer from a lot.

There's Toto with Africa. Hi, I'm Karen. And on the way, well, we're talking soda, which, of course, is still very popular. But which one is most popular in each state? We'll go over that after Harry Styles. This is Adore You.

And this town's lost its faith. Our colors will fade eventually. 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Oh my, my, oh my, my love, I take one look at you, you're taking me

0: That's Alex Warren with Ordinary. Well, Instacart recently released data on the most popular soda on their service. So again, this is just going by what people order off of them. So it's definitely not necessarily accurate for what people buy everywhere just through Instacart. But everyone has at least that one soda that is sort of their go-to. For me, it's Cherry Coke. If I have Cherry Coke as an option, that's the one I'm going to pick. But it looks like it's interesting that you would think Coke or Pepsi would be the most popular, but actually Dr. Pepper is huge. It's especially huge, of course, in the South, but also really big in Alaska. So I thought that was interesting. Canada Dry Ginger Ale, very strong in the Northeast part of the country. Schweppes Ginger Ale, number one in New York, especially New York City.
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8: The forecast for northeastern Connecticut, partly cloudy overnight, 65, mostly sunny, 85 for the day on Tuesday. Tuesday night, mostly clear, low 60s, and Wednesday, sunny, 85. Thursday, more sun, low 80s, mostly sunny, 80 to 85 Friday. Saturday, partly sunny, 75 to 80, and partly sunny, afternoon shower Sunday, 75 to near 80. This is WINY meteorologist Bill Jacquemin.
9: Tuesday, an early morning bird walk will be held at the Connecticut Audubon Society Center, Day Street in Pomfret at 8 a.m. The Northeast Connecticut Farmers Market will be held at the Plainfield Early Childhood Center, 651 Norwich Road in Plainfield from 4 to 6 p.m. Tuesday. 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Killingly Parks and Recreation Senior Movies will be held at the Community Center, Broad Street in Danielson at 1:30 p.m. Wednesday. 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To make reservations, call 860-963-0074. And the Killingly Business Association Networking Mixer Night will be held at the Alchemy Arts and Wellness Studio, 13 Water Street in Danielson from 5 to 7 p.m. Thursday. That's what's happening. 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

0: That's you too. It's August 17th. Time to go back on this day in history. It was 49 years ago on this day in 1977, just one day after the death of Elvis Presley. FTD reported that in one day, the number of orders of flowers to be delivered to Graceland surpassed the number for any other event in the company's history, a record that is still held today.
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10: Windham County weather.
11: The forecast for northeastern Connecticut, partly cloudy overnight, 65, mostly sunny, 85 for the day on Tuesday. Tuesday night, mostly clear, low 60s, and Wednesday, sunny, 85. Thursday, more sun, low 80s, mostly sunny, 80 to 85 Friday. Saturday, partly sunny, 75 to 80, and partly sunny, afternoon shower Sunday, 75 to near 80. This is WINY meteorologist Bill Jackman.
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1: He knew something, Thomas. The Supreme Court's again rejected President Trump's efforts to overturn a jury verdict in favor of writer E. Jean Carroll. Marcella Sanchez has details.
2: The jury found Trump sexually abused her at a New York City department store in the mid-1990s and later defamed her. Trump's lawyers had asked the justices to reconsider their decision in June, refusing to hear his appeal. Trump paid the judgment shortly after. Trump and the Justice Department were also asking the High Court to toss out a second $83 million verdict. They argue he's immune from being sued over comments he made about Carroll in 2019. The court hasn't acted on that appeal yet. Trump has denied any wrongdoing. Marcella Sanchez, Washington.
1: Civil rights advocates have asked the Supreme Court to review a Texas law requiring the state's public schools to display the Ten Commandments. The case could set a new national standard for the limits of religious expression in classrooms. An appeals court earlier this year cleared the way for the Texas law and one in Louisiana. Similar laws have been passed in Arkansas and Alabama. The Justice Department's internal watchdog is reviewing a federal law enforcement practice allowing fentanyl to hit the streets to build bigger trafficking cases. Donna Warder has more.
3: Current and former agents with the U.S. Drug Enforcement Administration say that when federal law enforcement knows of drug shipments but allows them to go into communities so they can build a bigger case against traffickers, it's gambling with public safety and may violate Justice Department rules. And now the Justice Department's internal watchdog is reviewing the controversial tactic. It comes less than 2 months after an Associated Press investigation found that DEA agents repeatedly monitored but did not seize major shipments of fentanyl in New Mexico between 2023 and 2025. The White House last year designated the synthetic opioid a weapon of mass destruction. Donna Warder, Washington.
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4: I am Sydney Zagalella with WINY Headline News. Wes Thompson Fire Chief Matt Whipple tells WINY that fire suppression efforts were extensive during a stubborn three-alarm commercial fire in Thompson on Monday, August 17th at approximately 9:28 a.m. Multiple area emergency crews responded to reports of a commercial structure fire at the Dumas Decorating Center located at 470 Riverside Drive in Thompson. WINY spoke to Chief Whipple on scene about the incident.
5: West Thompson Fire Department was dispatched for a reported possible structure fire. On arrival, I found a heavy fire condition in the garage spreading to the office area. First initial truck deployed a deck gun. Units went to work with hand lines. Once the bulk of the fire was contained to the garage, we did have minor exposure into the apartment. It was stubborn because it was a very large area to cover, and daytime staffing is a problem everywhere. We had a water supply established. We used a hydrant in front of 500 Riverside Drive. We had a secondary water supply set up over on Mechanic Street.
4: No civilian or firefighter injuries were reported. Next news in 1 hour.
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That's The Outfield. I hope you're having a wonderful night. Hi, I'm Karen. And on the way, well, we're going to make your night even better because I've got your good news, the good news story for your Monday night after Taylor Swift and the fate of Ophelia.

0: Christina Perry with 1,000 Years. Hi, it's Karen, and I hope your evening is going great. Let's make it better with the good news story of the day. The story actually starts out a little odd because it's about a kitten that was involved in an attempted bank robbery. So here's what happened. The cat's name, by the way, is Magnolia. Magnolia was 3 months old when she was stolen from a pet store. And then the person who stole her took her along to a bank where the thief tried to rob the bank. So, yeah, I don't know why the kitten had to be there, but it was very interesting. Luckily, the police stopped the man right away, and the kitten was taken away, and the kitten is okay as well. But since then, Magnolia has gotten a bit famous, as you would think. That's a strange story. Well, now Magnolia has gotten adopted by a loving family, and the bank robbery cat, as she is now known, is happy to have a forever home. So congrats to Magnolia.
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5: Windham County Weather. The forecast for northeastern Connecticut, partly cloudy overnight, 65, mostly sunny, 85 for the day on Tuesday. Tuesday night, mostly clear, low 60s, and Wednesday, sunny, 85. Thursday, more sun, low 80s, mostly sunny, 80 to 85 Friday. Saturday, partly sunny, 75 to 80, and partly sunny, afternoon shower Sunday, 75 to near 80. This is WINY meteorologist Bill Jackman.
6: Tuesday, an early morning bird walk will be held at the Connecticut Audubon Society Center, Day Street in Pomfret at 8 a.m. The Northeast Connecticut Farmers Market will be held at the Plainfield Early Childhood Center, 651 Norwich Road in Plainfield from 4 to 6 p.m. Tuesday. Wednesday, community kitchens will be held at United Methodist Church of Danielson, 9 Spring Street in Danielson at 12 noon. Killingly Parks and Recreation Senior Movies will be held at the Community Center, Broad Street in Danielson at 1:30 p.m. Wednesday. Thursday, the Courthouse Clam Bake will be held at the Courthouse Bar and Grill, 121 Main Street in Putnam. To make reservations, call 860-963-0074. And the Killingly Business Association Networking Mixer Night will be held at the Alchemy Arts and Wellness Studio, 13 Water Street in Danielson from 5 to 7 p.m. Thursday. That's what's happening. 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

0: Well, did you have a favorite teen TV drama growing up? According to The Hollywood Reporter, here are the best ones. Number one on their list, Freaks and Geeks from NBC back in the late 90s, early 2000s, followed by Friday Night Lights, My So-Called Life. Yeah, Gen Xers, we watched that one for sure. Buffy the Vampire Slayer and America to Me, rounding out the top five. I don't know how The Vampire Diaries did not make this list. That surprised me.
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10: The forecast for northeastern Connecticut, partly cloudy overnight, 65, mostly sunny, 85 for the day on Tuesday. Tuesday night, mostly clear, low 60s, and Wednesday, sunny, 85. Thursday, more sun, low 80s, mostly sunny, 80 to 85 Friday. Saturday, partly sunny, 75 to 80, and partly sunny, afternoon shower Sunday, 75 to near 80. This is WINY meteorologist Bill Jackman.
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1: I'm Sigala Lulla with WINY Headline News. West Thompson Fire Chief Matt Whipple tells WINY that fire suppression efforts were extensive during a stubborn three-alarm commercial fire in Thompson. On Monday, August 17th, at approximately 9:28 a.m., multiple area emergency crews responded to reports of a commercial structure fire at the Dumas Decorating Center, located at 470 Riverside Drive in Thompson. WINY spoke to Chief Whipple on scene about the incident.
2: The West Thompson Fire Department was dispatched for a reported possible structure fire. On arrival, I found a heavy fire condition in the garage spreading to the office area. First initial truck deployed a deck gun. Units went to work with hand lines. Once the bulk of the fire was contained to the garage, we did have minor exposure into the apartment. It was stubborn because it was a very large area to cover, and daytime staffing is a problem everywhere. We had a water supply established. We used a hydrant in front of 500 Riverside Drive. We had a secondary water supply set up over on Mechanic Street.
1: No civilian or firefighter injuries were reported. Next news in 1 hour.
3: The forecast for northeastern Connecticut, partly cloudy overnight, 65. Mostly sunny, 85 for the day on Tuesday. Tuesday night, mostly clear, low 60s, and Wednesday, sunny, 85. Thursday, more sun, low 80s, mostly sunny, 80 to 85 Friday. Saturday, partly sunny, 75 to 80, and partly sunny afternoon shower Sunday, 75 to near 80. This is WINY meteorologist Bill Jackman.
4: Tuesday, an early morning bird walk will be held at the Connecticut Audubon Society Center, Day Street in Pomfret at 8 a.m. The Northeast Connecticut Farmers Market will be held at the Plainfield Early Childhood Center, 651 Norwich Road in Plainfield from 4 to 6 p.m. Tuesday. Wednesday, community kitchens will be held at United Methodist Church of Danielson, 9 Spring Street in Danielson at 12 noon. Killingly Parks and Recreation Senior Movies will be held at the Community Center, Broad Street in Danielson at 1:30 p.m. Wednesday. 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To make reservations, call 860-963-0074. And the Killingly Business Association Networking Mixer Night will be held at the Alchemy Arts and Wellness Studio, 13 Water Street in Danielson from 5 to 7 p.m. Thursday. That's what's happening. 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

0: Olivia Dean with Man I Need. Hello, I'm Karen. I hope you're having a wonderful night. Well, in your entertainment news for this hour, actually sad news to tell you about if you hadn't heard yet. Yesterday it was announced that actress Hayden Panettiere passed away. She was actually a child star who then later in life had great fame, especially in TV. She was the star of Nashville. She was also on the TV show Heroes. She passed away sadly over the weekend at the age of 36. No word yet on what has caused her death. But you might even remember her from movies like Scream 4, Remember the Titans, and so forth. She actually just released a memoir a few months ago, back in May, titled This Is Me, A Reckoning. Yeah, Hayden Panettiere passed away at the age of 36.
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9: The forecast for northeastern Connecticut, partly cloudy overnight, 65, mostly sunny, 85 for

0: the day on Tuesday. Tuesday night, mostly clear, low 60s, and Wednesday, sunny 85. Thursday, more sun, low 80s, mostly sunny, 80 to 85 Friday. Saturday, partly sunny, 75 to 80, and partly sunny. Afternoon shower Sunday, 75 to near 80. This is WINY meteorologist Bill Jackman.
1: Tuesday, an early morning bird walk will be held at the Connecticut Audubon Society Center, Day Street in Pomfret at 8 a.m. The Northeast Connecticut Farmers Market will be held at the Plainfield Early Childhood Center, 651 Norwich Road in Plainfield from 4 to 6 p.m. Tuesday. Wednesday, community kitchens will be held at United Methodist Church of Danielson, 9 Spring Street in Danielson at 12 noon. Killingly Parks and Recreation Senior Movies will be held at the Community Center, Broad Street in Danielson at 1:30 p.m. Wednesday. Thursday, the Courthouse Clam Bake will be held at the Courthouse Bar and Grill, 121 Main Street in Putnam. To make reservations, call 860-963-0074. And the Killingly Business Association Networking Mixer Night will be held at the Alchemy Arts and Wellness Studio, 13 Water Street in Danielson from 5 to 7 p.m. Thursday. That's what's happening. 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

0: That's the Chili Peppers. Hi, I'm Karen. It's August 17th. Time for us to take a look at our celebrity birthdays for the day. They include actor and former New Kid on the Block, Donnie Wahlberg, is 57 today. Actor and Oscar winner Sean Penn is 66. Singer Belinda Carlisle had a huge solo career, also the singer for the Go-Go's. She is 68 today. And it's a birthday for movie legend Robert De Niro. You know him from Goodfellas, Casino, The Deer Hunter, and so many more. He is 83.
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10: The forecast for northeastern Connecticut, partly cloudy overnight, 65, mostly sunny, 85 for the day on Tuesday. Tuesday night, mostly clear, low 60s, and Wednesday, sunny, 85. Thursday, more sun, low 80s, mostly sunny, 80 to 85 Friday. Saturday, partly sunny, 75 to 80, and partly sunny, afternoon shower Sunday, 75 to near 80. This is WINY meteorologist Bill Jacquemin.
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0: That's Miley Cyrus with Flowers. I hope you had a great weekend. Thanks for spending your Monday night with us.
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1: I'm Sabine Sigalala with WINY Headline News. West Thompson Fire Chief Matt Whipple tells WINY that fire suppression efforts were extensive during a stubborn three-alarm commercial fire in Thompson. On Monday, August 17th, at approximately 9:28 a.m., multiple area emergency crews responded to reports of a commercial structure fire at the Dumas Decorating Center, located at 470 Riverside Drive in Thompson. WINY spoke to Chief Whipple on scene about the incident.
2: The West Thompson Fire Department was dispatched for a reported possible structure fire. On arrival, I found a heavy fire condition in the garage spreading to the office area. First initial truck deployed a deck gun. Units went to work with hand lines. Once the bulk of the fire was contained to the garage, we did have minor exposure into the apartment. It was stubborn because it was a very large area to cover, and daytime staffing is a problem everywhere. We had a water supply established. We used a hydrant in front of 500 Riverside Drive. We had a secondary water supply set up over on Mechanic Street.
1: No civilian or firefighter injuries were reported. Next news in 1 hour.
3: The forecast for northeastern Connecticut, partly cloudy overnight, 65. Mostly sunny, 85 for the day on Tuesday. Tuesday night, mostly clear, low 60s. And Wednesday, sunny, 85. Thursday, more sun, low 80s. Mostly sunny, 80 to 85 Friday. Saturday, partly sunny, 75 to 80. And partly sunny, afternoon shower Sunday, 75 to near 80. This is WINY meteorologist Bill Jackman.
4: Tuesday, an early morning bird walk will be held at the Connecticut Audubon Society Center, Day Street in Pomfret at 8 a.m. The Northeast Connecticut Farmers Market will be held at the Plainfield Early Childhood Center, 651 Norwich Road in Plainfield from 4 to 6 p.m. Tuesday. Wednesday, community kitchens will be held at United Methodist Church of Danielson, 9 Spring Street in Danielson at 12 noon. Killingly Parks and Recreation Senior Movies will be held at the Community Center, Broad Street in Danielson at 1:30 p.m. Wednesday. Thursday, the Courthouse Clam Bake will be held at the Courthouse Bar and Grill, 121 Main Street in Putnam. To make reservations, call 860-963-0074. And the Killingly Business Association Networking Mixer Night will be held at the Alchemy Arts and Wellness Studio, 13 Water Street in Danielson from 5 to 7 p.m. Thursday. That's what's happening. 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

0: That's Bruno Mars and I Just Might. Hi there, it's Karen. Well, over the weekend, it was Disney's D23 fan convention, which is in Anaheim. It's basically Comic-Con for, you know, Disney. So here's a roundup of most of the major TV and movie announcements. Not a big surprise, Avengers Doomsday. There was another teaser that was shown. Robert Downey Jr. and Chris Evans showed up for that. So a new Avengers Doomsday trailer is out. An X-Men reboot casting, Adam Driver will play Mr. Sinister. So, there was some big news there. Frozen 3 was announced with Kristen Bell, of course, and Idina Menzel. They took the stage to Sinister.
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5: Windham County Weather.
6: The forecast for northeastern Connecticut, partly cloudy overnight, 65. Mostly sunny, 85 for the day on Tuesday.

0: Tuesday. Tuesday night, mostly clear, low 60s, and Wednesday, sunny 85. Thursday, more sun, low 80s, mostly sunny, 80 to 85 Friday. Saturday, partly sunny, 75 to 80, and partly sunny afternoon shower Sunday, 75 to near 80. This is WINY meteorologist Bill Jackman.
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2: Tuesday, an early morning bird walk will be held at the Connecticut Audubon Society Center, Day Street in Pomfret at 8 a.m. The Northeast Connecticut Farmers Market will be held at the Plainfield Early Childhood Center, 651 Norwich Road in Plainfield from 4 to 6 p.m. Tuesday. Wednesday, community kitchens will be held at United Methodist Church of Danielson, 9 Spring Street in Danielson at 12 noon. Killingly Parks and Recreation Senior Movies will be held at the Community Center, Broad Street in Danielson at 1:30 p.m. Wednesday. Thursday, the Courthouse Clam Bake will be held at the Courthouse Bar and Grill, 121 Main Street in Putnam. To make reservations, call 860-963-0074. And the Killingly Business Association Networking Mixer Night will be held at the Alchemy Arts and Wellness Studio, 13 Water Street in Danielson from 5 to 7 p.m. Thursday. That's what's happening. 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

0: That's Kings of Leon. Hi, I'm Karen, and it's right around this time each evening we like to go back on this day in history to learn a little something. It was 49 years ago on this day in 1977, just one day after the death of Elvis Presley, the Floral People, FTD, reported that in one day, the number of orders for flowers to be delivered to Graceland surpassed the number for any other event in the company's history, a record that is still held to this day. It happened on this day 49 years ago.
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11: Windham County Weather.
12: The forecast for northeastern Connecticut, partly cloudy overnight, 65, mostly sunny, 85 for the day on Tuesday. Tuesday night, mostly clear, low 60s, and Wednesday, sunny, 85. Thursday, more sun, low 80s, mostly sunny, 80 to 85 Friday. Saturday, partly sunny, 75 to 80, and partly sunny, afternoon shower Sunday, 75 to near 80. This is WINY meteorologist Bill Jackman.
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0: 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Hi there, it's Karen, and that's it for me. Have a great night. I'll talk to you again tomorrow.
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1: I'm with WINY Headline News. West Thompson Fire Chief Matt Whipple tells WINY that fire suppression efforts were extensive during a stubborn three-alarm commercial fire in Thompson. On Monday, August 17th at approximately 9:28 a.m., multiple area emergency crews responded to reports of a commercial structure fire at the Dumas Decorating Center located at 470 Riverside Drive in Thompson. WINY spoke to Chief Whipple on scene about the incident.
2: The West Thompson Fire Department was dispatched for a reported possible structure fire. On arrival, I found a heavy fire condition in the garage spreading to the office area. First initial truck deployed a deck gun. Units went to work with hand lines. Once the bulk of the fire was contained to the garage, we did have minor exposure into the apartment. It was stubborn because it was a very large area to cover, and daytime staffing is a problem everywhere. We had a water supply established. We used a hydrant in front of 500 Riverside Drive. We had a secondary water supply set up over on Mechanic Street.
1: No civilian or firefighter injuries were reported. Next news in 1 hour.
3: The forecast for northeastern Connecticut, partly cloudy overnight, 65, mostly sunny, 85 for the day on Tuesday. Tuesday night, mostly clear, low 60s, and Wednesday, sunny, 85. Thursday, more sun, low 80s, mostly sunny, 80 to 85 Friday. Saturday, partly sunny, 75 to 80, and partly sunny afternoon shower Sunday, 75 to near 80. This is WINY meteorologist Bill Jackman.
4: Tuesday, an early morning bird walk will be held at the Connecticut Audubon Society Center, Day Street in Pomfret at 8 a.m. The Northeast Connecticut Farmers Market will be held at the Plainfield Early Childhood Center, 651 Norwich Road in Plainfield from 4 to 6 p.m. Tuesday. Wednesday, community kitchens will be held at United Methodist Church of Danielson, 9 Spring Street in Danielson at 12 noon. Killingly Parks and Recreation Senior Movies will be held at the Community Center, Broad Street in Danielson at 1:30 p.m. Wednesday. Thursday, the Courthouse Clam Bake will be held at the Courthouse Bar and Grill, 121 Main Street in Putnam. To make reservations, call 860-963-0074. And the Killingly Business Association Networking Mixer Night will be held at the Alchemy Arts and Wellness Studio, 13 Water Street in Danielson from 5 to 7 p.m. Thursday. That's what's happening. 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

Pink and Just Give Me a Reason to Start Things Off Tonight. How are you? I'm John Laurenti. Welcome. You and I getting ready to head into a Tuesday. Right now, I've got some Huntricks for you. This is Golden

0: You are quite the multitasker. 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

0: Dua Lipa and Levitating. Actress Hayden Panettiere died late Sunday night. She was only 36 years old. As of right now, there's no word on the cause of death. Apparently, she traveled from L.A. to somewhere in the South on Saturday, and police had responded to an incident involving her, and they're actively investigating her death. Also, friends say she's been complaining of back pain for over a year. Her family said, quote, "It is with profound sadness that we share the tragic passing of our beloved Hayden." In May, she released a book called This Is Me, A Reckoning, where she talked about her personal struggles, including depression, addiction, domestic abuse, and the death of her brother in 2023. As you know, she was in the show Heroes, which ran for 4 seasons on NBC, and also on Nashville, and the 4th and 6th Scream movies. Once again, Hayden Panettiere was only 36.
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6: Windham County Weather.
7: The forecast for northeastern Connecticut, partly cloudy overnight, 65. Mostly sunny, 85 for the day on Tuesday. Tuesday night, mostly clear, low 60s. And Wednesday, sunny, 85. Thursday, more sun, low 80s. Mostly sunny, 80 to 85 Friday. Saturday, partly sunny, 75 to 80. And partly sunny, afternoon shower Sunday, 75 to near 80. This is WINY meteorologist Bill Jackman.
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9: Tuesday, an early morning bird walk will

0: will be held at the Connecticut Audubon Society Center, Day Street in Pomfret at 8 a.m. The Northeast Connecticut Farmers Market will be held at the Plainfield Early Childhood Center, 651 Norwich Road in Plainfield from 4 to 6 p.m. Tuesday. Wednesday, community kitchens will be held at United Methodist Church of Danielson, 9 Spring Street in Danielson at 12 noon. Killingly Parks and Recreation Senior Movies will be held at the Community Center, Broad Street in Danielson at 1:30 p.m. Wednesday. Thursday, the Courthouse Clam Bake will be held at the Courthouse Bar and Grill, 121 Main Street in Putnam. To make reservations, call 860-963-0074. And the Killingly Business Association Networking Mixer Night will be held at the Alchemy Arts and Wellness Studio, 13 Water Street in Danielson from 5 to 7 p.m. Thursday. That's what's happening. 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

Here's a question for the millennials out there. What was your favorite go-to after-school snack? I'll jog your memory in less than 7 minutes. Right now, it's Benson Boone in Beautiful Things.

0: Desiree, and you gotta be. If you're a millennial or the parent of millennials, what was your go-to after-school snack? Well, according to some millennials, bagel bites was the go-to, along with Hot Pockets, string cheese, fruit roll-ups, peanut butter and jelly sandwich, peanut butter spread on saltines, bologna sandwich, has to be Oscar Mayer, with mustard on white bread, and of course, nacho cheese bugles dipped in peanut butter? That sounds gross.
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11: Windham County weather.
12: The forecast for northeastern Connecticut, partly cloudy overnight, 65, mostly sunny, 85 for the day on Tuesday. Tuesday night, mostly clear, low 60s, and Wednesday, sunny, 85. Thursday, more sun, low 80s, mostly sunny, 80 to 85 Friday. Saturday, partly sunny, 75 to 80, and partly sunny, afternoon shower Sunday, 75 to near 80. This is WINY meteorologist Bill Jackman.
13: WINY. Tuesday, an early morning bird walk will be held at the Connecticut Audubon Society Center, Day Street in Pomfret at 8 a.m. The Northeast Connecticut Farmers Market will be held at the Plainfield Early Childhood Center, 651 Norwich Road in Plainfield from 4 to 6 p.m. Tuesday. Wednesday, community kitchens will be held at United Methodist Church of Danielson, 9 Spring Street in Danielson at 12 noon. Killingly Parks and Recreation Senior Movies will be held at the Community Center, Broad Street in Danielson at 1:30 p.m. Wednesday. Thursday, the Courthouse Clam Bake will be held at the Courthouse Bar and Grill, 121 Main Street in Putnam. To make reservations, call 860-963-0074. And the Killingly Business Association Networking Mixer Night will be held at the Alchemy Arts and Wellness Studio, 13 Water Street in Danielson from 5 to 7 p.m. Thursday. That's what's happening. 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

that I feel for you. So maybe we can make a we of me and you. 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
1: With WINY headline news, West Thompson Fire Chief Matt Whipple tells WINY that fire suppression efforts were extensive during a stubborn three-alarm commercial fire in Thompson. On Monday, August 17th at approximately 9:28 a.m., multiple area emergency crews responded to reports of a commercial structure fire at the Dumas Decorating Center located at 470 Riverside Drive in Thompson. WINY spoke to Chief Whipple on scene about the incident.
2: The West Thompson Fire Department was dispatched for a reported possible structure fire. On arrival, I found a heavy fire condition in the garage spreading to the office area. First initial truck deployed a deck gun. Units went to work with hand lines. Once the bulk of the fire was contained to the garage, we did have minor exposure into the apartment. It was stubborn because it was a very large area to cover, and daytime staffing is a problem everywhere. We had a water supply established. We used a hydrant in front of 500 Riverside Drive. We had a secondary water supply set up over on Mechanic Street.
1: No civilian or firefighter injuries were reported. Next news in 1 hour.
3: The forecast for northeastern Connecticut, partly cloudy overnight, 65, mostly sunny, 85 for the day on Tuesday. Tuesday night, mostly clear, low 60s, and Wednesday, sunny, 85. Thursday, more sun, low 80s, mostly sunny, 80 to 85 Friday. Saturday, partly sunny, 75 to 80, and partly sunny afternoon shower Sunday, 75 to near 80. This is WINY meteorologist Bill Jackman.
4: Tuesday, an early morning bird walk will be held at the Connecticut Audubon Society Center, Day Street in Pomfret at 8 a.m. The Northeast Connecticut Farmers Market will be held at the Plainfield Early Childhood Center, 651 Norwich Road in Plainfield from 4 to 6 p.m. Tuesday. 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To make reservations, call 860-963-0074. 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That's what's happening. 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

0: Alex Warren with Ordinary. I'm John Laurenti. If you or someone you know is getting married, you know how expensive it can be, and the average wedding dress now costs around $2,000. But one bride has gone viral, proving that you don't have to spend a fortune to look amazing on your wedding day. This woman from Ohio, her name is Jillian Lynch, found what she called her perfect wedding dress while thrift shopping about a month ago before her wedding. The dress, which retailed for about $220, cost her about $3.75 at the thrift store. Now, her TikTok video racked up millions of views as people couldn't believe the bargain. Now, even after spending about $110 on alterations and pairing it with an $8 thrifted shoes, her entire bridal look came in at less than $115. Way to go, and a way to be frugal.
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2: 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And the tax code is complex and unforgiving. 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
6: Windham County weather.
7: The forecast for northeastern Connecticut, partly cloudy overnight, 65. Mostly sunny, 85 for the day on Tuesday. Tuesday night, mostly clear, low 60s. And Wednesday, sunny, 85. Thursday, more sun, low 80s. Mostly sunny, 80 to 85 Friday. Saturday, partly sunny, 75 to 80. And partly sunny, afternoon shower Sunday, 75 to near 80. This is WINY meteorologist Bill Jackman.
8: Tuesday, an early morning bird walk will be held at the Connecticut Audubon Society Center, Day Street in Pomfret at 8 a.m. The Northeast Connecticut Farmers Market will be held at the Plainfield Early Childhood Center, 651 Norwich Road in Plainfield from 4 to 6 p.m. Tuesday. Wednesday, community kitchens will be held at United Methodist Church of Danielson, 9 Spring Street in Danielson at 12 noon. Killingly Parks and Recreation Senior Movies will be held at the Community Center, Broad Street in Danielson at 1:30 p.m. Wednesday. Thursday, the Courthouse Clam Bake will be held at the Courthouse Bar and Grill, 121 Main Street in Putnam. To make reservations, call 860-963-0074. And the Killingly Business Association Networking Mixer Night will be held at the Alchemy Arts and Wellness Studio, 13 Water Street in Danielson from 5 to 7 p.m. Thursday. That's what's happening. 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

Have you heard about the 777 rule? Well, you will in less than 8 minutes. Right now, Ella Langley with what I consider to be the song of the summer of 2026. This is Choosin' Texas.

0: Corey Hart, Sunglasses at Night. The latest relationship trend making the rounds online is the 777 rule. It's a simple guideline aimed at helping couples stay connected. The idea is to plan a date night every 7 days, a special outing or overnight stay every 7 weeks, an extended getaway every 7 months. Now, a lot of relationship experts say it's less about strictly following the numbers and more about making quality time a priority in your relationship. The goal is to avoid letting work, kids, schedules, and everyday routines push your relationships to the back burner. Now, supporters of the rule say regular shared experiences help couples stay connected, create new memories, and keep the relationship from slipping into autopilot. Give it a shot.
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8: Windham County weather.
9: The forecast for northeastern Connecticut, partly cloudy overnight, 65, mostly sunny, 85 for the day on Tuesday. Tuesday night, mostly clear, low 60s, and Wednesday, sunny, 85. Thursday, more sun, low 80s, mostly sunny, 80 to 85 Friday. Saturday, partly sunny, 75 to 80, and partly sunny afternoon shower Sunday, 75 to near 80. This is WINY meteorologist Bill Jackman.
10: Hi. I found a toy dinosaur over on the playground by Smith Street. 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

0: Ed Sheeran with Camera. He's hitting the road this fall. Hopefully, you'll be able to catch him.
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1: Hi, I'm with WINY Headline News. West Thompson Fire Chief Matt Whipple tells WINY that fire suppression efforts were extensive during a stubborn three-alarm commercial fire in Thompson. On Monday, August 17th at approximately 9:28 a.m., multiple area emergency crews responded to reports of a commercial structure fire at the Dumas Decorating Center located at 470 Riverside Drive in Thompson. WINY spoke to Chief Whipple on scene about the incident.
2: The West Thompson Fire Department was dispatched for a reported possible structure fire. On arrival, I found a heavy fire condition in the garage spreading to the office area. First initial truck deployed a deck gun. Units went to work with hand lines. Once the bulk of the fire was contained to the garage, we did have minor exposure into the apartment. It was stubborn because it was a very large area to cover, and daytime staffing is a problem everywhere. We had a water supply established. We used a hydrant in front of 500 Riverside Drive. We had a secondary water supply set up over on Mechanic Street.
1: No civilian or firefighter injuries were reported. Next news in 1 hour.
3: The forecast for northeastern Connecticut, partly cloudy overnight, 65, mostly sunny, 85 for the day on Tuesday. Tuesday night, mostly clear, low 60s, and Wednesday, sunny, 85. Thursday, more sun, low 80s, mostly sunny, 80 to 85 Friday. Saturday, partly sunny, 75 to 80, and partly sunny afternoon shower Sunday, 75 to near 80. This is WINY meteorologist Bill Jackman.
4: Tuesday, an early morning bird walk will be held at the Connecticut Audubon Society Center, Day Street in Pomfret at 8 a.m. The Northeast Connecticut Farmers Market will be held at the Plainfield Early Childhood Center, 651 Norwich Road in Plainfield from 4 to 6 p.m. Tuesday. Wednesday, community kitchens will be held at United Methodist Church of Danielson, 9 Spring Street in Danielson at 12 noon. Killingly Parks and Recreation Senior Movies will be held at the Community Center, Broad Street in Danielson at 1:30 p.m. Wednesday. Thursday, the Courthouse Clam Bake will be held at the Courthouse Bar and Grill, 121 Main Street in Putnam. To make reservations, call 860-963-0074. And the Killingly Business Association Networking Mixer Night will be held at the Alchemy Arts and Wellness Studio, 13 Water Street in Danielson from 5 to 7 p.m. Thursday. That's what's happening. 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

0: Elton John and Dua Lipa with Cold Heart. Are you single and on a dating app? Well, the dating app industry might be breaking up with the swipe. Bumble and Tinder are moving away from the endless left-right swiping that made them famous and are focusing more on better matches and real-life connections. Why the change? Well, apparently users, especially Gen Zers, say they're tired of scrolling through countless profiles only to end up in conversations that never lead anywhere. I can understand that. Dating apps are seeing fewer users and downloads, so they're experimenting with features like AI-powered matchmaking, personalized recommendations, and even in-person events designed to get people off their phones and into actual dates. Yeah, that helps. Basically, dating apps are shifting from the more matches to better matches category.
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6: Windham County Weather.
7: The forecast for northeastern Connecticut, partly cloudy overnight, 65. Mostly sunny, 85 for the day on Tuesday. Tuesday night, mostly clear, low 60s. And Wednesday, sunny, 85. Thursday, more sun, low 80s. Mostly sunny, 80 to 85 Friday. Saturday, partly sunny, 75 to 80. And partly sunny, afternoon shower Sunday, 75 to near 80. This is WINY meteorologist Bill Jacquemin.
8: Tuesday, an early morning bird walk will be held at the Connecticut Audubon Society Center, Bay Street in Pomfret at 8 a.m. The Northeast Connecticut Farmers Market will be held at the Plainfield Early Childhood Center, 651 Norwich Road in Plainfield from 4 to 6 p.m. Tuesday. Wednesday, community kitchens will be held at United Methodist Church of Danielson, 9 Spring Street in Danielson at 12 noon. Killingly Parks and Recreation Senior Movies will be held at the Community Center, Broad Street in Danielson at 1:30 p.m. Wednesday. Thursday, the Courthouse Clam Bake will be held at the Courthouse Bar and Grill, 121 Main Street in Putnam. To make reservations, call 860-963-0074. And the Killingly Business Association Networking Mixer Night will be held at the Alchemy Arts and Wellness Studio, 13 Water Street in Danielson from 5 to 7 p.m. Thursday. That's what's happening. 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

I'm John Laurenti. Have you heard of the viral kinda chic thing that's going on TikTok? Well, if you have, good. If you haven't, well, I'll tell you more in less than 7 minutes. Right now, it's Post Malone and Morgan Wallen. This is I Had Some Help.

0: Have you heard of this kind of chic TikTok trend? What it does is it flips the traditional idea of chic on its head, and instead it's focusing on fashion, money, or perfectly curated lifestyle. People share simple habits, attitudes, and everyday moments that make them feel good about themselves, and a lot of users are posting messages that start with phrases like, kinda chic to let people be wrong about you, kinda chic to keep learning, or kinda chic to call your mom. The trend encourages people to embrace body positivity, self-care, personal growth, and authenticity instead of chasing perfection or keeping up with social media expectations.
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7: Windham County Weather.
8: The forecast for northeastern Connecticut: partly cloudy overnight, 65, mostly sunny, 85 for the day on Tuesday. Tuesday night, mostly clear, low 60s, and Wednesday, sunny, 85. Thursday, more sun, low 80s, mostly sunny, 80 to 85 Friday. Saturday, partly sunny, 75 to 80, and partly sunny, afternoon shower Sunday, 75 to near 80. This is WINY meteorologist Bill Jackman.
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0: That's the latest from Bruno Mars. It's called Risk It All. Do you know what one of the hottest dating trends this year is? Clear coding. What is clear coding? Well, it happens when singles state intentions up front, relationship goals, boundaries, rather than wait until they are deeper into the relationship.
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1: I'm Sabine Scalella with WINY Headline News. West Thompson Fire Chief Matt Whipple tells WINY that fire suppression efforts were extensive during a stubborn three-alarm commercial fire in Thompson. On Monday, August 17th, at approximately 9:28 a.m., multiple area emergency crews responded to reports of a commercial structure fire at the Dumas Decorating Center, located at 470 Riverside Drive in Thompson. WINY spoke to Chief Whipple on scene about the incident.
2: The West Thompson Fire Department was dispatched for a reported possible structure fire. On arrival, I found a heavy fire condition in the garage spreading to the office area. First initial truck deployed a deck gun. Units went to work with hand lines. Once the bulk of the fire was contained to the garage, we did have minor exposure into the apartment. It was stubborn because it was a very large area to cover, and daytime staffing is a problem everywhere. We had a water supply established. We used a hydrant in front of 500 Riverside Drive. We had a secondary water supply set up over on Mechanic Street.
1: No civilian or firefighter injuries were reported. Next news in 1 hour.
3: The forecast for northeastern Connecticut, partly cloudy overnight, 65, mostly sunny, 85 for the day on Tuesday. Tuesday night, mostly clear, low 60s, and Wednesday, sunny, 85. Thursday, more sun, low 80s, mostly sunny, 80 to 85 Friday. Saturday, partly sunny, 75 to 80, and partly sunny afternoon shower Sunday, 75 to near 80. This is WINY meteorologist Bill Jackman.
4: Tuesday, an early morning bird walk will be held at the Connecticut Audubon Society Center, Day Street in Pomfret at 8 a.m. The Northeast Connecticut Farmers Market will be held at the Plainfield Early Childhood Center, 651 Norwich Road in Plainfield from 4 to 6 p.m. Tuesday. 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To make reservations, call 860-963-0074. And the Killingly Business Association Networking Mixer Night will be held at the Alchemy Arts and Wellness Studio, 13 Water Street in Danielson from 5 to 7 p.m. Thursday. That's what's happening. 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
4: Windham County Weather.
5: The forecast for northeastern Connecticut, partly cloudy overnight, 65, mostly sunny, 85 for the day on Tuesday. Tuesday night, mostly clear, low 60s, and Wednesday, sunny, 85. Thursday, more sun, low 80s, mostly sunny, 80 to 85 Friday. Saturday, partly sunny, 75 to 80, and partly sunny afternoon shower Sunday, 75 to near 80. This is WINY meteorologist Bill Jackman.
6: WINY. Tuesday, an early morning bird walk will be held at the Connecticut Audubon Society Center, Day Street in Pomfret at 8 a.m. The Northeast Connecticut Farmers Market will be held at the Plainfield Early Childhood Center, 651 Norwich Road in Plainfield, from 4 to 6 p.m. Tuesday. Wednesday, community kitchens will be held at United Methodist Church of Danielson, 9 Spring Street in Danielson at 12 noon. Killingly Parks and Recreation Senior Movies will be held at the Community Center, Broad Street in Danielson at 1:30 p.m. Wednesday. Thursday, the Courthouse Clam Bake will be held at the Courthouse Bar and Grill, 121 Main Street in Putnam. To make reservations, call 860-963-0074. And the Killingly Business Association Networking Mixer Night will be held at the Alchemy Arts and Wellness Studio, 13 Water Street in Danielson, from 5 to 7 p.m. Thursday. That's what's happening. You're up to date from WINY, 1350 a.m. and 97.1 FM.
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Have you ever put off something that would actually improve your life because it just seemed like too much work? 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I'll tell you more after we hear from Earth, Wind, and Fire. Right now, it's Teddy Swims and Lose Control. 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

0: That month is just 13 days away. Not that I'm rushing through summer, but before you know it, September will be here. I'm John Laurenti, and if you've ever put off something that would actually improve your life because it just seemed like too much work, well, you're not alone. A lot of people have done that. They have put off making changes to their home, health, or even career because they figured the effort wouldn't be worth the payoff. Commonly postponed tasks include starting a fitness routine, decluttering, redecorating, making home repairs, and even applying for a new job. The funny thing is, when people finally did take action, almost a quarter say their results were better than expected. Well, duh.
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9: Windham County Weather.
10: The forecast for northeastern Connecticut, partly cloudy overnight, 65, mostly sunny, 85 for the day on Tuesday. Tuesday night, mostly clear, low 60s, and Wednesday, sunny, 85. Thursday, more sun, low 80s, mostly sunny, 80 to 85 Friday. Saturday, partly sunny, 75 to 80, and partly sunny, afternoon shower Sunday, 75 to near 80. This is WINY meteorologist Bill Jackman.
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1: AP News, I'm Marcela Sanchez. After Iran said it was working to finalize a joint statement with Oman on a plan to manage shipping through the Strait of Hormuz, President Trump made a threat that he would bomb Oman if it got in the way of a deal. The AP's Luke Garrett has more.
2: Details have previously emerged that Oman and Iran would reopen the strait with ships entering through a route close to Iran and exiting through a route close to Oman without paying fees or tolls during an interim period.
3: Speaking to a Fox News reporter, Trump threatened Oman not to get in the way of any potential deal, allegedly using an expletive for emphasis, though Fox News did not provide audio of the interview.
1: A 60-day negotiating period to find a peace deal between Washington and Tehran expired yesterday. According to Fox News, Trump claimed that deadline was irrelevant. The fate of the Gaza ceasefire is unclear after Israeli Prime Minister Benjamin Netanyahu met with U.S. negotiator Jared Kushner yesterday. Officials signaled moderate optimism, but offered no concrete commitment by Israel to the latest U.S. proposed plan, which Hamas has already agreed to. Israel is insisting that Hamas disarm before any reconstruction of Gaza. Voters in Florida will cast ballots today for Republican and Democratic nominees for governor, U.S. Senate, and several congressional races. Trump-backed Byron Donalds is running to become the state's first black governor. The leading gubernatorial candidate for Democrats is David Jolly, a former Republican congressman who switched parties last year. Primary elections will also be held in Wyoming, California, and Alaska. Asian shares were mostly lower as rising oil prices and inflation concerns offset the boost from strong corporate earnings. This is AP News.
4: I am Sydney Zagalella with WINY Headline News. West Thompson Fire Chief Matt Whipple tells WINY that fire suppression efforts were extensive during a stubborn three-alarm commercial fire in Thompson on Monday, August 17th at approximately 9:28 a.m. Multiple area emergency crews responded to reports of a commercial structure fire at the Dumas Decorating Center located at 470 Riverside Drive in Thompson. WINY spoke to Chief Whipple on scene about the incident.
5: The West Thompson Fire Department was dispatched for a reported possible structure fire. On arrival, I found a heavy fire condition in the garage spreading to the office area. First initial truck deployed a deck gun. Units went to work with hand lines. Once the bulk of the fire was contained to the garage, we did have minor exposure into the apartment. It was stubborn because it was a very large area to cover, and daytime staffing is a problem everywhere. We had a water supply established. We used a hydrant in front of 500 Riverside Drive. We had a secondary water supply set up over on Mechanic Street.
4: No civilian or firefighter injuries were reported. Next news in 1 hour.
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0: Timberland and apologize. Not to be the bearer of bad news, there have been some price reductions on certain items, but a lot of economists say that these will continue to rise in price this year. Restaurant meals, groceries, especially beef and sweets, computers, smartphones, and even gaming systems, along with electricity and gas bills, health insurance premiums, and streaming services like Netflix and Prime Video. Got to start either cutting some things out or tightening the belt a little bit.
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6: Tuesday, an early morning bird walk will be held at the Connecticut Audubon Society Center, Day Street in Pomfret at 8 a.m. The Northeast Connecticut Farmers Market will be held at the Plainfield Early Childhood Center, 651 Norwich Road in Plainfield from 4 to 6 p.m. Tuesday. 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Killingly Parks and Recreation Senior Movies will be held at the Community Center, Broad Street in Danielson at 1:30 p.m. Wednesday. Thursday, the Courthouse Clam Bake will be held at the Courthouse Bar and Grill, 121 Main Street in Putnam. To make reservations, call 860-963-0074. And the Killingly Business Association Networking Mixer Night will be held at the Alchemy Arts and Wellness Studio, 13 Water Street in Danielson from 5 to 7 p.m. Thursday. That's what's happening. 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

Which color hair do men find most attractive on women? I'll tell you in less than 7 minutes. Right now, this is Sia with Unstoppable.

0: Boys to men, and I'll make love to you. When it comes to hair color, which color do men find most attractive on women? It's been found that almost three-quarters of men prefer women with brunette hair, associating it with traits like intelligence, independence, competence, and confidence. Blondes, on the other hand, are in second place, and while they are often seen as more attractive, they are also seen as high maintenance. And red hair, unfortunately, because I know a lot of red-haired women, tends to be the least preferred.
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0: Olivia Dean with So Easy to Fall in Love. That does it for me. I'm John Laurenti, just about to head out the door, but I'll be back with you tomorrow. I'll get you through the middle of the work week. And as always, I will leave you with this. There are more tigers in Americans' backyards and zoos than in the wild. There are only 4,000 to 5,000 tigers in the wild and 5,000 to 7,000 being kept as exotic pets. Have a good one.
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1: AP News, I'm Marcela Sanchez. The 60-day deadline for an agreement to end the Iran war and resolve the dispute over its nuclear program expired yesterday. Talks have focused on reopening the Strait of Hormuz and lifting a U.S. blockade on Iran, both of which were supposed to have happened under the interim deal. But there's been no sign of any compromise on the Strait, or that detailed nuclear talks have even begun. AP correspondent Julie Walker reports, President Trump is calling concerns about conditions on the USS Lincoln fake.
2: President Trump is downplaying reports about conditions on the USS Abraham Lincoln to reporters in the Oval Office. The aircraft carrier has been the subject of escalating concern over mental health and supply issues for American sailors enduring a record-setting, uninterrupted time at sea of more than 240 days. Trump calls the reports fake news.
3: Over the years, we've had them out there much longer. I was at a group meeting, and an admiral came up to see me over the weekend, and it was at a big group, and he happened to be an admiral retired. He said, I've been on ships that are out there much longer than that, sir, and I know people on the Lincoln, they say it's beautifully maintained and beautifully taken care of. And other people went out and they found out to be true. It was fake news reporting.
2: The Lincoln arrived in the Middle East in January and has been supporting the U.S. war against Iran, including the blockade on Iranian ports. I'm Julie Walker.
1: The mother and sister of Lindsey Clancy testified in Massachusetts yesterday. They said Clancy became anxious and paranoid before she strangled her three children and tried to kill herself in 2022. The testimony came in the fourth week of Clancy's murder trial. Voters in several states are heading to the polls today. As the primary season nears its end, all eyes are on key states like Florida, Wyoming, California, and Alaska. This is AP News.
4: I'm Isaac Bean with WINY News. Putnam residents approved a series of proposed ordinances and amendments Monday night, including several measures aimed at expanding property tax benefits for veterans and their families. The measures were considered during a public hearing Monday evening at the Putnam Municipal Complex. Putnam Mayor Barney Sine tells WINY that about 40 residents attended the hearing and all of the questions before the public were approved by voice vote. There were no ballots casted. Among the measures approved was an amendment to the town's ash landfill ground lease revenue fund resolution. Residents also approved an ordinance that will exempt up to 2 acres of residential land for qualifying veterans, as well as an ordinance extending certain veterans' tax exemptions to qualified surviving spouses. Another approved ordinance grants certain tax exemptions to veterans who have been determined to be totally disabled based on an individual's unemployability qualification. The town also approved an amendment to its ordinance providing a property tax exemption for vehicles owned by certain individuals. In addition to the veterans-related measures, residents approved an ordinance established penalties and a citation procedure for zoning violations. Mayor Sine praised the measures following the hearing, particularly those benefiting veterans and addressing disabled vehicles and zoning enforcement.
5: Absolutely. I feel everything that was done for the veterans tonight, disabled vehicles, and having a fine attached to that is a great thing, the town moving forward and the support that we have for our veterans.
4: The measures now move forward following Monday night's public approval. West Thompson Fire Chief Matt Whipple tells WINY that the fire suppression efforts were extensive during a stubborn 3-alarm commercial fire in Thompson early Monday morning. On Monday, August 17th, at approximately 9:30 a.m., multiple area emergency crews responded to a report of a commercial structure fire at the Dumas Decorating Center located at 470 Riverside Drive in Thompson. WINY spoke to Chief Whipple on scene about the incident.
6: The West Thompson Fire Department was dispatched for a reported possible structure fire. On arrival, I found a heavy fire condition in the garage spreading to the office area. First initial truck deployed a deck gun. Units went to work with hand lines. Once the bulk of the fire was contained to the garage, we did have minor exposure into the apartment. No injuries reported, both civilian and firefighters. It was stubborn because it was a very large area to cover, and daytime staffing is a problem everywhere. We had a water supply established. We used a hydrant in front of 500 Riverside Drive. We had a secondary water supply set up over on Mechanic Street at the Putnam Hydrant. DP was called because they have the paint part of the business, and because of the chemicals, we wanted to make sure that everything was taken care of.
4: Thompson Animal Control Officer Nicole Raymond also responded to the scene, where she describes the rescue of two household cats that were standard in the above apartment during the fire.
7: I heard a structure fire toned out. Anything that comes into Thompson, I always make myself available. Came in, spoke right away to command to verify that there were two cats that were missing in the apartment above where the fire began. I have been on scene this entire time, just waiting. We already took one cat. It went to Dr. Lambert's office, Quinebaug Valley Vet. I had a PAWS cat shelter volunteer meet me on scene. They have transported the cat. We are still looking for the second cat. It is alive, but is in the basement, so we are working right now on getting it out, and I will get it to the vet.
4: No civilian or firefighter injuries were reported as a result of the incident. Responding crews include the West Thompson, Thompson Hill Community, East Thompson, Quinebaug, Muddybrook, Bungay, Woodstock, Southbridge, Dudley, Webster, Dayville, Attawag, and Williamsville, and East Killingley Fire Departments, as well as QV Medic, Putnam EMS, Connecticut Deep, the Fire Marshal's Office, Eversource, and a Killingley Rehab Team. WINY News Time 6:06.
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4: Let's take a look at the weather report by meteorologist Bill Jackman. Today, becoming mostly sunny, highs of 80 to 85. Tonight, mostly clear, lows of 60. Tomorrow, sunny, high near 85. Here at Cargill Falls, it's currently 66 degrees. That's the 6 o'clock report. I'm Isaac Bean with WINY News. Now it's time to say good morning to Brendan Parmentier.
9: Good morning, Isaac. Good morning, listeners. Hope you guys are having a great Tuesday morning so far. I know I am. We have definitely a bit of a different day coming here today. It's going to be a little bit more sunny out, so that's pretty good. Yesterday was also fine because, you know, we need some rain here and there, but can't go wrong with some sun. How are you doing today, Isaac?
4: I'm doing pretty good.
9: Awesome. I'm doing pretty good myself as well. What do we got going on in the newsroom today?
4: So, all proposals passed at Monday's public hearing in Putnam. There was a three-alarm structure fire that was a commercial structure fire at the Dumas Decorating Center in Thompson yesterday. Two were arrested at the House of Hope in Plainfield. There's an alcohol ban at Aquatic State Park, and a Brooklyn woman was charged for SNAP benefits fraud. So that's what I got for news. Who do you got coming in?
9: Coming in, we have the Thompson Business Association to close out my four-day stint, and then I think Gary will be back tomorrow. So, it's going to hopefully be a good chill day, another one, but just with another fun interview. Hopefully that'll be just as good as all the other ones were, and that today's show is a banger before we head off for the week, because
4: for sure.
9: this will be my last for right now for the weekday, and then Saturday will be my not last show per se, but definitely for, you know, consecutive, I should say. So we'll see how things go from there. Until then, you've been listening to WINY 1350
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0: turns slowly. 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
1: Windham County Weather. The forecast for northeastern Connecticut: becoming mostly sunny today, 80 to 85. Mainly clear tonight, 60, and sunny 85 tomorrow. Mostly sunny 80 Thursday, and more sunshine, low to mid 80s on Friday. For the weekend, Saturday partly sunny, afternoon showers 80, showers, thunderstorms 80 Sunday, and mostly sunny upper 70s on Monday. This is WINY meteorologist Bill Jacquemin.
2: It is currently 65 degrees here at Broadcast House. 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
3: Brendan, the Boston Red Sox defeated the Arizona Diamondbacks last night, 11-1. Willy Abreu led for Boston with two hits.

0: place votes in the poll of 69 media members, Oregon was number one on 14 ballots. Ohio State is now tied with Alabama for second most preseason number one rankings, behind Oklahoma's 10. Oregon has its highest preseason ranking in program history. Georgia, Notre Dame, and Texas round out the top five. LIV Golf is ending its season one tournament early. The Upstart League says the team champion that was supposed to be determined next week in Michigan instead will be decided Sunday at LIV Golf Indianapolis. That means only 12 tournaments this year. That's the fewest on the schedule since LIV launched behind a massive Saudi Arabia funding in 2022. But the Saudi funding ends after this year, and the league is scrambling for survival. And with an impressive surge from 20th place to 9th in the standings over the past six races, Joey Logano has flipped the narrative on the elimination playoff that determined the Cup Series champion from 2014 to 2025. The waning races of NASCAR's regular season typically were a scramble to make the championship field when a win would earn you a berth. But the safety valve has disappeared in the new chase format, which will rely entirely on points to set the 16-driver field. The top 16 drivers have been unchanged for the past four races, and the grid for the 10-race title run will likely remain the same once the series visits the New Hampshire Motor Speedway this weekend. Connecticut native Ryan Preece is the first driver outside of the current top 16 in the 17th position. I'm Kyle Rickey, WINY Sports.
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1: I'm Isaac Bean with WINY News, brought to you by the Burns Insurance Agency in Dayville and Norwich. A patient and a manager of the Demilius House of Hope in Plainfield are pursuing charges against one another following multiple calls for service reported at the facility last Friday afternoon, according to the Plainfield Police Department. According to Plainfield Police, the department received a total of 5 calls for service at the facility between Thursday, August 13th through Friday, August 14th. During those incidents, officers determined there was insufficient probable cause to make any arrest. On Friday, August 14th at approximately 3:30 p.m., Plainfield Police received a 911 call from a patient of the Demilius House of Hope located at 15 Easy Street in Plainfield, with reports of a manager of the facility inside the patient's room removing personal belongings without permission. Upon arrival, responding officers observed the complainant, identified as 63-year-old Jana Presley, with her belongings packed and placed in the living room, moved by the accused manager, identified as 46-year-old Andrew DeMalia. During the investigation, officers determined that a verbal argument had occurred between Presley and DeMalia, where Presley allegedly threw a plastic tote in the hallway in DeMalia's direction. DeMalia subsequently removed Presley's belonging from her room without her consent. Following the investigation, both Presley and DeMalia wished to pursue charges against one another and were subsequently issued misdemeanor summonses for disorderly conduct. The Connecticut Department of Energy and Environmental Protection is reimposing temporary alcohol bans at several state recreation areas across Connecticut, including 2 popular outdoor destinations in northeastern Connecticut. The bans will take effect starting today and remain in place through Sunday, November 15th, Aquatic State Park in Thompson and the Beach Pond Boat Launch in Voluntown. At Aquatic State Park, alcohol will be prohibited throughout the park during the temporary ban. The restriction comes as DEEP continues efforts to address problems associated with increased crowd and alcohol consumption at several state recreation areas. The ban at the Beach Pond Boat Launch is more extensive, covering the boat launch as well as a portion of Patchogue State Forest. The restricted area extends from the Beach Pond Boat Launch westward to private property held in trust to the east and includes land along Beach Pond extending to an area 500 yards from the shoreline. DEEP said seasonal alcohol bans were originally enacted at the affected locations from May 20th through August 17th because increased crowding and alcohol consumption had contributed to misconduct, unruly behavior, property damage, trespassing, and complaints from visitors and surrounding communities. The temporary restrictions are now being reissued through November 15th. The alcohol restrictions also applied to 8 other state recreation areas, including Gardner Lake State Park and State Boat Launch, Wadsworth Falls State Park, Lake Warmog State Park, Patacunk Recreation Area, and portions of Rocky Neck State Park. A Brooklyn woman is facing a felony charge after investigators allege she fraudulently received thousands of dollars of overpaid Supplemental Nutrition Assistance Program benefits. According to an affidavit acquired by WINY, the investigation began after the Connecticut Department of Social Services received a fraud referral in October 2025 concerning 41-year-old Jasmine Smith of Brooklyn's household composition. The affidavit states that Smith repeatedly reported that she lived at a Brooklyn address with her children and did not identify the children's father, referred to in the affidavit as the legally liable relative, as a member of the household. Investigators allege he was actually living at the residence and had been continuously employed since 2008. Records cited in the affidavit included motor vehicle registrations, property records, voter registration information, employment records, and court documents, all of which listed the man at the same address. Smith initially reported receiving income from Cumberland Farms while receiving SNAP benefits. Investigators ultimately used only the man's wages when calculating the alleged overpayment. According to the affidavit, DSS determined Smith received over $7,500 in SNAP benefits to which she was not entitled between October 23rd of 2023 and September 30th of 2025. During a November 2025 interview, Smith reportedly said she had not known the man needed to be included in the household and said she would cooperate with investigators. She later obtained an attorney and declined to provide a written statement. On August 9th, at approximately 11:05 a.m., Smith turned herself into Troop D on the active arrest warrant, where she was charged with larceny first degree and providing a false statement. Smith was released on a $20,000 non-surety bond and is scheduled to appear at Danielson Superior Court on August 24th at 9 a.m. WINY News Time, 6:34.

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0: Let's take a look at the weather report by meteorologist Bill Jackman today. Becoming mostly sunny, highs of 80 to 85. Tonight, mostly clear, low near 60. Tomorrow, sunny, high near 85. Here at Cargill Falls, it's currently 67 degrees. That's a 6:30 report brought to you by the Burns Insurance Agency. I'm Isaac Bean with WINY News. Now back to Brendan Parmentier.
1: Welcome back, Isaac. Welcome back, listeners. Hope you guys are having a great Tuesday morning so far. I know I am. We actually just got a call for a birthday before we came on for the news, so be sure to get the birthday bell out. Happy birthday to Sabrina May, who's 40 years old. Called in herself, actually, so happy birthday. Hopefully, you know, you get to go outside, do something that you enjoy, and do what it is that you love. Yesterday, I remember having a conversation after I got out of work and was chilling with my relatives, and we were talking about something along the lines of candy, right? So, because we all got home, and we were just talking about, I think, candy, and I think the topic came up, would you rather prefer soft candy or, like, hard candy? And I guess soft candy, like, in terms of, like, gummies and all that, and hard candy being, like, things you have to, like, bite into, or, like, you know, like a Jolly Rancher of some sorts, you know? It's like, which one would you choose if you had to pick? Which one do you think is better?
0: Soft candy.
1: I would think so too.
0: I like soft candy better. It's just easier on the mouth. It's easier on your teeth. You're not feeling like you're consuming something that is gonna break your teeth, you know? Like where you're gonna go to the dentist and find an extra cavity, you know? I mean, I'm sure soft candy is not great for your teeth either because of all the sugar and stuff,
1: right?
0: But I'm sure that it's a lot worse for the hard candy.
1: Very well, it could be. Because with hard candy, mainly you just like a lollipop or like a Jolly Rancher or something. You just kind of just like keep it in your mouth, really.
0: Yeah, but then eventually you're gonna bite it because you get sick of it being in your mouth, and you're not gonna spit it out like it's gum.
1: Thing is, if it's a lollipop, I would. But if it's Jolly Rancher, I'd avoid the risk because they're very dense
0: and they're hard too.
1: They
0: like,
1: are.
0: They'll like, you know, they'll hit the top of your mouth and cut it.
1: They're probably harder than I would think for most candies in terms of, you know, when you try to bite into it, your teeth are probably going to not like it compared to other candies. But on top of that, what soft candy do you like the most?
0: Soft candy? Ooh, that's,
1: yeah.
0: That's a tough one. I do like, what are the, I don't know if they're really soft candies. They're kind of like in the middle of hard and soft, but they're like, you know, the Valentine's hearts.
1: Yes.
0: You know what I'm talking about? They're like almost like foamy kind of.
1: I'm thinking of the one that tastes like chalk or that texture.
0: Yeah,
1: of chalk.
0: It's like texture of chalk. Yeah, those are probably my favorite. I could eat those all day.
1: It is really middle because they is if you tap it on like the table, if it sounds hard, so I'm thinking like, yeah, maybe not, but I'll count it on that one. Yeah, those ones are pretty good. Candy corn's also a pretty good one, too. I don't know if that's in the middle as well. I don't know if I have one. I don't know. There's gummy bears. Pretty straightforward. They're not too bad. But, you know, if you get up the store, it's like I'm going through the bag in 5 minutes. So, it is what it is. 7:30 is when we have our interview with the Thompson Business Association. It's been all business associations this week, so I almost, you know, fumbled there. So we'll have 7 and 8, or 8 will be in the wrap-up. We'll find some national holidays to talk about next, because I can only imagine what goes on today, August 18th. Until then, you've been listening to WINY 1350.
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3: Windham County Weather. 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
4: The forecast for northeastern Connecticut becoming mostly sunny today, 80 to 85. Mainly clear tonight, 60 and sunny 85 tomorrow. Mostly sunny 80 Thursday and more sunshine, low to mid 80s on Friday. For the weekend, Saturday partly sunny, afternoon showers 80, showers, thunderstorms 80 Sunday and mostly sunny upper 70s on Monday. This is WINY meteorologist Bill Jacquemin.
3: It is currently 65 degrees here, broadcast house.
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6: Brendan, the Boston Red Sox defeated the Arizona Diamondbacks last night 11-1. Willie Abreu led for Boston with 2 hits and 2 RBIs.
7: Line drive, base hit into right field. Rafael is going to be held at third. Now he takes off through the stop sign and scores. As Carroll threw it in and didn't have a lot on it.
6: The game opens a 3-game series with Arizona. Also last night, the Royals beat the Athletics 9-5. It was the Mets over the Padres 2-1. And the Tigers beat the Pirates 8-5. Ohio State and Oregon give the Big Ten Conference the top 2 teams in the Associated Press top 25 preseason rankings for the first time in 65 years. The Buckeyes received 40 first place votes in the poll of 69 media members. Oregon was number 1 on 14 ballots. Ohio State is now tied with Alabama for second most preseason number 1 rankings behind Oklahoma's 10. Oregon has its highest preseason ranking in program history. Georgia, Notre Dame, and Texas round out the top 5. LIV Golf is ending its season 1 tournament early. The Upstart League says the team champion that was supposed to be determined next week in Michigan instead will be decided Sunday at LIV Golf Indianapolis. That means only 12 tournaments this year. That's the fewest on the schedule since LIV launched behind a massive Saudi Arabia funding in 2022. But the Saudi funding ends after this year, and the league is scrambling for survival. And with an impressive surge from 20th place to 9th in the standings over the past six races, Joey Logano has flipped the narrative on the elimination playoff that determined the Cup Series champion from 2014 to 2025. The waning races of NASCAR's regular season typically were a scramble to make the championship field when a win would earn you a berth. But the safety valve has disappeared in the new chase format, which will rely entirely on points to set the 16-driver field. The top 16 drivers have been unchanged for the past four races, and the grid for the 10-race title run will likely remain the same once the series visits the New Hampshire Motor Speedway this weekend. Connecticut native Ryan Preece is the first driver outside of the current top 16 in the 17th position. I'm Kyle Rickey, WINY Sports.
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1: AP News, I'm Marcela Sanchez. South Korea's president is stressing the importance of the country's relationship with the U.S. The AP's Karen Shams reports this comes as many remain confused at President Trump's order to cut joint military exercises.
2: At a cabinet meeting on Tuesday in Seoul, South Korea's president, Lee Jae-myung, said a solid alliance with the United States strengthens the foundation of national security. These comments come as many South Koreans remain baffled and concerned about U.S. President Donald Trump's abrupt order to substantially reduce military exercises with South Korea. Trump made the announcement just before U.S. and South Korean soldiers began their annual exercises on Monday, designed to sharpen readiness against North Korean threats. Trump cited what he said was a good relationship with North Korean leader Kim Jong-un and South Korea's refusal to join the war against Iran. I'm Karen Shamas.
1: A meeting between U.S. negotiator Jared Kushner and Israeli Prime Minister Benjamin Netanyahu has left the fate of the Gaza ceasefire unclear. Officials signaled moderate optimism after yesterday's talks, but offered no concrete commitment by Israel to the latest U.S. proposed plan. Hamas has already agreed to a proposal. Israel is insisting that Hamas disarm before any reconstruction of Gaza. One death is blamed on Tropical Storm Lala after it caused substantial damage and flooding in Hawaii. Utility company Hawaiian Electric says nearly 104,000 homes and businesses were without electricity yesterday. Primary elections are being held in key states today, including Florida, Wyoming, California, and Alaska. More on this story at apnews.com. This is AP News.
3: I'm Isaac Bean with WINY News, brought to you by Centerville Bank. West Thompson Fire Chief Matt Whipple tells WINY that the fire suppression efforts were extensive during a stubborn three-alarm commercial structure fire in Thompson early Monday morning. On Monday, August 17th, at approximately 9:30 a.m., multiple area emergency crews responded to reports of a commercial structure fire at the Dumas Decorating Center, located at 470 Riverside Drive in Thompson. WINY spoke to Chief Whipple on scene about the incident.
4: The West Thompson Fire Department was dispatched for a reported possible structure fire. On arrival, I found a heavy fire condition in the garage spreading to the office area. First initial truck deployed a deck gun. Units went to work with hand lines. Once the bulk of the fire was contained to the garage, we did have minor exposure into the apartment. No injuries reported, both civilian and firefighters. It was stubborn because it was a very large area to cover, and daytime staffing is a problem everywhere. We had a water supply established. We used a hydrant in front of 500 Riverside Drive. We had a secondary water supply set up over on Mechanic Street at the Putnam Hydrant. DP was called because they have the paint part of the business, and because of the chemicals, we wanted to make sure that everything was taken care of.
3: Thompson Animal Control Officer Nicole Raymond also responded to the scene, where she describes the rescue of two household cats that were stranded in the above apartment during the fire.
5: I heard a structure fire toned out. Anything that comes into Thompson, I always make myself available. Came in, spoke right away to command, verified that there were two cats that were missing in the apartment above where the fire began. I have been on scene this entire time, just waiting. We already took one cat. It went to Dr. Lambert's office, Quinnebog Valley Vet. I had a PAWS cat shelter volunteer meet me on scene. They have transported the cat. We are still looking for the second cat. It is alive, but is in the basement, so we are working right now on getting it out, and I will get it to the vet.
3: No civilian or firefighter injuries were reported as a result of the incident. Responding crews include the West Thompson, Thompson Hill Community, East Thompson, Quinnebog, Muddybrook, Bungay, Woodstock, Southbridge, Dudley, Webster, Dayville, Attawagon, Williamsville, and East Killingworth Fire Departments, as well as QV Medic, Putnam EMS, Connecticut Deep, the Fire Marshal's Office, Eversource, and a Killingworth Rehab Team. Putnam residents approved a series of proposed ordinances and amendments Monday night, including several measures aimed at expanding property tax benefits for veterans and their families. The measures were considered during a public hearing Monday evening at the Putnam Municipal Complex. Putnam Mayor Barney Sine tells WINY that about 40 residents attended the hearing, and all the questions before the public were approved by voice vote. No ballots were casted. Among the measures approved was an amendment to the town's ash landfill ground lease revenue fund resolution. Residents also approved an ordinance that will exempt up to 2 acres of residential land for qualifying veterans, as well as an ordinance extending certain veterans' tax exemptions to qualified surviving spouses. Another approved ordinance grants certain tax exemptions to veterans who have been determined to be totally disabled based on an individual unemployability qualification. The town also approved an amendment to its ordinance providing a property tax exemption for vehicles owned by certain individuals. In addition to the veterans-related measures, residents approved an ordinance establishing penalties and a citation procedure for zoning violations. Mayor Sine praised the measures following the hearing, particularly those benefiting veterans and addressing disabled vehicles and zoning enforcement.
6: Absolutely. I feel everything that was done for the veterans tonight, disabled vehicles, and having a fine attached to that is a great thing, the town moving forward and the support that we have for our veterans.
3: The measures now move forward following Monday night's public approval. WINY News Time 7:06.
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3: Let's take a look at the weather report by meteorologist Bill Jackman. Today, becoming mostly sunny, highs of 80 to 85. Tonight, mostly clear, low near 60. Tomorrow, sunny, high near 85. Here, Cargill Falls, it's currently 68 degrees. That's a 7 o'clock report brought to you by Centerville Bank. I'm Isaac Bean with WINY News. 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
8: Welcome back, Isaac. Welcome back, listeners. Hope you guys are having a great Tuesday morning so far. That sun is starting to come out, so looking like it's going to be a good day today. Definitely not too warm. Well, I mean, in the sense that, you know, it's been really humid and hot lately. I'm not sure why, but I feel like it's been getting more warm at night to a degree, I would say. Especially, it's like at night, it's supposed to get cool, you know what I'm saying? But it's like, you know, after a certain point, like 8 to 10 o'clock is when, like, you know, I'm chilling, and all of a sudden I'm starting to get hot, and I'm like, why? It's supposed to be nice for the night. But besides all that, we have some national holidays. Ooh. We like to go through. Those are always fun, yeah, to look into. So for today, we have some pretty cool ones here to talk about. One of them is National Ice Cream Pie Day. Now, not just ice cream, not just pie, but Ice Cream Pie Day. It actually looks pretty good. It reminds me of like an ice cream cake. So this arrives every August 18th. This invites everyone to indulge in this delightful fusion of two beloved desserts. Dive into a world of creamy fillings, crunchy crust, and endless flavor combinations. Celebrate by baking your own, trying a new local shop, or sharing a slice with loved ones. Do you like ice cream cakes?
3: I do like ice cream cakes.
8: This kind of sounds like one right now. I don't know what would be the difference. Maybe it's like smaller or something like that, or if it's like an actual crust. I don't know how that works, but it sounds good. I gotta have one. I think one of my favorites, like the Oreo cakes, and put that in a pie. That'd be good.
3: Yeah, I do like the Oreo cake. Yeah, it's pretty good.
8: Mm-hmm. Can't go wrong with it.
3: Not bad.
8: Yeah, it is pretty good. Next one is World Breast Cancer Research Day. Now, that's a big one. This is on every August 18th that spotlights the critical work of scientists and medical professionals fighting breast cancer. This vital observance encourages global collaboration, funding, and awareness for groundbreaking research. Discover how you can support innovative studies, advocate for policy changes, and contribute to a future free from breast cancer. I know in sports, I think it's October that is Breast Cancer Awareness Month, correct?
3: Yeah.
8: That if you watch football, you'll see that they always wear pink.
3: Pink with the logo. Yes. I don't know how to explain what the logo is. It's like
8: it's like a little like I don't want to say it's cross,
3: it's like a bow kind of.
8: It is almost like a bow. And you see that all the time, and it's like, that's awesome. You know, like, it's such a big thing that people are aware of, but that feels like just everyone just does it in October, and it's great.
3: Yeah, for sure.
8: Gotta love it. Next one here is Discovery Day. I can only imagine what this refers to. So, you remember how we talked about the 1896 Gold Rush yesterday?
3: Yeah, remember that.
8: So, this one is a little outdated. So, this one is on the August 18th, but they say every third Monday of August. So, technically, this was yesterday. But we'll read it over again, just in case you guys missed it. Discovery Day honors the pivotal 1896 gold discovery in Yukon, Canada. This annual event celebrates the rich history and cultural impact of the Klondike Gold Rush, which shaped the territory. Join the festivities in Dawson City, explore local heritage, and learn about the indigenous contributions to this significant moment. I wonder if, you know, after, you know, the 49 Gold Rush, it was this Gold Rush up in Canada. This was like their, you know, moment up there. Interesting to always think about here. National Fajita Day.
3: Oh, I like fajitas.
8: Ooh, it sounds
3: weird. I went to the place. It's called Ninfas. It's called Ninfas. It's in Houston, but I guess okay. It invented the fajita. It's the
8: really?
3: First fajita ever created, according to the internet.
8: They call it a Tex-Mex dish. So I think it's a combination of Texas and Mexico, maybe?
3: Yeah.
8: So I wouldn't be surprised if it was that area that, you know, first created it. So this is every August 18th. Gather your favorite meats, vegetables, and tortillas for a customizable feast. Whether you're dining out or cooking at home, prepare to chop, marinate, and grill your way to a delicious fiesta. And it looks pretty good. The little videos that they're playing up over the name isn't doing any favors because I now want one.
3: Yeah.
8: So, gotta love it. Would you say Texas has the best fajitas?
3: Yeah, the best fajita I had. I've only had one fajita from Texas, but the Texas fajita I did have was probably the best fajita I've ever had.
8: Pretty a high bar right there.
3: Yeah, I mean, yeah, for sure.
8: Absolutely. Last one before we head off is Never Give Up Day.
3: I agree. Never give up on things.
8: Absolutely.
3: Absolutely not.
8: This should be every day, you know what I'm saying?
3: Oh, for sure.
8: It arrives every August 18th, inspiring us to embrace perseverance and resilience in the face of life's challenges. This day reminds us with unwavering determination we can overcome obstacles and achieve our dreams. Take time to reflect on your own journey, celebrate small victories, and motivate those around you to keep pushing forward. Sometimes you can't fake it till you make it, you know?
3: Yeah, for sure.
8: Absolutely. After this will be the Thompson Business Association. Until then, you're listening to WINY 1350
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9: 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And happy 50th.
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16: The forecast for northeastern Connecticut becoming mostly sunny today, 80 to 85. Mainly clear tonight, 60 and sunny, 85 tomorrow. Mostly sunny, 80 Thursday, and more sunshine, low to mid-80s on Friday. For the weekend, Saturday, partly sunny, afternoon showers, 80. Showers, thunderstorms, 80 Sunday, and mostly sunny, upper 70s on Monday. This is WINY meteorologist Bill Jackman.
8: It is currently 68 degrees here at Broadcast House.
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17: Brendan, the Boston Red Sox defeated the Arizona Diamondbacks last night, 11-1. Willie Abreu led for Boston with two hits and two RBIs.
18: Line drive, base hit into right field. Rafaela is going to be held at third. Now he takes off through the stop sign and scores. As Carroll threw it in and didn't have a lot on it.
17: The game opens a three-game series with Arizona. Also last night, the Royals beat the Athletics 9-5. It was the Mets over the Padres 2-1. And the Tigers beat the Pirates 8-5. Ohio State and Oregon give the Big Ten Conference the top two teams in the Associated Press top 25 preseason rankings for the first time in 65 years. The Buckeyes received 40 first-place votes in the poll of 69 media members. Oregon was number one.

0: 12 tournaments this year. That's the fewest on the schedule since LIV launched behind a massive Saudi Arabia funding in 2022. But the Saudi funding ends after this year, and the league is scrambling for survival. And with an impressive surge from 20th place to 9th in the standings over the past six races, Joey Logano has flipped the narrative on the elimination playoff that determined the Cup Series champion from 2014 to 2025. The waning races of NASCAR's regular season typically were a scramble to make the championship field when a win would earn you a berth. But the safety valve has disappeared in the new Chase format, which will rely entirely on points to set the 16-driver field. The top 16 drivers have been unchanged for the past four races, and the grid for the 10-race title run will likely remain the same once the series visits the New Hampshire Motor Speedway this weekend. Connecticut native Ryan Preece is the first driver outside of the current top 16 in the 17th position. I'm Kyle Rickey, WINY Sports.
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1: I'm Isaac Bean with WINY News, brought to you by Vashon GMC. The Connecticut Department of Energy and Environmental Protection is reimposing temporary alcohol bans at several state recreation areas across Connecticut, including two popular outdoor destinations in northeastern Connecticut. The bans will take effect starting today and remain in place through Sunday, November 15th, at Aquatic State Park in Thompson and the Beach Pond Boat Launch in Voluntown. At Aquatic State Park, alcohol will be prohibited throughout the park during the temporary ban. The restriction comes as DEEP continues efforts to address problems associated with an increased crowding and alcohol consumption at several state recreation areas. The ban at the Beach Pond Boat Launch is more extensive, covering the boat launch as well as a portion of Patch Hog State Forest. The restricted area extends from the Beach Pond Boat Launch westward to private property held in trust to the east and includes land along Beach Pond extending to an area 500 yards from the shoreline. DEEP said seasonal alcohol bans were originally enacted at the affected locations from May 20th through August 17th because increased crowding and alcohol consumption had contributed to misconduct, unruly behavior, property damage, trespassing, and complaints from visitors and surrounding communities. The temporary restrictions are now being reissued through November 15th. The alcohol restrictions also apply to eight other state recreation areas, including Gardner Lake State Park and State Boat Launch, Wadsworth Falls State Park, Lake Warmog State Park, Pataconk Recreation Area, and portions of Rocky Neck State Park. Governor Ned Lamont announced $10.6 million in state grants to strengthen in-district special education programs in an announcement released on Monday afternoon. The grants awarded through Connecticut's High Quality Special Education Incentive Grant Program are set to benefit 41 special education programs across the state under the first round of the newly established grant program. The competitive grant program is administered by the Connecticut State Department of Education and is intended to help local and regional boards of education build in-district or regional special education services that support students with disabilities and reduce reliance on out-of-district placements. Lamont states that this program aims to give schools the resources to support special education programming, further stating that special education services have been one of the largest cost drivers for schools. The approved grants provide approximately $8.9 million for programmatic costs and $1.7 million for eligible capital improvements. Among the recipients approved within the first round of the High Quality Special Education Incentive Grant Program include Brooklyn, Norwich, Putnam, Sterling, and Thompson schools that were included. Brooklyn received a total award of $146,000. Norwich received an award of $350,000. Putnam received a total award of $315,000. Sterling received a total award of $281,000. And Thompson received a total award of over $156,000. Two people were transported following a motorcycle accident caused by a roaming dog early Sunday morning in Chaplin, according to Connecticut State Police. On Sunday, August 16th, at approximately 12.05 a.m., crews from the Chaplin Fire Department, Willimantic EMS, and troopers from Troop D responded to a reported motorcycle accident in the area of 22 Inc. Road. According to the police report, a motorcycle being operated by 42-year-old Brandon Richmond of Chaplin was traveling north on Chewink Road. Police say the motorcycle approached a dog in the roadway and lost control, trying to avoid the dog, ultimately causing a crash. In a statement to police, Richmond stated that he was traveling north on Chewink Road when he swerved to avoid the dog in a roadway, resulting in the crash. Richmond's passenger, 43-year-old Sabrina McIntyre of Norwich, provided the same statement. As a result of the accident, both Raymond and McIntyre were transported to Windham Hospital by Willimantic and Chaplin EMS for minor injuries. Based on evidence on scene and the operator and passenger statements, the responding trooper found the owner of the dog at fault for the accident and was issued a verbal warning for violation of roaming animals. Additionally, Raymond was issued a misdemeanor summons for operating under suspension, misuse registration, insufficient insurance, and operating an unregistered motor vehicle. TNB Motors towed the vehicle due to disabling damages. WINY News Time, 7:34.
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1: Let's take a look at the weather report by meteorologist Bill Jackman today. Becoming mostly sunny, highs of 80 to 85. Tonight, mostly clear, low near 60. Tomorrow, sunny, high near 85. Here at Cargill Falls, it's currently 68 degrees. That's a 7:30 report brought to you by Vashon GMC. 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
3: 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We have four lovely members here today with us: Kristen Orr, Judy Kenoyer, Jim Kenoyer, and Nicole Fratazio. How are you guys doing today?
4: Great.
5: Great.
6: How are you?
4: Well,
6: I'm very well.
3: I'm doing good. Thanks for asking. It's going to be a good day out here today, huh?
4: Yes.
5: Oh, yeah.
6: Always is.
3: Awesome.
4: Yes. 68 degrees.
3: Perfect. It's very, very good day. It's gonna be a little warmer out, but nothing can go wrong. Summer's starting to wind down, so you know, let's end this summer strong before you know school kicks back in and whatnot. You gave me a card with Metal View Realty, and what brings you guys in here this week? What do you guys got?
4: You want us to go first?
3: Metal View? Go ahead.
4: Hi, Judy from Metal View Realty, and Jim, my sidekick. I've been married to him for 52 years this fall.
3: Wow, that's awesome.
4: So we just want to talk a little bit about real estate. But before we do, I just want to touch base with a tragedy that happened yesterday with our friends, the Jezerskis. Dave and Betty have been friends of ours for a very long time. And our heart goes out to them. We hope everybody will keep them in their thoughts and prayers today. So anyway, I'm here to talk about real estate. And everybody says, oh, real estate, oh, it's going downhill. It's not. I did some stat research yesterday, and even though we're down a little bit, the market's still hot. People are always looking for homes no matter what, no matter how bad it gets. We need a roof over our heads, right? So I did a little bit of research, and you know, the average sales price last quarter was $390,000. In Windham County, we're really strong. When you list a home with us, everything goes on to MLS, which is one of the search engines that people use. We have a lot of rules and regulations we have to abide by to keep it transparent. It's an awesome program. Once you are listed on MLS, you are listed on a number of other programs like Realtor.com, Zillow, Redfin. There's about 10 of them that you'll be listed on. So it's really important to list with an agent. A lot of people say, oh, I can sell it on my own, you know, for sale by owner. We call them FSBOs. And FSBOs is what I say in my mind. But anyway, you can sell your home by yourself. But listing with a realtor, you're going to be seen worldwide. You're going to increase the number of people that see your home. You're going to have a lot more activity on your home and probably a higher price. Statistics have shown this to be true. So what I do when I list a home, first I talk to the people. What are their goals? I am not driven by numbers. I'm not one of those people that you're going to see her name up in lights. I'm not that agent. I do one or two, maybe three transactions at a time. And I enjoy that because I get to know the people. I don't use lock boxes at all. I'm the one that's going to be there to show the house, to show the boundaries, make sure all the doors are locked, windows are locked. There's a lot to it that people don't realize. You're putting your house at risk by opening the door to a stranger. So the use of lock boxes is okay for some people. It lets other agents come in and show the house, but I'd rather be there when I can, which is 99.9% of the time.
3: Right.
4: For walkthroughs, showings, you let contractors in if work needs to be done. Of course, the inspections, which is one of the most important aspects of it. You want to be there so you can explain to your people what they found. Even though they'll have an accurate report, it's good to know. And yeah, so when I list a home, we have drone video. I hire Rich Garso out of Woodstock. He's awesome. Does my professional photography for me, drone videos, floor plans for your home. There's a lot that goes into listing a home. And then, of course, the advertising and the MLS really gets it out there.
3: You're
4: seen worldwide. So
3: yeah. Sounds like you got a good thing going on that you're more, you know, trying to be with the people, you know, and you have, because you have commercial and then you have local, and it seems like local you get to know people a lot better and just get that strength going, be like, hey, I can refer to people to you and say if they're in the same situation I was once in. So that's very awesome.
4: It's really rewarding to see the first time home buyers especially get their keys and they're just so excited. I just had one that was, they were so cute.
3: Awesome.
4: And of course I also represent not just sellers, but buyers as well.
3: Mm-hmm.
4: And I have a lot of expertise. My background is in mathematics and worked in the mortgage department of Citizens National Bank years ago.
3: Awesome.
4: And gave me a lot of background. So I kind of know the people to call, the professionals to call, the lawyers, the lenders, and things like that. So.
3: And how can people find Middleview Realty? Can they give you a number, an address? What do you got?
4: Sure. We're located right on Route 131. We do have a little caterpillar shrub out there that some people have come to know.
3: Mm.
4: During COVID, he had a mask. His name is Whimsy. Gary always talks about him every time we come in, so I had to mention it.
3: Oh, I'm sure.
4: And so we're right there on 131 at the base of the hill off the intersection of Route 12. Our phone number is 860-617-5686.
3: Do you have an email they can give?
4: I have judy_canoyer@yahoo.com. 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
3: Awesome. Thank you very much. What else we got going on here today for the Thompson Business Association?
5: Well, I guess I'm up. Kristen Orr from Fort Hill Farms.
3: Yeah, why don't you put the mic close to you. Bring it close to you. There you go.
5: And next up, this coming Sunday, we have a concert for our beloved Thompson Congregational Church, which is in dire need of fixing up. And so the concert is free, and it's, well, it's not free, but it's you buy the tickets at the farm is free to come in and go to the concert and pay the church at the desk, and they're always a good time. And then after that, shortly after that, the corn maze opens.
3: Awesome.
5: And 1 year, the last 2 years ago, the Fox Sports asked me to do a maze about the Thompson Speedway, and they didn't sponsor me, but Fox Sports then gave me tickets to go to Tanglewood to hear James Taylor on July 4th last year.
3: That's a big deal.
5: And when I was sitting there listening to James Taylor sing the Star Spangled Banner, then I wrote the maze right then in 4 minutes. So the maze this year is the Star Spangled Maze, a maze done bright, because the first illuminated flag in the U.S. was not too far from me in Rhode Island, because we're right on the Rhode Island border. We actually own land in Rhode Island. And the maze is the Betsy Ross flag. I don't know, can you see this if I hold it up?
3: Yeah, I can see it.
5: Yeah. So it's amber waves of grain, because when I heard James Taylor singing amber waves of grain, I realized people don't realize that they're singing about a field. And I have a field, so it's a Betsy Ross flag. And actually, I'm the only maze that gives you GPS. And this year, your GPS is red, white, and blue.
3: That's pretty effective.
5: So you go on the red path, the white path, and the blue path leads you out. So I don't take your money and insult your intelligence. I take your money and add to your intelligence.
3: There you go.
5: Because I went down. Did you know the oldest library in the U.S. is in Newport?
3: I did not.
5: So I went down there and got a subscription and got my questions for the corn maze this year from the Redwood Library.
3: That's awesome.
5: And
3: really,
5: there's a lot of stuff people don't know, and it's a lot of very important. One of the questions in the corn maze, the answer, were it not for the answer that you get in the maze, George Washington wouldn't have been our president.
3: Really?
5: And it is fascinating. It's so fascinating. I'm so excited to have this maze, and I'm so happy that James Taylor sang the Star Spangled Banner. Actually, I have an awesome story. So the Yard Goats asked the Dairy Promotion Board to Hartford Yard Goats to promote dairy at the Hartford game. So April 23rd or something, we went to Hartford and promoting dairy and the corn maze. I was giving out maze cards. And I was, you know, thousands of people, and I was tired of saying the same thing to everybody. Here's my maze. Have you been to my maze type thing? So there was a little boy, and he was blonde, blue eyes, and he was looked like about 6 years old. He was 6 years old. And I bent down, and I said to him, do you know the Star Spangled Banner? Because it's the Star Spangled Maze.
3: Mm-hmm.
5: And he said, no lie. Yes, my great-great-great-grandfather wrote the song.
6: Oh, wow.
5: And I looked at him. I looked at his father, and his father said, yes, Francis Scott Key. I was, because one of the, well, I'll tell you now, one of the answers in the maze is Francis Scott Key. But the thing is this little boy was so excited, and his father said, yeah, he can even sing it. And you know what? If I would have said to one of his siblings the same question, do you know the Star Spangled Banner? I don't think the siblings would have even said anything, because mm-hmm. they, the whole time we were, I was hugging the little boy. The father was hugging me. I gave them all tickets, season tickets to the corn maze. I mean, they can come every day if they want. I don't care. I was so, this little boy was so happy. The other siblings, they were like this, you know, they were like, I don't even think they would have told me. They were like 8 and 10. They weren't like 15 and 16, mm-hmm. you know, they weren't like teenagers. But it was the best. I said, now I can go home. I didn't even have to talk to anybody else at the Yard Goats game that day. I was so excited. So anyway, Gary's coming for the corn maze for, what do you call it? For the day, September 19th, he's coming to the farm, to, you know.
3: And, that's going to be fun.
5: Yeah, he's going to be there, the little boy, so hopefully he interviews him, yeah.
3: That's a family enrichment history right there.
5: I was just, and you know what? I know the little boy knows all about Fort McHenry and Baltimore.
3: Oh, I'm sure, yeah.
5: And I was just so happy, and that's the kind of stuff that I want to happen this year. Actually, you know, if people have told me, oh, they're, you know, there's some good singers. Maybe James Taylor will come and sing the Star Spangled Banner.
3: That would be awesome.
5: I know. I asked Fox Sports, because they're our friends with James Taylor. I said, can you get James Taylor to come? He'll probably be at Tanglewood that day.
3: Or, yeah.
5: But anyway, if anybody knows how to sing the Star Spangled Banner, anytime you come to the maze, you can get up on the bridge and belt it out, because I'd be happy to have you do it. And the little maze is the number 1776 to 2026. Oh,
3: yes. 250 years, there you go.
5: And anybody who majors in math is very good in the corn maze, so you better come this year.
3: A lot of math-related questions?
5: No. People that have math think differently.
3: I got you.
5: Like the electricians. When the electricians come, I say, you know what? I'm not giving you any tips. Actually, the firemen are very good in the corn maze, too. Because if they can get themselves around the Worcester warehouse building, yeah, they can get in the corn maze.
3: It's a good team-building exercise.
5: Yeah, it is. Yeah, I had First Fidelity Bank of Philadelphia came. Fidelity Bank of Worcester came. They bring team-building, and each team gets a game sheet and a crayon. Actually, this is what I want to say. You can bring your own crayon, or I do have crayons, but this year I want everybody to bring a purple crayon, because when you do the mountains, there's nine etchings in the maze, and one of them is mountains, and you'll get your purple mountain majesties.
3: And that's if you get all nine?
5: Well, you do get all,
3: Yeah. I don't know if there's something like extra when you get
5: involved. Yeah, at the end. Yeah, there is an extra thing,
3: okay.
5: But that's not the etching.
3: Ah,
5: yeah.
3: I see.
5: There's an extra thing at the end, which you sit down. Actually, Worcester Polytech comes to the corn maze.
3: Oh.
5: And at the end, they all sit down, you know, the whole, you know, because there's like six or seven groups that come from Worcester Polytech, and they're all. So one guy came with his little kid one day, so I said, oh, you want to go in the little maze? And he said, oh, no, we wouldn't do the big maze because you have easy outs. I said, oh, no, this group over here, Worcester Polytech, I don't think they would come if I had easy outs. And they said, no, they would not come if there were easy outs. So the little boy and his father went in the little maze, which is a half an hour, and it's $7.76 to do the little maze.
3: Ah, I see what you did there. Very good. We are starting to run a bit short on time here,
5: okay.
3: So if there's anything else that we want to add on this whole thing before we wrap up, now would be the time to do so.
7: Awesome. So I'm Nicole Fertazio.
3: Put the mic ups.
7: Sure.
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3: 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That was Kristen Orr, Nicole Fertazio, and Jim and Judy Kenoyer on the show. 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
10: The forecast for northeastern Connecticut becoming mostly sunny today, 80 to 85. Mainly clear tonight, 60 and sunny 85 tomorrow. Mostly sunny 80 Thursday and more sunshine, low to mid 80s on Friday. For the weekend, Saturday partly sunny, afternoon showers 80, showers, thunderstorms 80 Sunday, and mostly sunny upper 70s on Monday. This is WINY meteorologist Phil Jacquemin.
3: It is currently 69 degrees here at Broadcast House.
11: It's summer in New England, and that means clam bakes at the Courthouse Bar and Grill in Putnam, June 25, July 23rd, and August 20th. Clam bakes for two includes two crocks of award-winning New England clam chowder, six clam cakes, 1 pound of steamers, 2 pound and a quarter lobsters, baked potato, and corn on the cob. Reservations are required. Clam bakes at the Courthouse Bar and Grill, 121 Main Street in Putnam.
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2: The forecast for northeastern Connecticut becoming mostly sunny today, 80 to 85. Mainly clear tonight, 60 and sunny 85 tomorrow. Mostly sunny 80 Thursday and more sunshine, low to mid 80s on Friday. For the weekend, Saturday partly sunny, afternoon showers 80, showers, thunderstorms 80 Sunday and mostly sunny upper 70s on Monday. This is WINY meteorologist Bill Jackman.
1: It is currently 70 degrees here, broadcast house.
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1: AP News, I'm Marcela Sanchez. A marathon meeting yesterday between U.S. negotiator Jared Kushner and Israeli Prime Minister Benjamin Netanyahu has left the fate of the Gaza ceasefire unclear. Officials signaled moderate optimism but offered no concrete commitment by Israel to the latest U.S. proposed plan, which Hamas has already agreed to. President Trump's latest threatened tariffs on Canadian goods are set to take effect at midnight, AP correspondent Ben Thomas reports.
2: Some $20 billion worth of Canadian products, from hockey sticks to tongue depressors, could be subject to 50% tariffs as of 12:01 a.m. Wednesday. The U.S. and Canada have wrangled for decades over trade, but President Trump's belligerent approach marks an extraordinary departure from the traditionally cooperative relationship between the two countries. Nevertheless, Prime Minister Mark Carney says the U.S. and Canada are negotiating to avoid the new round of tariffs. He describes the talks as very intense and delicate. Ben Thomas, Washington.
1: Several states are holding primary elections today. In Florida, voters are casting their ballots for Republican and Democratic nominees for governor, U.S. Senate, and several congressional races. Trump-backed Byron Donalds is running to become the state's first black governor. In Alaska, incumbent Republican Senator Dan Sullivan will face another candidate also named Dan Sullivan. And in Wyoming, for the first time in 30 years, the state has open seats for governor, U.S. Senate, and U.S. House, all up for grabs. Elections will also be held in California. Los Angeles Lakers Governor Jeannie Buss is legally contesting her sibling's plan to sell the family's remaining 17.8% stake in the team. More stories at apnews.com. This is AP News.
3: I'm Isaac Bean with WINY News, brought to you by Bank Hometown, helping our customers and our community unlock their potential. West Thompson Fire Chief Matt Whipple tells WINY that fire suppression efforts were extensive during a stubborn three-alarm commercial structure fire in Thompson early Monday morning. On Monday, August 17th, at approximately 9:28 a.m., multiple area emergency crews responded to reports of a commercial structure fire at the Dumas Decorating Center located at 470 Riverside Drive in Thompson. WINY spoke to Chief Whipple on scene about the incident.
4: The West Thompson Fire Department was dispatched for a reported possible structure fire. On arrival, I found a heavy fire condition in the garage spreading to the office area. First initial truck deployed a deck gun. Units went to work with hand lines. Once the bulk of the fire was contained to the garage, we did have minor exposure into the apartment. No injuries reported, both civilian and firefighters. It was stubborn because it was a very large area to cover, and daytime staffing is a problem everywhere. We had a water supply established. We used a hydrant in front of 500 Riverside Drive. We had a secondary water supply set up over on Mechanic Street at the Putnam Hydrant.
5: DP was called because they have the paint part of the business, and because of the chemicals, we wanted to make sure that everything was taken care of.
3: Thompson Animal Control Officer Nicole Raymond also responded to the scene, where she describes the scene of the rescue of two household cats that were stranded in the above apartment during the fire.
6: I heard a structure fire toned out. Anything that comes into Thompson, I always make myself available. Came in, spoke right away to command to verify that there were two cats that were missing in the apartment above where the fire began. I have been on scene this entire time, just waiting. We already took one cat. It went to Dr. Lambert's office, Quinnebog Valley Vet. I had a PAWS cat shelter volunteer meet me on scene. They had transported the cat. We are still looking for the second cat. It is alive, but is in the basement, so we are working right now on getting it out, and I will get it to the vet.
3: No civilian or firefighter injuries were reported as a result of the incident. Responding crews include the West Thompson, Thompson Hill Community, East Thompson, Quinnebog, Muddy Brook, Bungay, Woodstock, Southbridge, Dudley, Webster, Dayville, Attawaggan, Williamsville, and East Killamay Fire Departments, as well as QV Medic, Putnam EMS, Connecticut Deep, the Fire Marshal's Office, Eversource, and a Killingly Rehab team. A Brooklyn woman is facing a felony charge after investigators allege she fraudulently received thousands of dollars of overpaid supplemental nutrition assistance program benefits. According to an affidavit acquired by WINY, The investigation began after the Connecticut Department of Social Services received a fraud referral in October 2025 concerning 41-year-old Jasmine Smith of Brooklyn's household composition. The affidavit states that Smith repeatedly reported that she lived at a Brooklyn address with her children and did not identify the children's father, referred to in the affidavit as the legally liable relative, as a member of the household. Investigators allege he was actually living at the residence and had been continuously employed since 2008. Records cited in the affidavit included motor vehicle registrations, property records, voter registration information, employment records, and court documents, all of which listed the man at the same address. Smith initially reported receiving income from Cumberland Farms while receiving SNAP benefits. Investigators ultimately used only the man's wages when calculating the alleged overpayment. According to the affidavit, DSS determined Smith received over $7,500 in SNAP benefits to which she was not entitled between October 23rd of 2023 and September 30th of 2025. During a November 2025 interview, Smith reportedly said she had not known the man needed to be included in the household and said she would cooperate with investigators. She later obtained an attorney and declined to provide a written statement. On August 9th, at approximately 11:05 a.m., Smith turned herself into Troop D on the active arrest warrant, where she was charged with larceny first degree and providing a false statement. Smith was released on a $20,000 non-certi bond and is scheduled to appear at Danielson Spear Court on August 24th at 9 a.m. WINY News Time, 8:06.
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3: Let's take a look at the weather report by meteorologist Bill Jackman. Today, becoming mostly sunny, highs of 80 to 85. Tonight, mostly clear, low near 60. Tomorrow, sunny, high near 85. Here at Cargill Falls, it's currently 70 degrees. 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I'm Isaac Bean with WINY News. 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
8: Thank you, Isaac, and welcome back, listeners. Hope you guys are having a good Tuesday morning so far. Seems like the sun kind of came back and came out from the clouds here, so it might be a bit of a cloudy morning, but at least it's not raining, so you don't have to worry about, you know, running to your car as soon as you get out of work, depending on where you're from. It's a bit of our wrap-up segment here. So what are you doing after today? What's the plan?
3: You know, I don't know yet. I'll figure something out. It's going to be a good day. It's going to be fun.
8: It is going to be a good
3: mostly
8: day.
3: Mostly sunny. You know, we'll see what we're going to do. Oh, it should be a good day.
8: I look forward to that, too. You know, I'm not sure what I'm going to do, because after this show, I'm going to head out to my other work for a little bit, and then come home, and then just figure out what I'm going to do from there. So
3: yeah, sounds like a plan.
8: Yeah, I get out at 1, so we're just going to chill and make the most of it. I mean, I already cleaned everything in my room that I had to. Probably organize some stuff, you know, prepare for college a little bit more.
3: Right.
8: Definitely prepare for college a little bit more is a good thing. So that'll be it from us today. Tomorrow will be, I think, as far as I'm aware, your regularly scheduled programming. And we caught up on everything that we needed to, so that was great. Until then, you've been listening to WINY 1350
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0: Captain's log, stardate 00720202.26. I've been asked by Starfleet Command to find new appliances for the Enterprise crew, but I'm not sure where I should go. 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
1: 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I'm Gary O.
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1: The forecast for northeastern Connecticut becoming mostly sunny today, 80 to 85. Mainly clear tonight, 60 and sunny 85 tomorrow. Mostly sunny 80 Thursday and more sunshine, low to mid 80s on Friday. For the weekend, Saturday partly sunny, afternoon showers 80, showers, thunderstorms 80 Sunday and mostly sunny upper 70s on Monday. This is WINY meteorologist Bill Jackman.
0: It is currently 69 degrees here, broadcast house. 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
2: Brendan, the Boston Red Sox defeated the Arizona Diamondbacks last night, 11-1. William Abreu led for Boston with two hits and two RBIs.
3: Line drive, base hit into right field. Rafael is going to be held at third. Now he takes off through the stop sign and scores. As Carroll threw it in and didn't have a lot on it.
2: The game opens a three-game series with Arizona. Also last night, the Royals beat the Athletics 9-5. It was the Mets over the Padres 2-1. And the Tigers beat the Pirates 8-5. Ohio State and Oregon give the Big Ten Conference the top two teams in the Associated Press top 25 preseason rankings for the first time in 65 years. The Buckeyes received 40 first-place votes in the poll of 69 media members. Oregon was number one on 14 ballots. Ohio State is now tied with Alabama for second-most preseason number one rankings, behind Oklahoma's 10. Oregon has its highest preseason ranking in program history. Georgia, Notre Dame, and Texas round out the top five. LIV Golf is ending its season one tournament early. The Upstart League says the team champion that was supposed to be determined next week in Michigan instead will be decided Sunday at LIV Golf Indianapolis. That means only 12 tournaments this year. That's the fewest on the schedule since LIV launched behind a massive Saudi Arabia funding in 2022. But the Saudi funding ends after this year, and the league is scrambling for survival. And with an impressive surge from 20th place to 9th in the standings over the past six races, Joey Logano has flipped the narrative on the elimination playoff that determined the Cup Series champion from 2014 to 2025. The waning races of NASCAR's regular season typically were a scramble to make the championship field when a win would earn you a berth. But the safety valve has disappeared in the new chase format, which will rely entirely on points to set the 16-driver field. The top 16 drivers have been unchanged for the past four races, and the grid for the 10-race title run will likely remain the same once the series visits the New Hampshire Motor Speedway this weekend. Connecticut native Ryan Preece is the first driver outside of the current top 16 in the 17th position. I'm Kyle Rickey, WINY Sports.

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1: 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Putnam residents approved a series of proposed ordinances and amendments Monday night, including several measures aimed at expanding property tax benefits for veterans and their families. The measures were considered during a public hearing Monday evening at the Putnam Municipal Complex. Putnam Mayor Barney Sine tells WINY that 40 residents attended the hearing, and all of the questions before the public were approved by voice vote. There were no ballots casted. Among the measures approved was an amendment to the town's ash landfill ground lease revenue fund resolution. Residents also approved an ordinance that will exempt up to 2 acres of residential land for qualifying veterans, as well as an ordinance extending certain veterans' tax exemptions to qualified surviving spouses. Another approved ordinance grants certain tax exemptions to veterans who have been determined to be totally disabled based on an individual unemployability qualification. The town also approved an amendment to its ordinance providing a property tax exemption for vehicles owned by certain individuals. In addition to the veteran-related measures, residents approved an ordinance establishing penalties and a citation procedure for zoning violations. Mayor Sine praised the measures following the hearing, particularly those benefiting veterans and addressing disabled vehicles and zoning enforcement.
2: Absolutely. I feel everything that was done for the veterans tonight, disabled vehicles, and having a fine attached to that is a great thing, the town moving forward, and the support that we have for our veterans.
1: The measures now move forward following Monday night's public approval. A patient and manager of the DeMalias House of Hope in Plainfield are pursuing charges against one another following multiple calls for service reported at the facility last Friday afternoon, according to the Plainfield Police Department. According to Plainfield Police, the department received a total of 5 calls for service at the facility between Thursday, August 13th through Friday, August 14th. During those incidents, officers determined there was insufficient probable cause to make any arrest. On Friday, August 14th, at approximately 3:30 p.m., Plainfield Police received a 911 call from a patient of the DeMalias House of Hope, located at 15 Easy Street in Plainfield, with reports of a manager of the facility inside the patient's room removing personal belongings without permission. Upon arrival, responding officers observed the complainant, identified as 63-year-old Jana Presley, with her belongings packed and placed in the living room, moved by the accused manager, identified as 46-year-old Andrew DeMalia. During the investigation, officers determined that a verbal argument had occurred between Presley and DeMalia, where Presley allegedly threw a plastic toe into the hallway in DeMalia's direction. DeMalia subsequently removed Presley's belongings from her room without her consent. Following the investigation, both Presley and DeMalia wished to pursue charges against one another and were subsequently issued misdemeanor summonses for disorderly conduct. Governor Lamont announced $10.6 million in state grants to strengthen in-district special education programs in an announcement released on Monday afternoon. The grants awarded through Connecticut's High Quality Special Education Incentive Grant Program are set to benefit 41 special education programs across the state under the first round of the newly established grant program. The competitive grant program is administered by the Connecticut State Department of Education and is intended to help local and regional boards of education build in-district or regional special education services that support students with disabilities and reduce reliance on out-of-district placements. Governor Lamont states that this program aims to give schools the resources to support special education programming, further stating that special education services have been one of the largest cost drivers for school districts. According to Lamont, this is due to the increase in the number of students eligible for special education services and the rapid increase in the cost of those services. Among the recipients approved within the first round of the High Quality Special Education Incentive Grant Program are Brooklyn, Norwich, Putnam, Sterling, and Thompson schools. WINY News Time, 8:34.
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1: Let's take a look at the weather report by meteorologist Bill Jacobin. Today, becoming mostly sunny, highs of 80 to 85. Tonight, mostly clear, low near 60. Tomorrow, sunny, high near 85. Here at Cargill Falls, it's currently 71 degrees. 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
4: 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Doors open at 4 p.m. and the game start at 6:30 p.m. Putnam Recreation Department and Commission on Aging presents a lunch at 11:30 a.m. at the Putnam Municipal Complex, 200 School Street in Putnam. 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The Danielson Veterans Coffee House will meet at the Danielson Elks, Edmund Street in Putnam. A hot breakfast is served at 8:30 a.m. and a meeting starts at 9:15 a.m. Community Kitchen will be held at the Canterbury Town Hall, 1 Municipal Drive in Canterbury, at 12 noon. This is free and open to all. An early morning bird walk is being held at the Connecticut Abaddon Society Center, Day Street in Pomfret. Costs is $5 for members and $20 for non-members. And the Northeast Connecticut Farmers Market will be held at the Plainfield Early Childhood Center, 651 Norwich Road in Plainfield, from 4 p.m. to 6 p.m.
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7: The forecast for northeastern Connecticut becoming mostly sunny today, 80 to 85. Mainly clear tonight, 60 and sunny 85 tomorrow. Mostly sunny 80 Thursday and more sunshine, low to mid 80s on Friday. For the weekend, Saturday partly sunny, afternoon showers 80, showers, thunderstorms 80 Sunday and mostly sunny upper 70s on Monday. This is WINY meteorologist Bill Jacquemin.
6: It is currently 70 degrees here, Broadcast House.
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9: Brendan, the Boston Red Sox defeated the Arizona Diamondbacks last night 11-1. William Abreu led for Boston with two hits and two RBIs.
10: Line drive, base hit into right field. Rafael is going to be held at third. Now he takes off through the stop sign and scores. As Carroll threw it in and didn't have a lot on it.
9: The game opens a three-game series with Arizona. Also last night, the Royals beat the Athletics 9-5. It was the Mets over the Padres 2-1. And the Tigers beat the Pirates 8-5. Ohio State and Oregon give the Big Ten Conference the top two teams in the Associated Press top 25 preseason rankings for the first time in 65 years. The Buckeyes received 40 first-place votes in the poll of 69 media members. Oregon was number one on 14 ballots. Ohio State is now tied with Alabama for second most preseason number one rankings, behind Oklahoma's 10. Oregon has its highest preseason ranking in program history. Georgia, Notre Dame, and Texas round out the top five. LIV Golf is ending its season one tournament early. The Upstart League says the team champion that was supposed to be determined next week in Michigan instead will be decided Sunday at LIV Golf Indianapolis. That means only 12 tournaments this year. That's the fewest on the schedule since LIV launched behind a massive Saudi Arabia funding in 2022. But the Saudi funding ends after this year, and the league is scrambling for survival. And with an impressive surge from 20th place to 9th in the standings over the past six races, Joey Logano has flipped the narrative on the elimination playoff that determined the Cup Series champion from 2014 to 2025. The waning races of NASCAR's regular season typically were a scramble to make the championship field when a win would earn you a berth. But the safety valve has disappeared in the new Chase format, which will rely entirely on points to set the 16-driver field. The top 16 drivers have been unchanged for the past four races, and the grid for the 10-race title run will likely remain the same once the series visits the New Hampshire Motor Speedway this weekend. Connecticut native Ryan Preece is the first driver outside of the current top 16 in the 17th position. I'm Kyle Rickey, WINY Sports.
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1: AP News, I'm Marcela Sanchez. AP correspondent Karen Shamus reports the British military says a ship has been attacked in the Strait of Hormuz.
2: A ship has been hit by a projectile while sailing out of the Strait of Hormuz. There was no immediate claim of responsibility for the Tuesday morning attack, reported by the British military's UK Maritime Trade Operations Centre. With negotiations between the US and Iran stalled, Iran has been holding separate talks with Oman on a plan to manage ships transiting the strait. In a telephone interview, U.S. President Donald Trump said that the U.S. would bomb Oman if it gets in the way. Iran effectively closed the strait after Israel and the U.S. attacked the country on February the 28th. Roughly one-fifth of the world's traded oil supplies passed through the strait before the war. I'm Karen Shamas.
1: A U.S. judge has blocked plans to move the FBI's headquarters to a federal office building in Washington. The judge found President Trump's administration illegally tossed out a previously approved plan to build a new facility nearby in Maryland. Several states are holding primary elections today. In Florida, voters are considering candidates to complete the remainder of Secretary of State Marco Rubio's term in the U.S. Senate. There's also an open contest to replace term-limited Governor Ron DeSantis, featuring Representative Byron Donalds on the Republican side and former Representative David Jolly as a Democrat. Elections are also being held in Wyoming, Alaska, and California. The mother and sister of Lindsey Clancy testified in Massachusetts yesterday. They say Clancy became anxious and paranoid before she strangled her three children and tried to kill herself in 2022. The testimony came in the fourth week of Clancy's murder trial. More stories at APNews.com. This is AP News.

0: I'm Isaac Bean with WINY News. West Thompson Fire Chief Matt Whipple tells WINY that fire suppression efforts were extensive during a stubborn three-alarm commercial structure fire in Thompson earlier Monday morning. On Monday, August 17th, at approximately 9:28 a.m., multiple area emergency crews responded to reports of a commercial structure fire at the Dumas Decorating Center located at 470 Riverside Drive in Thompson. WINY spoke to Chief Whipple on scene about the incident.
1: The West Thompson Fire Department was dispatched for a reported possible structure fire. On arrival, I found a heavy fire condition in the garage spreading to the office area. First initial truck deployed a deck gun. Units went to work with hand lines. Once the bulk of the fire was contained to the garage, we did have minor exposure into the apartment. No injuries reported, both civilian and firefighters. It was stubborn because it was a very large area to cover, and daytime staffing is a problem everywhere. We had a water supply established. We used a hydrant in front of 500 Riverside Drive. We had a secondary water supply set up over on Mechanic Street at the Putnam Hydrant.
2: DP was called because they have the paint part of the business, and because of the chemicals, we wanted to make sure that everything was taken care of.
0: Thompson Animal Control Officer Nicole Raymond also responded to the scene, where she describes the rescue of two household cats that were stranded in the above apartment during the fire.
3: I heard a structure fire toned out. Anything that comes into Thompson, I always make myself available. Came in, spoke right away to command to verify that there were two cats that were missing in the apartment above where the fire began. I have been on scene this entire time, just waiting. We already took one cat. It went to Dr. Lambert's office, Quinebaug Valley Vet. I had a PAWS cat shelter volunteer meet me on scene. They have transported the cat. We are still looking for the second cat. It is alive but is in the basement, so we are working right now on getting it out, and I will get it to the vet.
0: No civilians or firefighter injuries were reported as a result of the incident. The Connecticut Department of Energy and Environmental Protection is reimposing temporary alcohol bans at several state recreation areas across Connecticut, including two popular outdoor destinations in northeastern Connecticut. The bans will take effect starting today and remain in place through Sunday, November 15th at Aquatic State Park in Thompson and the Beach Pond Boat Launch in Voluntown. At Aquatic State Park, alcohol will be prohibited throughout the park during the temporary ban. The restriction comes as DEEP continues efforts to address problems associated with increased crowding and alcohol consumption at several state recreation areas. The ban at the Beach Pond Boat Launch is more extensive, covering the boat launch as well as a portion of Patchogue State Forest. The restricted area extends from the Beach Pond Boat Launch westward to private property held in trust to the east and includes land along Beach Pond extending to an area 500 yards from the shoreline. Two people were transported following a motorcycle accident caused by a roaming dog early Sunday morning in Chaplin, according to Connecticut State Police. On Sunday, August 16th, at approximately 12:05 a.m., crews from the Chaplin Fire Department, Willimantic EMS, and troopers from Troop D responded to a reported motorcycle accident in the area of 22 Inc. Road. According to the police report, a motorcycle being operated by 42-year-old Brandon Richmond of Chaplin was traveling north on 2 Inc. Road. Police say the motorcycle approached a dog in the roadway and lost control, trying to avoid the dog, ultimately causing a crash. As a result of the accident, Raymond and McIntyre were both transported to Wyndham Hospital by Willimantic and Chaplin EMS for minor injuries. Based on evidence on scene and the operator and passenger statements, the responding trooper found the owner of the dog at fault for the accident and was issued a verbal warning for violation of roaming animals. Additionally, Raymond was issued a misdemeanor summons for operating under suspension, misuse registration, insufficient insurance, and operating an unregistered motor vehicle. TMB Motors towed the vehicle due to disabling damages. WINY News Time, 9:06.
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0: Let's take a look at the weather report by meteorologist Bill Jackman. Today, becoming mostly sunny, highs of 80 to 85. Tonight, mostly clear, low near 60. Tomorrow, sunny, high near 85. Your Cargill Falls, it's currently 72 degrees. That's the 9 o'clock report. 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
1: Can I give it to Gary?
0: The talk show welcomes everyone's calls once per hour. 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

0: And good morning and welcome to the WINY Community Talk Show. I'm Gary Wilcox and we have Nick Donahue in studio for First Selectman for Town of Thompson. Having a good time up there in Thompson. A lot of stuff going on up there, Nick.
1: A lot of stuff going on. Good morning, everybody. I hope everybody's having a good day. Looks like we're going to have a decent day for weather today. So I hope everybody gets out, stays safe. It's Tuesday. We're almost halfway there. So Thompson's been good. Couple recent upticks in fires lately, which we'll talk about later in the program. Big voting day tomorrow. Third time's a charm, hopefully.
0: And that's what I kind of wanted to delve into that with you, because last time you said, I don't think sometimes people realize just how close we are to not making it financially. So I know that vote tomorrow concerns some of that.
1: Yes.
0: What do you want to say to sway the voters to your ends, if you will?
1: I think it's all about middle ground compromise and a realistic expectation of what we need to do moving forward. I know there's a subset of people who really want to defund everything. And I will say, when when everybody runs for office, you make big promises, right?
0: Right.
1: And I want to hold true to those promises and I want to accomplish things. But in order to accomplish things,
0: you have to have.
1: We need a baseline budget.
0: Right.
1: Right. And right now, 67 cents per thousand is the increase. 67 cents.
0: Yep. Yeah. And that's below the 1 mil that the state of Connecticut would kind of endorse, so to speak.
1: Sure. Yeah.
0: They expect a mil increase from towns and. And, of course, they'll even take a closer look at you if you don't have an increase for 3 years, because how are you paying for things?
1: Yeah.
0: Are the services going? We are all under the flagship of the state of Connecticut, of course.
1: unfortunately.
0: Yeah, and if you would, what are some of the reasons for the 0.67 increase, if I may?
1: A lot of it was, contractual stuff, health insurance, big hit on health insurance, employee benefits.
0: Yeah.
1: And really the rest of it is a lot of unfunded mandates things. I will say, and I have a fair amount of respect for our legislation here in Connecticut. I think we have a lot of good people trying to accomplish good things, just like myself. I think it's hard to accomplish positivity and good things, as I'm quickly realizing. But, these unfunded mandates, we talk special education in the school. We talk, all sorts of stuff like that. Different tax exemptions. In towns are forced to pick up the bill. Really in this area, I would say Putnam Killingly, pretty lucky, right? Has some industry coming in.
0: Yes.
1: But for your smaller towns, Woodstock, Thompson, Brooklyn, Pomfret, we're all in the same predicament where we want to keep it rural, right? Because we like the quiet charm
0: of our
1: towns.
0: That's why you moved there, right?
1: That's why I moved there.
0: Yep.
1: Most definitely why I moved there, to raise a family and to keep, Thompson. In regards to that, we do have 400-plus businesses listed in Thompson, but fairly small businesses. And that only brings in so much, right? So the only other way is by taxation, and taxation on land, vehicles, real estate, and whatnot.
0: Right.
1: Ever since the great United States was formed, there's always been an argument on taxation, right?
0: Right. Is there, let me ask you this. Now, for years, Thompson didn't want any new businesses.
1: I think,
0: are you paying the price for that now?
1: Most definitely.
0: Okay.
1: And I'd say that that's all maybe a hole in itself in our area, where we're definitely pro business, we're definitely pro development, but with that local control, with that kind of making sure it doesn't kind of roll off the rails, so to say.
0: All right.
1: I don't think anybody wants to see a booming metropolis of.
0: But it might be nice to have maybe those big anchor taxpayers.
1: It would be nice.
0: But I know what you'd be faced with up there is not in my backyard, and Killingly fights it hard. I think Thompson might even be a harder fight.
1: And don't get me wrong, we have a couple of good sites of land that's zoned correctly, that's in a great location right off the highway, that would have very little impact on residences and traffic and whatnot. You know, I can think of a couple off the top of my head, which would be perfect for you know, light manufacturing, distribution, box development, power's there, you know. But, you know, those businesses would have to come and seek us out. And, you know, we're open for business, of course. But, you know, we still want to maintain that, keeping the charm, keeping it quiet, but still pushing it in the right direction. And you know.
0: You have a lot of ambiguity going on. People, they don't want to pay more in taxes.
1: No, they don't.
0: But yet they don't want larger businesses to come in and be like an anchor taxpayer. And then they want a zero increase, and you're up against it. And I remember the budget issues going back for years in Thompson. Sure. You know, they fight hard to keep the taxes down. And that's good, but at some point it does have to change.
1: But we're at the point where everything's been cut year after year after year for probably a decade or two. Public safety, severely underfunded. DPW, severely underfunded.
0: When you say public safety, and you're talking about police officers or...
1: Well, I'd make the joke, what police officers?
0: Okay.
1: You know, it would be wonderful to...
0: I thought they had a resident trooper.
1: No, so we voted that we got rid of our resident trooper. We voted down resident troopers to be re-enlisted into our community.
0: Yeah, I thought they had one for a while.
1: We did, yeah. You know, and I think the resident trooper's a good thing, but I think I would be more looking for something more collaborative, whether that would be... you know, a collaborative approach to a neighboring town where we, you know, share a police department or something like that. Because police from 8 to 4, a single police officer from 8 to 4, Monday through Friday, it feels good. But does that really fix anything? And I don't think it does.
0: Well, it doesn't fix the speeders. It doesn't fix, you know, the areas that you may be having trouble with. You got to call a troop. And you know, Troop D does an excellent job.
1: They do.
0: But
1: they're underfunded too.
0: And they're underfunded.
1: They're probably at half staff right now. Yeah. And I'd be lying to say that. And I know they do the absolute best they can. But I'd be lying to say that every time we call them, that we get priority service every time. We don't, because they can't. Right. And that's true to everybody, because they're just so limited and understaffed. You know, so public safety in Thompson is a huge thing. You know. We're trying to, you know, we have a contract with Putnam EMS.
0: Have there been instances where not having public safety has gotten people really hurt and things like that?
1: I don't know if I would say hurt. Really, where the rubber meets the road is training, equipment, and staying in a regulatory fashion with equipment. You know, there's a lot of mandates there federally. That you need to replace certain things in a certain period of time, turnout gear being one of them. You know, you're replacing a set of turnout gear every 10 years. You know, we have 5 fire departments in Thompson. We have probably somewhere in the lines of 60 enlisted members, all in different capacities, interior, exterior, certified, uncertified, drivers, support staff, stuff like that, different varying ages. But everybody needs the proper training. Everybody needs the proper equipment. Everybody needs
0: for
1: the proper
0: time
1: air
0: that
1: packs.
0: You do need.
1: Yeah, you know, and that's where a lot of it comes in, is really the maintenance of equipment, the maintenance and regulatory aspects of hose, firefighting gear, SCBAs. And I think this year, I think they got whittled down to an 8% increase. But that's still, you know, I think they're going to be getting $90,000 a year per department.
0: Yeah.
1: How do you run?
0: It's tough.
1: How do you run that? And then we have the ambulance aspect. We have the police aspect. You know, highways, roads. You know, the highway department's down at least 2 career professionals, because we had people leave, and then they cut the positions and never filled it. And they're barely keeping their head above water. I wouldn't even say they are.
0: You're not looking for increases, so to speak, on a huge level. You're just looking to try to support the things that you have, and maybe do something with a corresponding police department that could say, hey, we're gonna help you out on calls if they need it. But even some of the, even Putnam doesn't have a boatload full of officers. They have a budget and things.
1: Absolutely.
0: And there's ways cooperative, there's ways to be cooperative and things like that. But we're going to take a break. When we come back, we're going to talk more with Nick Donahue, First Selectman, Town of Thompson.
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0: town of Thompson, and we were just talking about monies needed to make sure that, you know, Thompson's safe and other things. If let's say this budget is defeated, and that budget comes up when?
1: Voting tomorrow, Wednesday, 12 to 8 p.m. at regular polling locations.
0: All right. And that's going to be, and people are going to be waiting. And now that budget is including exactly what, Nick?
1: Just slight increases in costs for the operation of our town.
0: Nothing extra in there, just yeah. keeping the lights on.
1: Originally, there was the additional services. It's been whittled down so much that there's nothing left.
0: Do you find as a first selectman that you almost have to project more and ask for more just to get what you very basically need? Is that the Donald Trump sales approach?
1: You know, it's funny. I thought that. But here in Thompson, regardless of what you need, you never get what you need. You never get what you want. It's well below that. I've quickly learned and got a very harsh lesson on monies in Thompson. Yeah.
0: Yeah. And I know, and Thompson is a great little town.
1: It is a great town.
0: There's not a lot of Main Street. There's not a lot of that. But everybody knows everybody out there.
1: It does.
0: And it's that kind of town. It's not a huge town. I don't know. What is the population right
1: just
0: now?
1: Just under 10,000.
0: Yeah. So, and everybody knows everybody. I swear, if you go out and you ask, you just shouted a name, does anybody know? And if people are around, they'd know them.
1: Yeah. And it's true. It's we had a large structure fire yesterday that affected a business, the Dumas Decorating Building right on Riverside Drive. And it was amazing. I will say the amazing thing about Thompson is the overwhelming how the community can come together and support each other.
0: Yeah.
1: When it comes resident to resident, the Jezerski family that owns that business now lost everything. We had a female resident who is now displaced. And not only temporary displaced, that building was a complete loss. I will say that the multiple fire departments and mutual aid departments did a fantastic job. But ultimately, that was a fast-moving fire that caused a lot of damage. Ultimately, was it?
0: Did they have a lot? Did they have a lot of things in stock? That
1: tons, so tools, flooring, a bunch of stuff. So they're regrouping. I hope to see the community come together, and an account come into place to help offset that business and that family. In that displaced resident, I know that donations are being accepted as far as clothing and stuff like that for that female displaced resident. But I do hope to see in the next 24 hours some type of account and financial assistance.
0: That's, and it's horrible because when you lose everything, you realize just how tenuous your life is in existence. You know, you always pray that nothing mm-hmm. like that happens, mm-hmm. and then you have that family, and if it's a total loss out there, are they going to rebuild? Are they going to be looking to start over again? You know, those are the questions facing even the town, for that matter. The town doesn't want to lose another business. They want
1: absolutely
0: activity up there.
1: Absolutely.
0: So my condolences on the loss of their building, and thank God everybody was safe.
1: Yeah, it was a long day yesterday. Started about 9:30 in the morning. I was there till probably 7 o'clock at night. Just assisting. You know,
0: and you have a background in all the fire.
1: I do. I have a 23-year background in public safety. But and I think that was kind of important because I wanted to talk about that today because I used to do a lot of that within the state of Massachusetts, is fire prevention and fire safety. And we've seen a huge uptick recently in fires in Thompson. You know, we had a structure fire, kitchen fire earlier over the weekend. We've had a few.
0: And that structure is renewable.
1: It is. There'll be a temporary offset. But it was actually from the same gentleman who had a pretty significant fire a couple months earlier.
0: Okay.
1: In a condo complex in Thompson. My thoughts go out to him. He's had a pretty run of bad luck. But it goes to making sure, and I just wanted to kind of step on this stool for a second, the importance of working smoke alarms. Working CO alarms, making sure that we're testing those, making sure that we're replacing the batteries when we change our clocks, making sure that we replace the full alarm once every 10 years.

0: or per manufacturer guidelines, and I want to really hit home leading cause of senior fire deaths over 65 are cooking fires. So we've had an uptick of stovetop fires, so we want to make sure
1: where they put something on the
0: stove. So you know, some people will hit a button, forget to shut something off, brush up against the gas stove where the knobs are on the outer edge. So we really want to make sure that everyone is super cognizant about that. Try to make sure that you don't leave anything on your stovetop. Like I said, the importance of working smoke alarms for the over age of 65, it's just simply important to get out of that house and stay out of that house. Don't try to extinguish that fire. Don't try to smother that fire.
1: Just get everybody out.
0: Yep. Just, you know, life safety is the number one. You know, as children and older adults, that's a huge thing. That's something that for 23 years on the state level, on a state task force, in simply collecting data on fire deaths and public safety education, is that was kind of my kind of forte, is that is what we learned. And through education, we reduced fire deaths dramatically in the state of Massachusetts over a 30-year time span. And
1: all that experience, of course, relates into what you said earlier with the departments and having a small budget and making sure, you know, education is a big part of it. And I'm sure you don't have a lot of extra money to do education like what you're speaking about.
0: You know, right, for now, the communities that I worked in and whatnot, we were in the schools weekly. I had weekly programs with kindergarten, preschool, first, second grade. We had a middle school program. I had a neighboring community that had a high school program that was a monthly program. We were in the senior center once a month. We unfortunately don't have that in-depth of resources here in the quiet corner, I think. But it still is super important. Just those small basic things. You know what I mean? Smoke alarms.
1: Yeah.
0: CO alarms. Getting out, staying out. You know, teaching your kids the importance of 911 and knowing their address. Stuff like that.
1: These are all things that impact the vote in Thompson in your mind, because these are things that you need. These are things that are vital to life and you know, property and all of the other things. So, as far as public safety, I think they should take your lead.
0: I think they do. They do. I will say, I am thoroughly impressed with our five fire departments and our EMS department that we have day in and day out, regardless of support.
1: It's a lot of
0: they show up.
1: 60 people involved in everything,
0: and they're not paid. Yeah, they're not paid staff. And they go there simply because of their passion. And I would say that a good 50% of our members live out of town. Maybe not 50%, maybe 40%.
1: Wow.
0: So some of these people are coming from Webster. Some are coming from Woodstock. Some
1: just
0: are coming
1: to be
0: from
1: involved Putnam, and help
0: just
1: out.
0: Just to help a community in a higher calling in a goal. So hats off to all those. And that's no different than Putnam, Woodstock, East Putnam, Pontford, Brooklyn, Dayville, Killingly. It's all the same. They're all – you do that profession because you love it. You love to help people. And that's where it starts.
1: All right. We're going to take a break. We talked a little bit about voting. We'll go back into maybe some of the budget and talk a little bit about increases in different areas, you know, i.e. teachers or union mm-hmm. and so on and so on. We'll address that aspect. 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
1: Community Radio, W-I-N-Y. All right, we're back with Nick Donahue, First Selectman, Town of Thompson. And we were going to delve into the budget a little more. Now, this budget, union increases and mandatory wages increases.
0: Yeah, about 2%. You know, we have our teachers union. We have our union at the highway department. We have a general union for administrative staff. You know, the school obviously is, I want to say somewhere right around 80% of our budget.
1: Yes.
0: So most of your increases are school. But I will say right now, we have an amazing staff. We have an amazing board of ed. We have a great superintendent. We have a great school system. We're pumping out students who are not only cognizant of the world around them, they're educated, they're driven. Yep. I go to the school a fair amount. The kids that are coming out of that school are worthwhile, educated, positive children, now adults. And it's amazing to see the passion that goes on there. I will say, you know, there's no secret here that I think a lot of people want to see the school, not a lot of people, small group of people, want to see the school get a little less money. Right now, they're
1: barely.
0: You
1: have those who would like to just close the school.
0: There is a subset of people who want to close the school. I don't know what their alternative is there. You know, I've heard everything from, well, give people a voucher to pay for private school to regionalize and whatnot. I think eventually you'll see a regionalization when the time is right, when the money is right, when it's going to actually give a better student experience and cost the same or less money. Right now, due to state and federal funding, that's not the case. I will say I've caught a lot of flack for that, you know, coming on your radio show and speaking about that. And we have definitely investigated that. And I think someday that will happen. But today, you know, isn't the day. And I will say this, that the school has, over the last 10 years, has dramatically increased their test scores. You know, statistically, you look at and there's always going to be some naysayers, and I totally guarantee that after I leave the show, there are going to be people saying that I'm a liar and that's not true. Yeah, you know. But no, the fact of the matter is, and with their recent assessment in the what they've accomplished and their praise is, no, it is positive. It is a great school system. It is going places.
1: Well, test scores usually don't lie, you know.
0: Yeah, the thing. I want to say that they're one of the highest in the districts right now, yeah. Which is impressive. There has been some measurable success there. And you can say that that's not true, but it's black and white on paper.
1: I also think that the population was up. I knew what the population of the school was, you know, a few years back. But then you told me the numbers last time, and they've increased. And a lot of that is because they're saving money by keeping kids in programs at the school. They've picked up some vocational ed and all the other things they've created.
0: Yep.
1: And that seems to be working.
0: And their Pathways program is creating exactly that, a pathways for children to know that maybe they want to go to college. Maybe they want to go to a trade. Because you can easily make over $100,000 out of high school coming out being a plumber, an electrician, so on and so forth. You know, there's many different paths to success in this country. Sometimes it's not always college. Sometimes it's military. Sometimes it's trades. Sometimes it is college. But I think it's good to educate those kids on all their options and expose them to that before they make a decision. You know, when you went to school, people go to college. Well, what do you want to go to college for? I don't know. Let's pick something on the list that sounds entertaining and go. Okay, at $200,000 later today, in your 4 years into it, and you're like, geez, I hate this. This isn't anything that I wanted to do. Yeah. Okay, so we're perpetuating the cycle. So what they're doing there is fantastic. You know, the teachers are coming back next week. School starts very soon. You know, like we were joking, it's school and fair season. Which is exciting. But, they're coming back in full force. They did have to make some layoffs and some cuts due to budget cuts, which is unfortunate. You know, it's always unfortunate when you have to ruin someone's livelihood and passion, because that's what it is. And
1: hopefully they'll pick, you know... Hopefully they're not unemployed too long.
0: I'm sure not.
1: They'll be able to move.
0: I think we have a lot of marketable staff. I know we have a lot of marketable staff, but we don't want to lose good talent.
1: You don't want
0: other thing. 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
0: No.
1: You want to hire on experience, passion, recommendations, referrals, whatever. 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
0: Mm-hmm.
1: But your thought is the kids in the town of Thompson deserve that.
0: And don't get me wrong. There is no empty checkbook or open checkbook here.
1: Right.
0: But the town of Thompson totally deserves that. Our children deserve that. And if we should be trying to make the best student learning experience that we can in regards to fiscal responsibility.
1: And I knew a lot of the teachers up there. They were excellent people.
0: Excellent.
1: Great, you know, and some of them are retired, you know, at this point. But, you know, that you had an excellent teaching staff. They stayed for years and years, which tells you something.
0: Sure.
1: Which tells you something. So we're going to take a station break. And when we come back, we're going to continue to talk to Nick Donahue for Selectman Town of Thompson.
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1: And good morning and welcome back to the Community Talk Show. I'm Gary Wilcox along with Nick Donahue. I love talking to Nick. He pretty much presents not way to the left, increase all taxes, and definitely not way to the right, you can't have taxes. Kind of in the middle.
0: In the middle.
1: And And you know, we just talked about teachers' increases and union. These are necessary, and that's why your budget goes up.
0: Sure.
1: Negotiated union contracts are a must, and if you fight it and say we can't afford it, the state of Connecticut, 99.9% of the time, will say they get the raise.
0: Sure.
1: This is how it goes. So you're up against that every year. And I know some of the people in Thompson, because I know some of them, and they said, well, you know, we get that increase automatically. I said, yeah, but what about the other stabilizing things for budget that you need to continue on? And I'm pretty much pragmatic as well. I kind of fall to the middle. I don't want tax increases. I don't want money that's evilly spent, if you will. Mm-hmm. And I don't see that in the town of Thompson. Do you see any places where you have waste or anything else there that
0: None.
1: You could cut?
0: None.
1: Okay.
0: And we are so audited. The school is audited. The town is audited. You know, I know some people will go on and they'll grandstand about, where's all this money going? It must be going, you know, like they're insinuating that there's something nefarious going on. I will say that we are so incredibly regulated, and I personally have looked at it. There's no extra money anywhere. I will say this to a fault. I've worked for more than a handful of communities over the last 25 years, and I will say the fiscal situation that is Thompson is one of the most unique situations. It is the most unique situation I've ever worked
1: in regards
0: in.
1: To
0: fiscal availability of
1: funds,
0: cash,
1: and taxing,
0: yeah, sure,
1: tax base.
0: Sure.
1: But in a lot of ways, I alluded that to before, was that for years, nobody wanted anything along the streets. They didn't want another store coming in. They wanted to keep Thompson very rural and very quiet. And I know there's a price to pay with that.
0: There is.
1: And you know, I'm looking at Plainfield and Killingly, and I hear all that. You know, the downside is somebody might have to give up some space for some of these centers. It may change life to a degree.
0: Mm-hmm.
1: But when you look at the amount of taxes that are brought in, $1.4 million, $1.5 million, and you look at the expenses going up, what, you know, your face as a town is, what do you do? You have to grow at some point,
0: mm-hmm,
1: unless everybody in the town is so wealthy and they'll take a little bit of a tax increase every year. And that just doesn't happen. And Thompson's not that town where everybody's...
0: No, we're not.
1: Everybody's extremely wealthy.
0: Nope. We're a middle-class to lower-middle-class town that are working Americans that are living paycheck to paycheck trying to get by,
1: yeah,
0: trying to pay their ridiculous electric bill, trying to pay for a car payment, trying to get to work, trying to manage one or two jobs per earner. No different in my household, no different in any household right now.
1: And that's really where it lies is, and that's where people fight for it. But maybe, like you said, maybe there's some smart places to build in Thompson.
0: There totally is.
1: Where you could get some big some big dollar value in. All right, you
0: got
1: to put your headphones back on, Nick. We do have a caller. Good morning. You're on the air.
15: Hi, good morning. This is a question for the first selectman. What is the average pay for the teacher in Thompson schools, but a salary, and what are the costs for the benefits?
0: It's a good question. I believe the average pay, if you were to average that somewhere, right in the mid to low 70s. As far as benefits package, you know, I believe it's an 80-20 system, so the town pays 80% of health insurance, and the employee pays 20%, which is extremely standard in today's market. You know, I would venture to say that, you know, it probably costs us with taxes and insurance somewhere in the tune of $100,000 a year after payroll, taxes, insurance, and stuff like that. And, you know, they have over 100 employees. So I would say probably the Thompson school system is arguably one of the largest employers in the town, above and beyond
1: that
0: private business.
1: Accurate.
0: Yeah.
1: I don't know about some of the
15: So what would be the total for a teacher, the cost to the town, the taxpayers?
0: I don't have that exact number. What I just said to you about that approximately $70,000 for the average teacher, I'd be more than happy if you want to reach out to me on the side. I can get you those numbers or post them in the feed after. That's something that I'm going to have to reach out to the superintendent for.
15: Okay, thank you.
0: You're very welcome.
1: Thank you for the call. And and I think the public school out there is one of the larger employers. I know you have some businesses that employ people. You have the outskirts of Thompson, you know, by the Speedway. And
0: We do. We have the Speedway. Numatool hires a lot of people. We have a packaging company that has a fair amount of employees. Don't get me wrong. We have some good-sized businesses.
1: And those businesses are great because they've been there for years.
0: Locally owned, locally held businesses. You know,
1: You're getting a lot of bang for your buck. It's buy here and it stays here, so to speak.
0: It does,
1: and you know, that's a good thing. I think the cost of teachers, the cost of union people, mm-hmm. I think that's going to increase every year. You know, you have to expect some increases, and you know, to all the naysayers who say, well, where's this money going? All of this is available in the budget with line items. You can look at where every dollar is
0: every
1: spent.
0: Every day. Every meeting, every day.
1: And if somebody came up at a meeting and said, this line item right here needs to go, mm-hmm. I don't know if people do that or not, but at least they're saying, this is what I'm upset
0: people
1: about.
0: People do behind their keyboards. It's amazing the experts that I come into contact with, and I say that with respect, that they've never been to a Board of Finance meeting, Selectman's meeting.
1: Right.
0: They claim to be extremely in the know. But when the rubber meets the road, they don't have any of those numbers. They don't have any factual information.
1: And what are you really upset about? If there's money being wasted, let's point the line item out. Sometimes you can have a zero aspect budget. You know, you're going to pay for the cost of the union. You're going to pay for the cost of the teachers' union, etc. And then after that, every budget item is frozen, mm-hmm. cannot increase any item on there. And I think you are at that stage. That's what people want.
0: And we enacted a spending freeze 6 months ago.
1: Yes.
0: Right after I got into office, I enacted that to try to balance out any type of frivolous funding, which is it's kind of a normal practice anyway, later in the budget season. Nothing that past select persons haven't done.
1: Right.
0: But yeah, we really try to control all, even day-to-day spending. And I want to talk about real quick, you said, well, I think what people are angry about, and I will say this, we have a town of almost 10,000 people,
1: yep.
0: but yet we only have about 12 to 1,400 voters who come out. That's our problem. I think there's a huge population of people who are just so content of like, it is what it is. We don't have a problem if we see a slight increase. They're not pissed off enough to go and vote. And I think, or rallied enough, right, or really in there. So I think our problem is we just need to get people to go out and be civically involved and get people to go out and vote. Whether you want it or you don't, I respect either side.
1: Right.
0: But you need to get out and participate and vote. And tomorrow from noon to 8 is your chance to get out there and vote.
1: And you bring up a very good point. And it's almost like that in every town or even in the United States.
0: It is.
1: You know, I think the last couple of elections we turned out more voters than ever.
0: Sure.
1: And, you know, on the federal level. But a lot of times, well, the country is what it is, and that president's doing a decent job. If I vote, I'll vote more of that. If I don't vote, you know, I'm not going to vote for this guy, or I'm so mad at this guy. There's got to be some modus operandi there to get these people to the polls. And I think you're trying to shout a little bit of that out. Hey, look, if we don't do this, we're going to lose this. We're going to lose this.
0: And I think the last administration, in which I have a huge amount of respect for, they handled it strategically a little different than I'm trying to handle it. You know, they had furloughed people. They had closed the transfer station. They closed the library. They had laid off some DPW workers, some recreation workers, stuff like that. That's not something I don't want to be like a parent with their child's toys. Like, if you misbehave, we're going to take stuff away. No, that's not, you know, but that that could be a real thing from a no choice, you know, a no choice aspect soon. And I think that's what, unfortunately, on the third referendum last year, is what unfortunately got people out, was the closing of services and this. And I will say, I was angry about the closing of services, but it woke people up. It got people to participate.
1: And that's what I say, is there's got to be some motive to get out there and to reach voters. And I think you're trying to be proactive on that. And like you say, if they voted in or they voted out, but participate. And I don't know what the standards is in all towns. If Thompson's lower than other towns, like is Putnam turn out a higher rate of people voting, or Thompson Killing, are they similar? I don't know.
0: I think Putnam has some unique things where they have a higher tax base and a higher cash flow. Where and I think their voter turnout's actually lower, because I think people are bought in because they have a lot of money coming in. They have a lot of businesses. They have a lot of infrastructure improvements. And don't get me wrong, you know, in the last, you know, our economic developer, I think, has received somewhere 10 to 12 million in grants over the last 5 years. But, you know, we're moving in the right direction. We have a ton of projects that are just almost there. You know, our Belden-Corticelli project, their strict foreclosures in about 30 days. So you should start seeing movement there. They had a couple of speed bumps for court proceedings over the last couple of months. That was supposed to be kicked off in June, but they had a couple of continuances and fact-finding things. So there's a lot of projects that are just almost there.
1: And if those projects come to fruition, do you think that's going to help with the overall generation of funds?
0: I do.
1: Okay.
0: I do. Yeah, because
1: so you're close, and you can see some progress.
0: That project that I just talked about is going to have almost another $700,000 in taxable increase.
1: There you go.
0: Between and that, real estate,
1: and you can use that $700,000,
0: and that's just that unit alone. You know, I think it's 80 units or something like that.
1: We're gonna take a station break. We're gonna let Nick wrap it up. When we return, you're listening to WINY 1350 AM and 97.1 FM.
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1: All right, and welcome back. Nick Donahue, First Selectman, Town of Thompson. We're going to let him wrap up the scenario as to what's going on. And as I said, I think Nick is close to bringing in some things, getting
0: very
1: some projects.
0: Close.
1: And I can't imagine the anxiety when you have such a short term and there's so much to do.
0: So much to do. Every day it's like
1: 110%
0: moving forward. Like I said, aggressively. I said that in our last radio interview, that make no mistake that we're aggressively pushing Thompson forward in every day, 7 days a week, middle of the night, middle of the day. You know, your elected officials, I will say, you did elect a great group of people.
1: And
0: we're just trying to push us forward, stabilize this town, not add a ton, but maintain what we have, and just keep us afloat, keep us moving forward tomorrow.
1: Until some of these projects come to fruition.
0: Yeah, and every day we're working on that. You know, the cleanup of the large mill, we finally got funds for that, so we'll start to see some cleanup being had there. But tomorrow, noon to 8 p.m., please, please, please get out there, vote. If you need an absentee ballot, you can't make it there between those hours, come to the clerk's office before. Go there today, get an absentee ballot, vote.
1: Okay.
0: Vote, vote, vote. I don't want to sit here on the radio on my hands and knees and beg, but I really want to encourage Thompson families to get out there and vote. Young to old, that is one of the best gifts here in the United States, your ability to have a voice and make change. Get out and vote. A couple other things. Let's rally around recent fires. make sure that we're more fire safe and rally around to help local businesses like the business that I talked about today on the radio to help them get back on their feet. Businesses are what makes Thompson amazing and pushes us forward. So let's rally. Let's help that business. Let's help that displaced resident. That's huge. A couple other things. Thompson Animal Control. I know we've had a lot of publicity on that lately. They're doing a great job. Animal Control Officer Nicole's going to the academy starting in September, Tuesday, Thursday. They're doing great things. They're really not a funded agency. Everything they do is on really donations, so they have a dog fund. So if you have any open bags of food or any type of animal supplies, they're taking donations. If you'd like to make a cash donation or check donation, can be made payable to the dog fund Town of Thompson. All that money goes to feed and help the animals. They have about $8,000 in their account right now, which really isn't a heck of a lot of money for operational costs for everything helping animals. Right now they have two dogs that are ready for adoption. One is a two-year-old Staffordshire mix. The other one is a 13-year-old Staffordshire mix. Both amazing animals, ready to adopt, both vetted, ready to go. So if anyone's interested in any adoption for dogs, we have a few dogs that we take care of around the clock. But donations for that. But ultimately, let's come together as a community. Let's push Thompson forward. Let's pass a budget. That way we can actually start chipping away at some of the stuff that I so promised that we could chip away, but we can't accomplish anything without a budget.
1: Well, thank you, Nick, because, you know, this has been a good hour. I know Thompson it's a fighting town. You know, a lot of times you have one group lining up against the other, and there's not fighting in a violent sense, just, you know, people jockeying to try to get what they think is best for the town. And the people that are there are extremely passionate.
0: Extremely.
1: And on both sides, they're extremely passionate. But like you said, maybe there's a lot of voters out there that probably do need to be heard, looking towards the future. And maybe a little bit more involvement would get you some more voters there.
0: It would.
1: But one way or the other, it would head more towards the majority of Thompson people, whatever they vote, as you know, as you stated. So thank you very much, Nick. Been a pleasure having you, and you got a nice haircut for the.
0: I get a little high and tight this time of year.
1: I get a haircut; nobody sees it, but you're looking sharp. Hopefully, you're feeling good. I know, being a first selectman, from all the first selectmans that I interview, they're always up against it. I don't really think they take a moment and just forget about everything. I think there's always things rolling through your mind
0: every day.
1: Life is busy enough, and now you're adding a town to it, and I don't know how your wife puts up with you, Nick.
0: I don't either. I thrive in it. I love it. I love the job. I love pushing Thompson forward. Yep. But I will say that there is a lot of mental capacity to
1: you need, sometimes you just need a day off or a little bit of time off to recollect. All right. We are gonna say goodbye to Nick. I thank him for coming on because he is always passionate about Thompson pushing forward. Now this is my third interview with Nick, and I'm starting to know everything that's going on up in that town. So you're doing a good job bringing out the data.
0: Appreciate that.
1: All right, coming up, we've got Isaac Bean coming in. He's going to give us all of the local news and things of that nature, and doing a great job here in the newsroom. And we're going to have AP news, and next hour, we're going to have completely open phone lines, and you can call, talk about anything that you want. I have a few topics there. First off and foremost, we're looking for people's health, what they do to stay healthy. Maybe they can help out all the listeners doing a little bit of kind of their routine. We don't need to go too far into the weeds, but just maybe some blurbs. We had Mike mention CBD oil the other day with non-THC, things like that. If you have something that's really working for you and you'd like to share that, you can give us a call in the next hour.
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19: AP News, I'm Marcela Sanchez. A judge has stopped efforts to relocate FBI headquarters to a D.C. office building. AP correspondent Mike Kempen has more.
20: A judge has blocked plans to move FBI headquarters to a federal office building in Washington. The judge ruled President Trump's administration illegally discarded a previously approved plan to build a new facility in Maryland. A site in Greenbelt, Maryland was chosen during former President Biden's administration. But Trump appointees sought to reverse that decision last year in favor of repurposing the Ronald Reagan Building, a federal office complex a few blocks from the FBI's existing headquarters. Maryland and Prince George's County filed the suit. The Maryland location was selected over Virginia following an intense competition between the two states. Mike Hempen, Washington.
19: Disney is suing the Trump administration's Federal Communications Commission, alleging a violation of its First Amendment rights. In April, the FCC had launched an early review of 8 ABC local broadcast licenses well before they're set to expire. The lawsuit comes after FCC Chairman Brendan Carr defended the agency's actions against ABC, saying broadcasters have a duty to operate in the public interest. The U.S. and Canada are holding last-minute talks to stop President Trump's 50% tariffs that could take effect just after midnight. If no deal is reached, $20 billion worth of Canadian products would face the 50% tariffs, ranging from hockey sticks to tongue depressors. In California, opening arguments are set to begin today in Meta's federal trial over child safety. Wall Street is pulling further from its all-time high as artificial intelligence stocks get back to sinking. This is AP News.
21: I'm Isaac Bean with WINY News. Putnam residents approved a series of proposed ordinances and amendments Monday night, including a series of proposed ordinances and amendments Monday aimed at expanding property tax benefits for veterans and their families. The measures were considered during a public hearing Monday evening at the Putnam Municipal Complex. Putnam Mayor Barney Sine tells WINY that about 40 residents attended the hearing and all of the questions before the public were approved by voice vote. No ballots were cast. Among the measures approved was an amendment to the town's ash landfill ground lease revenue fund resolution. Residents also approved an ordinance that will exempt up to 2 acres of residential land for qualifying veterans, as well as an ordinance extending certain veterans tax exemptions to qualified surviving spouses. Another approved ordinance grants certain tax exemptions to veterans who have been determined to be totally disabled based on an individual unemployability qualification. The town also approved an amendment to its ordinance providing a property tax exemption for vehicles owned by certain individuals. In addition to the veterans-related measures, residents approved an ordinance establishing penalties and a citation procedure for zoning violations. Mayor Sine praised the measures following the hearing, particularly those benefiting veterans and addressing disabled vehicles and zoning enforcement.
22: Absolutely. I feel everything that was done for the veterans tonight, disabled vehicles, and having a fine attached to that is a great thing, the town moving forward, and the support that we have for our veterans.
21: The measure now moves forward following Monday night's public approval. A Plainfield woman accused of driving more than 60 miles per hour in a 35 mile per hour zone while under the influence of alcohol and cocaine before crashing into a utility pole in Old Lyme, which caused serious injuries in a September 2025 accident, is now facing additional charges, according to Connecticut State Police. According to an affidavit provided by police, 31-year-old Kelsey Velez of Plainfield is accused of losing control of a 2019 Dodge Ram 1500 on Four Mile River Road shortly after 2 a.m. on September 7th of 2025. The truck left the northbound lane, struck a utility pole, and became entangled in a wire rope guide rail. The crash seriously injured passenger Christopher Garland, who was transported to Yale New Haven Hospital for treatment. Investigators determined the truck was traveling between approximately 60 and 65 miles per hour before the crash and found no mechanical defects that contributed to the crash. Velez initially told police she had consumed alcohol and later acknowledged using cocaine and marijuana vape pen. A drug recognition expert concluded she was under the influence of alcohol and central nervous system stimulants and was unable to safely operate the vehicle. Police said Velez also failed standardized field sobriety test and refused to provide a breath sample. She was initially charged with operating under the influence, failure to maintain lane, and interfering with an officer. As a result of the investigation, a warrant was issued for Velez for additional charges. On Thursday, August 13th, at approximately 3 p.m., Velez turned herself into Troop F, where she was charged with reckless endangerment first degree, assault second degree with a motor vehicle, and reckless driving. Velez posted a $30,000 bond and is set to appear at New London Geographical Corps today at 10 a.m. The Connecticut Department of Energy and Environmental Protection is reimposing temporary alcohol bans at several state recreation areas across Connecticut, including two popular outdoor destinations in northeastern Connecticut. The bans will take effect starting today and remain in place through Sunday, November 15th, at Aquatic State Park in Thompson and the Beach Pond Boat Launch in Voluntown. At Aquatic State Park, alcohol will be prohibited throughout the park during the temporary ban. The restriction comes as DEEP continues efforts to address problems associated with increased crowding and alcohol consumption at several state recreation areas. The ban at the Beach Pond Boat Launch is more extensive, covering the boat launch as well as a portion of Patchogue State Forest. The restricted area extends from the Beach Pond Boat Launch westward to private property held in trust to the east and includes land along Beach Pond extending to an area 500 yards from the shoreline. WINY News Time, 10:06.
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21: Let's take a look at the weather report by meteorologist Bill Jackman. Today, becoming mostly sunny, highs of 80 to 85. Tonight, mostly clear, low near 60. Tomorrow, sunny, high near 85. Here at Cargill Falls, it's currently 75 degrees. That's the 10 o'clock report. I'm Isaac Bean with WINY News.

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0: And good morning. Welcome to the second hour of the Community Talk Show. I'm Gary Wilcox, and you're not. I think that's safe to say. All right, a few things going on. I picked up over the night. Penn State had some frats involved in a drug ring over there. The Penn State administration was pretty much taken way aback by that. From what I've read, I don't think that goes on every day. I think you had a group of people doing some things they shouldn't be doing, and of course Penn State is going to have some egg on their face. That's normal, you know. The first thing they think is, are moms and dads going to send their children to Penn State with things like that going on? But I don't think it was a ongoing incident and whatnot, but not a good situation overall. I did see something on some fans were asked to cover up their T-shirts, and I don't know what that was in regards to. I missed the bottom of it. I don't know if that was in the NBA, WNBA, or another event or something where people were wearing a T-shirt and they were asked to cover it up. I don't know if anybody has any idea on that. They can let me know. Hawaii, hundreds of people are stranded, roads washed away, power lines down. Not a good situation out there. I was watching a clip on that, and I was watching one lady who was a homeowner there, and obviously she said everything is so bad. The power, they're talking maybe on in a week or so, but I don't think there's much infrastructure left for a lot of folks there, and that was on the Big Island in Hawaii. The president of South Korea calls for military independence, and that might be in response to Trump saying we're going to limit the amount of joint exercises with South Korea. That's a real bad situation, and you know, using a little foresight down the line, if anybody wants to give me a call on that, that would be great. And of course, we'll go with this. Trump approval rating down to 33%. I got a few other things, but we're going to go right to the phone lines. Morning, you're on the air.
1: I wasn't going to bug you, but I'll tell you more about the T-shirts, okay?
0: All right.
1: Caitlin Clark and Sophie Cunningham, right?
0: Right.
1: The Indiana team were playing down in Atlanta over the weekend. Now, a mother and a daughter who are and Sophie Cunningham is the outspoken proponent of females, women that were born with vaginas belong playing in the WNBA. Other than that, if you weren't born with it, you don't belong in it. You know what I'm saying, okay? She's saying that.
0: Right.
1: Women's sports are for biological women. That's Sophie Cunningham. And I don't know if you've seen that picture of her, the tall woman with the long blonde hair, sticking her finger out. She's wearing a red uniform, pointing at the ref. Well, that's Sophie Cunningham. She's
0: right.
1: Created quite a brouhaha within the WNBA because she's speaking out for biological women playing in women's sports. You know, like in the W, what does the W in the WNBA stand for? Well, the WNBA won't define it. But what happened was, over the weekend, Sophie Cunningham was in Atlanta, and this mother and daughter, okay, who are big proponents of women only in women's sports, went to a game, spent big bucks to get courtside seats, and had a message on their chest, XX does not equal XY. And the security came over and told them that the message was, someone had found the message offensive, and they had to they had to cover their shirts up and remove the offensive message. But previously on the Jumbotron, or whatever you want to call it, okay, they had the team displayed a message that included pride. So it was okay for the team to display and, you know, stand behind pride. But they found standing up for women sports, that was offensive. And that's what this whole big brouhaha is all about.
0: Yeah, I saw it briefly. You know, I skimmed through different news outlets and media and things, and I saw that. And then I got distracted, and I wanted to relook that up. But that's a good explanation of it. And I know Sophie Cunningham's been involved with the, you know, women's rights, and even some of the NBA players think it's ridiculous. And they said, "Well, I'm going to sign up for the WNBA draft and see if I can't get drafted." And you know, these guys are of course 7 feet tall and big and physical and whatnot. And I think they're even saying, you know, I mean, at what point does this go to? You know, you're not going to have a women's league if that continues. Now, whether you're for or against, I'm just stating some facts.
1: Those guys that are saying they want to get involved in the draft, though, that's going to really create a beautiful can of worms, okay? Because the WNBA, remember, we talked about this maybe about a month ago, why were so many league players against Caitlin Clark, and I told way back when, and I'm sure you've seen it, okay? So, I wasn't pulling smoke out of my backside. That the players dislike, one of the reasons the fellow players disliked Caitlin Clark was she was a white heterosexual, okay? And remember we told you know how the league was, you know, approximately 35% lesbian, right? Known fact, okay? Not hiding it. So, what's going to happen is now these two guys that are going to be transgendered females, they want to get into the league. If the league lets them in, then what's going to happen? That biological-born females are going to start losing spots to transgendered males?
0: That doesn't make a lot of sense. I think that you have a league there that's separate. You have a men's league. There's plenty of opportunity in a men's league if you're good enough. Of course, the competition is much harder and whatnot. But I thank you for the insight. And I'm not saying I agree or disagree because that's not really my job. But just to facilitate some ideas back and forth there.
1: Can I make one more comment? Okay, that the libs have gone so far out on a limb on this transgender, you know, sports, locker rooms, and everything. They're in so deep, I don't think they know how to get out of this, okay? This is a hopeless situation.
0: And here's another thought for you, is that I think they're enjoying the publicity because it's the only time the NBA gets, WNBA gets a lot of attention. Thank you very much for the call, Toothpick. All right, we're going to go right to line two. Morning, you're on the air.
2: Good morning.
0: Good morning, sir.
2: And keep the rain away for Friday and Saturday.
0: I will try.
2: I
0: am a demigod. I will try.
2: I expect more than a try. Because I have my son and grandson, I've got to finish it because old Pepe has those 80-pound cans. You know, they've added extra weight to the 80 pounds now. When I was younger, 80 pounds was nothing. But I think they've added either the gravity has increased or something.
0: It does seem some tasks are daunting. And the more physical it is as we go on as a society, it seems even more daunting, doesn't it?
2: Yes, it does. But as long as I have my Toll House cookies, I'm going to be healthy.
0: And you know, you mentioned that as a health, you know, you take like vitamins, you Toll House cookies. But you know, there is some truth to it because believe it or not, when you eat sweets or something that releases something in the brain, there, it does kind of make you feel better. Although, albeit just for a few minutes, but it kind of does. Kind of does do some of that. However, I don't recommend plates and plates of Toll House cookies. Probably not a good idea.
2: As Meme said, everything in moderation.
0: There you go. And if it's moderate, you're okay to do it.
2: She lived to be 99, so I figured she was a wise woman.
0: Yeah, now, I think so.
2: Now, Thompson, you know, I've always thought that when we started going to referendums, budgets going to referendum, that created a lot of problems. Because town meetings used to be that they would be, you would, I think I've mentioned it before, what Reverend Cooper said, they were basically, you saw a consensus in the room. And so people would, I remember as a child going to the town meetings with my parents and watching the give and take in the room. Nowadays, there's no give and take.
0: When you say no give and take, you don't think there's enough dialogue going on?
2: There isn't, because people, they don't have to have dialogue. They can, if they're really against the budget, they can just they'll wait for the referendum rather than trying to change it at the meeting.
0: Well, you know what? That's a whole different perspective, and you might be right. Sometimes maybe on the next votes, and I'd have to see, you know, the historical data on it, but maybe on the next vote with the referendums, do they get a lot more voters out? That's a good question.
2: It's a bad sign when the parents won't show up.
0: Well, I think the future does wear on them in many ways more than people without kids or fully grown children. So, yeah, that's a good point, Charlie.
2: They, you know, seniors forget that when they were kids, times were also tough. When they were posing the high school in Killingly, the latest one, and I started going back and looking at the history. About every 40 years, they would build a new high school or put an addition on an old high school. And for some reason, they always chose when there was really tough economic times to do it.
0: It does seem that way, doesn't it?
2: But people were willing to sacrifice a little. I know things are I think they're tough. Pam and I were talking about the fact that most of the people that we know are not scraping by. They're doing all right, whether they're children.

0: won't go out to dinner one time. You're talking about a day's pay, half a day's pay. And so it's hard on them. And so officials have to, maybe they have to express things differently and explain. And of course,
1: the benefit to cost ratio, something like explanations like that, Charlie?
0: Well, as simple as possible, because I have problems following those complex. I remember in school, and we started talking about cost benefit analysis, and I would start thinking about maybe I'll go play golf instead.
1: Yeah, not an interesting topic, because it involves a lot of theory.
0: A lot of theory, and that's why I never practice accounting, because I'm not the type of person. You put a glass of water half full in front of an accountant, to a man, they will say it's half empty, because they're a very pessimistic group of people. But no, you've got to.
1: I'm not going to tell your brother you said that, Charlie.
0: I told him that several times.
1: Okay.
0: And so, but I don't put half a glass of water in front of him. I don't test him.
1: At least three quarters full if you're going to give him any drinks when he comes over, right? Just make sure it's up above the 50% mark.
0: And I come from a complete family of accountants of both sides. My parents were accountants, not my grandparents, but my parents, all my uncles on my mother's side, and my father.
1: So you come from a family of meth heads.
0: Yeah.
1: A lot of math going on.
0: A lot of math, and I'm concerned about Zach because he loves math. He's one of those kids that will study math even though it's not just for fun. And so I'm concerned. Though he's a good cross country runner, so he has some hope there. But anyway, Thompson, I don't understand why people want to make it hard on them. Could you stop to think of it? The great benefit of a good high school is that it saves you the $40,000 a year as a day student at Parford. I don't know what Barry Annapolis charges, but it saves you that, or because it's too far away to go to St. Bernard's, which I think is a bargain at $20,000. It saves you from spending that if you invest. And, of course, a lot of times it falls on the burden also of private school of the grandparents. So it's important to fund your schools. And there's not a lot of other services that any town gives. We don't have a community-run golf course like they have in the very common in the South, or other things. Well, so
1: I'm just going to go with this, Charlie. Out of all the things you stated, I want to see if the numbers, when it goes to referendum, or if it goes to referendum in Thompson, and I hope it gets resolved fast, one way or the other.
0: Tomorrow's the referendum.
1: Yeah, and I'm saying I'm hoping it gets done this time is what I'm saying, and I think if it is done, they're going to come up against it following budget years and everything else. I don't think in Thompson that subject is ever going to go away. Maybe in 20 years from now, you might have the old diehards, gone or something like that. But I think in Thompson, it's politics as usual.
0: I agree. And it would be nice if people would actually give a hint to what they really want to have reduced. You hear people say the federal budget or the state budget has to be cut. And then when you ask them, what are you going to cut? Well, those guys in Congress or in the legislature know what they can cut instead of helping them out.
1: I think in Thompson, from I was a little bit involved up there for a while. I think every year is a referendum. I'm hoping that stuff stops and they just get the budgets passed. But I don't see that. I think it's going to go on. I don't think there'll be a lot of changes. I think, as Nick Donahue said up there, if they can get some of the projects done and increase the tax base.

0: base a little bit. That's going to ease up some of the pressure up there.
1: We hope that when they build those 80 units that they're talking about for the increase the grand list, I think that's what he said. I hope they add all the costs that those 80 units will bring to the town, because one of the problems is the way we have it structured, real estate, whether you're talking about industrial or not, if it brings in just a few people, it's a financial cost to the community. Now, down in a lot of places, they have what's called a...
0: Charlie, I am up against the break, but
1: I took too much. Paul, forgive me this time.
0: There was nobody else in the queue, so we could have a conversation. Thank you very much. Thank you very much for the call, Charlie.
1: Okay, bye.
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0: All right. Welcome back to the Community Talk Show here on WINY. I'm Gary Wilcox, and a couple other things that I wanted to mention here. I think I ended with the Trump approval rating down to 33%. We'll ask for a few statistics here. I don't know if anybody has the capability or wants to do something, but I'm wondering, each president in their terms goes down in the polls, unless they do something that's tremendous. Is this normal that his approval ratings go way down? I remember when Joe Biden's went way down for other reasons. Trump's approval rating is down. What about past presidents? Was Ronald Reagan's approval rating, let's say midterm in the second term, did his approval rating go down or did he remain up? Bill Clinton, I think he had some issues there in the White House. Did his go down or up? George Bush Sr., you know, just a quick study maybe of, is that normal for Trump to be down that low, or is this abnormal Not that's an excuse for his ratings going. I'm just curious as to what other midterm presidents or second midterm presidents, you know, what their approval rating was. Sometimes you make decisions and you're going to make people mad, and that's part of probably leadership. Sometimes you got to lead. People don't like Trump for various reasons. People didn't like Biden for various reasons and whatnot. But what is the statistical rate on that, if anybody wants to look that up? Also, scoping the news out further, we had the USS Washington going to relieve the USS Lincoln out there with some bad things going on ship, food, the whole nine yards, and somebody jumping overboard on that. And, you know, they're saying Trump's denying that it's a problem. The Navy, I'm sure, is up against it, trying to get some answers there. Is this a problem, or is this just something that the enemies of Donald Trump ran with? It would seem to me that if the USS Lincoln was up against that, what about the other ships? How come we don't hear about the other ships? Is this just something that was just to the USS Lincoln? Is that those are the officers in charge? The chief of the boat, the commanding officers, and the executive officer. I'm sure they're going to have to come up with some explanations there. But I couldn't help but wonder. I watched CNN for this. This was on CNN, and I couldn't help but wonder: is the situation that dire, or is it magnified? What do you think? I'm not making a claim either way. I'm just asking what you think. And it's a great time to call. There's nobody in the queue there. If you want to give us a shout here at WINY, but just something I have in my mind, that is this political, or is it in the middle? Is there some truth to it? And then it's being ran with as a political story, by the left, if you will, to show that this is not a good situation over there. And I think everybody pretty much agrees that they'd like to see this thing come to an end here. You know, it's got to stop to end. You know what I'm saying? It's just got to stop. That's all. And if we can get some calls on that, that would be just great. That would be just great. Oil, crude oil, not over $90 a barrel. U.S. oil reserve at the lowest point in 40 years, very long time. And what's hurting the U.S. oil reserve? Two wars, Iran, Russia. Could that be hurting oil? Could that, you know, Iran produces products, Russia produces products, there's a higher demand for it, so on and so on. So if you have anything like that you want to comment on, I'm very interested in the USS Lincoln, because I wonder if they're running with that story to show that the administration is inept and so on and so on. I'm sure there's some of that. Was the USS Lincoln in as dire shape as they say? Is there exaggeration, or is it pretty much spot on? Like I say, I'd like to light the phone lines up here and see what happens there. Overall, we got a lot of subjects out there, and we need some callers on them. And the other thing we need is health advice. Everybody's got health advice. Everybody likes to tell everybody what they're doing. That's a conversation I pretty much have probably two, three times a week at least, about what people do and what they don't do. You know, some people take magnesium. Some people take, you know, some other vitamin. Some people take all kinds of herbs and all kinds of other things. And what works for you? What works for you? What's a good combination there? And is that something that you should experiment with? I know I do. I try to try something for 30 days. I try to say, okay, this works very well. I'll continue that on. But you know, I used to be a competitive bodybuilder. I was a competitive athlete, you know, judo and sambo wrestling and things along those lines. And I have found over the years, there's not a whole lot of things that will that are going to just be, oh my God, it's life-changing. Once in a while, I come across some claims like that. Some people say CBD tablets or the oil are life-changing. You know, when creatine first came out, everybody was, the bodybuilders were like, they got to get that advantage. And you had to preload the creatine so it would get in your system. And then you had to take a boatload of it. And then they buffered the creatine so it could get through right away. Cause that's why we create our own creatine is because it didn't go through the acid channels. So creatine's been one of those things. But do you have any life-changing antidotes, any life-changing health tips, ways to stay healthy? Give us a shout on that. Let's see what we can shake out here. I'm gonna say that based upon my belief at this point, I'm gonna say Trump is my opinion is someplace in the middle. I don't consider him to be at the 33% mark, but I don't consider him to be, you know, up in the 90s or hundreds. I know he espouses some of that when you listen to him, but I don't believe that either. I think there's a lot of ways that you know his performance could improve, and there's a lot of things he could do a lot worse. I think he's done a great job with the border, and when that election happened with him and Harris, the border was a really big issue, and he did a wonderful job with that. I would say that if we didn't have the turmoil we have in Iran at the moment, and we just got rid of some of those nuclear sites, that might have been a feather in his cap. But this thing is drawn on now, so there's some things going on there. But overall, his approval rating is down to 33%, and I picked that up. I believe it was AP News or CBS Live 24/7. You know, something along those lines. And are the two wars in Iran and Russia, are they hurting the oil? Is it compounded? You know, a vision for the future. Maybe that wasn't taken into consideration, that you already have two conflicts going on. You've got things that are happening, and maybe they didn't factor those in. Maybe their variables weren't there for them. We're going to take a quick phone call, and we'll be on the air. You're on the air.
8: Mr. Gary, good morning to you, sir.
0: Good morning, Mr. Ed.
8: I figure I'd keep you a little company here.
0: Well, I could use it. Very slow call cycle, second hour. I think we could use some good conversation.
8: Where's the Sarge this morning, Paul?
0: I don't know. I think they've abandoned me. I think they're punishing me for the variable things I've done wrong.
8: You know, once I was talking to John Mahan, and when Harris was running for president, and I said, came up somewhere that, do you think there's a future for a black female president? And I said, absolutely, but not this woman. Please, not this woman. I'm sure there are more qualified candidates in the queue in the future that could fill that void.
0: I think you hit it right on the head. I think there's plenty of room for various people to be president of whatever race, religion, whatever. But you have to like the candidate, and you have to like what they stand for. And I'm just not sure what she stood for and back then. I don't think – I mean, she was up against it. She only had 100 days. I give her that. But I just didn't see her fixing the border at that moment. And that's a major crisis, you know?
8: She was far from fixing. I think she was sidestepping the issue altogether. And perhaps, you know, what was her closest that she ever got? 50 miles, I heard. I don't think she was ever on the borderline. I think she ended up at some kind of area.
0: Yeah. That's like saying, I always hear the guys say to me, you were a Marine, and I thought about being a Marine, or I thought about being an Army Ranger, or I thought about, and I'm just, I just say, well, that doesn't put
8: that's
0: you.
8: Noble.
0: It's a noble thought, but it doesn't, and 50 miles is not the border, if you will. And I also had inclinations with her thinking that they were just letting a lot of illegals in, and they were going to try to change the voting laws, change the numbers numerically in the vote. That scared me as well, because I really don't want one party completely in charge of the future forever.
8: And, with that invasion that we had, pardon the way I'm describing it, but with that kind of immigration, mass immigration like that, that's why we have the problem with ICE today. I mean, they wouldn't be up against, if they didn't have these numbers to deal with, you wouldn't be hearing much about it.
0: One problem creates more problems. It was like bringing in the fisher cat to control the turkey population, and all of a sudden you have too many fisher cats. Now you got to bring in sometimes the one problem will create other problems, and I think you hit that right on the head with that, Ed.
8: Kind of like bobcats. So, we're cat people, and bobcats are kind of interesting. We had one in the backyard one time. They're totally afraid of humans.
0: Big guy?
8: I'm sorry?
0: Was he a big guy?
8: Oh, yeah. Yeah,
0: big cat?
8: Yeah, he was a pretty big guy, but as soon as I stepped outside, he ran right off.
0: Every bobcat I've seen, I was a distance away, and I just wanted to see, I watched them for a little bit, and I'm fascinated with it. But then, when I got tired of it, I said, I'm going to take a few steps walking in his direction. Let's see if he moves. And I was probably about maybe a football field away, and I took about 20 steps in his direction, and he didn't even move. He just kind of looked at me like, yeah, okay. So I was like, are they afraid of men? I guess it depends on the distance, maybe. How close were you to this cat?
8: I'm going to say maybe 25, 30 yards.
0: Okay, that might be their limit. I probably got within 80 yards of it, and I was like, yeah, he's not going anywhere. But he was a monster. He was a monster bobcat too. He's the biggest bobcat I've ever seen. He was the size of over a mid-sized dog. He was between a mid-sized dog and a very large dog, someplace in there, and twice as fast and twice as powerful.
8: Well, the rabbit population here, because I used to like to feed the rabbits, wild rabbits, and they'd come out and they're gone. They're gone.
0: That's because those bobcats are eating them, Ed.
8: I think so. They're in the food chain somewhere. We've had coyotes behind us, and I've seen coyotes here. It's amazing. It's this busy street, Saban Street. The only thing I haven't really seen is a bear. So
0: I could put some fur on and come over and just pretend it. Ed, thank you very much for the call. Good conversation.
8: Hey, have a good one.
0: You too. Bye. Morning, you're on the air.
15: Hello, Gary. How are you doing?
0: Good.
15: I was just listening to you. You know, we both are military, whatever. This deal with South Korea is a bad deal. And I don't see how you could say that 30% or whatever. The problem is, I can't vote for a felon, a liar, and said that they was in the military. Yeah, he went to military school.
0: Uh-huh.
15: But I can understand where the guy's coming from. That's the way he was brought up.
0: And yeah.
15: No matter what, never give up, lie about it, whatever. But my whole point of it is, I think I told you once before about the oil. And, of course, everybody's worried about the phosphate fuel. It's not going to go away. You just make it safe to where people, whatever, they got nuclear stuff, they got whatever. You know, I don't know where this thing's going to go. But I do know one thing. You know it as well as I do. Americans do not attack people. If they attack us, they're going to find out they bought off more than they can chew. And the only reason we're sitting on top of this country is because we're the best in the world. You know it, and I know it.
0: I think I think in many regards we are the best in the world.
15: Well, we got a problem
0: in many everything. In many ways.
15: I still got a son. This whatever he did two tours of Iraq. He was airborne, and he said the problem is the numbers are not there, and a lot of these people are. Well, they got to have the numbers. You know that.
0: The numbers in regards to.
15: Well, they're not there. I mean, I
0: the service members. You mean?
15: No, you don't want to see it either. I mean, I don't know how old your kids are, whatever. But this is going to wind up to be another Vietnam deal. I've been through that crap and whatever. And it's bad business. It's bad business. I mean, this stuff was going to be happen one way or the other. It's just that the way that this administration goes about it. I mean, as far as the border goes, they're going to come here. No, it ain't just going to be from Mexico. They're going to through Canada. You ain't going to. If you want to, then it's, you know, and he can put all his Gestapos out there, this, that, which is totally wrong. And the way I understand this, maybe I'm wrong. Tell me I'm wrong. They were going to have these cameras. And supposedly the reason why the Democrats held back on it was because it was supposed to be right off the bat, and it didn't happen, and it only was going to pertain to them. If that be the case, Gary, then why have the cameras?
0: Oh, that's a good question. I don't know that much about the cameras, but that's a good question. We have a short time left, but maybe we can put that out for tomorrow. Why have the cameras? What was the modus operandi? Why did that happen? Maybe we can get response tomorrow.
15: There's a lot of things that it was going to whatever, but I mean, if some of this stuff I mean about the ballroom and about the war, you know, and it's going to be private. Well, you know, I just can't understand why, you know, you and me were both brought up to think that this guy in North Korea and China and Russia, they're not good people. And I don't know why they want to make friends with him. I don't understand. I know he's taking an awful gamble. He's a gambler all his life. But, I mean, you know, and I don't believe why should we have to, the people are doing lifting like you and a lot of other people. That's not right. That's not right.
0: Well, like I say, maybe we'll get some respondents there. I don't know. We haven't had a lot of phone calls today. And usually, but statements like that usually will elicit a response from our callers, either for or against. But that's good. That's what we do here at WIMY. We want to facilitate topics.
15: Got to be, you got some boots to fill there, you know. And I know you're doing the best you can, but you know, you can be a conservative or a conservative, either or. It ain't going to happen. You got to be kind of down the middle of the road. You know what I'm saying?
0: Well, exactly. And thank you very much for the call. Much appreciated.
15: Yeah.
0: All right. We're going to take a station break. 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
21: The forecast for northeastern Connecticut becoming mostly sunny today, 80 to 85. Mainly clear tonight, 60 and sunny 85 tomorrow. Mostly sunny 80 Thursday and more sunshine, low to mid 80s on Friday. For the weekend, Saturday partly sunny, afternoon showers 80, showers, thunderstorms 80 Sunday and mostly sunny upper 70s on Monday. This is WINY meteorologist Bill Jacquemin.

0: All right, welcome back. Temperature out here, 75 degrees and climbing. It's been pretty nice the last couple of days, a little bit cooler. I like that. Kind of that humidity where it's 90, 95, 96 and very humid does not vote well. Although I did wake up with some allergies this morning. I got a little slight headache and a couple other people saying the same thing, a little bit stuffy and a little bit congested up. Sometimes that's the atmospheric pressure. When there's pressure, bad things happen, I guess. And I'm kind of feeling that a little bit today. And maybe some of our callers are feeling that a little bit today. It just seems kind of like a Wednesday on a Tuesday, so to speak. And I'm going to say I had some interesting callers. Last caller was talking about, Trump approval rating down, so on, and just kind of giving you a few reasons why, and kind of the South Korea, where I started out with that earlier, and so on and so on. Now, my honest opinion about that whole story is that seems very unplausible, but I don't see the U.S. abandoning, and I don't see South Korea abandoning the U.S. I'm not sure what news feeds have information that maybe I don't, but I'm kind of thinking that that's not really going to happen either way. And, that's just my take on the future. I'd be very surprised to see South Korea and the United States part ways. That demilitarized zone up there has a lot of army troops there that are well-trained and ready to go. And I think South Korea does need some of that because they do have a despot out there in North Korea. So I don't see it as a thing that I would worry about, but it was in the news cycle, and I just jot down what the news cycle states, what I'm seeing and what I'm reading. I put down a lot of little things. And I try to pick up some things that are going to get some crowd participation and maybe that will lead to other things. If something happens there, what will that lead to? Kind of connecting all the pieces. I'm one of these people who can kind of string together things and see that. I'm reminded sometimes of Rachel Maddow. She could take one small subject and turn it to an hour-long dissertation, and how all things could play out, will play out, and most likely will play out. And I don't like to go down too far down that road. I just like to say, well, what's what, and get you people calling and talking. So that's the job here, is to facilitate dialogue, to be heard. And I'll tell you something, I'm definitely getting a lot smarter here doing the show for a few months now. I listen to people, I listen to their opinions, and as I've always said, I always just kind of add that into my own thoughts and points, and I take some things, and some things I don't, some things I kick out. So I think this community talk show can make you a lot smarter. It can be informational, it can be local, and I get a little bit smarter. I doing all of the first selectmen and interviewing them and town administrators and mayors and things, I learn a little bit about each town, and maybe over a course of time, I'll be the smartest guy in northeastern Connecticut about what goes on in all the towns. I don't know. That's my goal. You know, be abreast and be up and positive, so any caller that calls up, I've got a little bit more information to share with them, and kind of stays educated. Tomorrow, Wednesday, great. We did have Nick Donahue scheduled for today. They had moved it to Tuesday. I believe it's open phone lines for both hours there, and that means I have to go home and study and pick up a lot of information to keep the show fluid, and I enjoy doing that because I've always been kind of an information bug. But I still would like to know, the Trump approval rating. Last caller alluded to that. You've got the oil going up, prices at the pump. What do you think about that? Is that Trump's biggest downfall? If gas was as low as it was, 6 months ago or something like that, would his approval ratings be down? Do we have approval ratings because we base that on our wallets and our budget? What are the variables that go into that? Why do people vote things down, or why do people vote for a high approval rating? I don't know, but just some variables we can throw out there. And when you look at the U.S. oil reserve being at the lowest in a long time, that can relate all into this, because if we're using to release oil to keep prices down, I know the Biden administration had done some of that. I'm sure there's some of that going on here that hasn't been fully replenished, and I know Trump may be using it for maybe various reasons and so on and so on. But try to connect all these stories, and that connects back to the USS Lincoln, because that's all part of the oil and the trail and the war and so on and so on. So I try to put all these pieces together. I just don't do it happenstance, because I do want to interrelate a lot of the conversations there and a lot of calls tomorrow, and that'll help me facilitate ongoing conversations which we all enjoy and which we all like to participate in. And if you're a first-time caller, make tomorrow your first time. Make tomorrow work for you. Just things that are bugging you. It can be anything from A to Z, local, state-wise, and or federal or worldwide. What we got coming up next, we got Isaac Bean coming in with some local stories. We got AP News coming on. Have a great day. Hopefully all your dreams and wishes come true on this day, if you will, for Tuesday. And we'll see what the news cycle brings us tomorrow morning. If not, we'll just pick up on some of these topics we've just talked about.
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2: AP News, I'm Julie Walker. President Trump says the U.S. has no planned talks with Iran, but insists the Strait of Hormuz remains open and operating despite limited traffic and a reported strike on a ship entering the waterway. Posting today on social media, Trump said that a U.S. blockade remains in full force and effect. The post comes after a 60-day negotiating period ended between the U.S. and Iran, with no clear end to the war in sight. The U.S. and Canada hold last-minute talks to stop Trump's 50% tariffs before the deadline, Ben Thomas reports.
3: Some $20 billion worth of Canadian products, from hockey sticks to tongue depressors, could be subject to 50% tariffs as of 12:01 a.m. Wednesday. The U.S. and Canada have wrangled for decades over trade, but President Trump's belligerent approach marks an extraordinary departure from the traditionally cooperative relationship between the two countries. Nevertheless, Prime Minister Mark Carney says the U.S. and Canada are negotiating to avoid the new round of tariffs. He describes the talks as very intense and delicate.
2: As the primary season nears its end, attention today turns to key states like Florida, Wyoming, California, and Alaska. Primaries there highlight Republican-led redistricting and battles between Democratic establishment and progressives. Scandal-plagued candidates and incumbents at risk add to the drama. These contests will shape the fiercely contested midterms this fall and offer a referendum on President Trump's second term. Wall Street is pulling further from its all-time high as AI stocks get back to sinking. Most stocks in the S&P rose, but losses for those like NVIDIA and Micron Technology outweighed them. They continue to face criticism that their prices shoot too high. This is AP News.
4: I'm Isaac Bean with WINY News. A Brooklyn woman is facing a felony charge after investigators allege she fraudulently received thousands of dollars of overpaid Supplemental Nutrition Assistance Program benefits. According to an affidavit acquired by WINY, the investigation began after the Connecticut Department of Social Services received a fraud referral in October 2025 concerning 41-year-old Jasmine Smith of Brooklyn's household composition. The affidavit states that Smith repeatedly reported that she lived at a Brooklyn address with her children and did not identify the children's father, referred to in the affidavit as the legally liable relative, as a member of the household. Investigators allege he was actually living at the residence and had been continuously employed since 2008. Records cited in the affidavit included motor vehicle registrations, property records, voter registration information, employment records, and court documents, all of which listed the man at the same address. Smith initially reported receiving income from Cumberland Farms while receiving SNAP benefits. Investigators ultimately used only the man's wages when calculating the alleged overpayment. According to the affidavit, DSS determined Smith received over $7,500 in SNAP benefits to which she was not entitled between October 23rd of 2023 and September 30th of 2025. During a November 2025 interview, Smith reportedly said she had known the man needed to be included in the household and said she would cooperate with investigators. She later obtained an attorney and declined to provide a written statement. On August 9th, at approximately 11.05 a.m., Smith turned herself into Troop D on the active arrest warrant where she was charged with larceny first degree and providing a false statement. Smith was released on a $20,000 non-surety bond and is scheduled to appear at Danielson Superior Court on August 24th at 9 a.m. A homicide investigation is underway in Summers after it was reported to state police early this morning. According to Connecticut State Police, this morning at approximately 4 a.m., troopers from Troop C responded to a report of a suspicious incident on South Road in Summers. Upon arrival, troopers located one individual with apparent gunshot wounds who was subsequently pronounced deceased. A second individual was located at the scene and has been detained for the purposes of the investigation. Police say there is no ongoing threat to the public. The Eastern District Major Crime Squad has responded to the scene. The investigation is still in its early stages and remains active, fluid, and ongoing. Governor Lamont announced $10.6 million in state grants to strengthen in-district special education programs in an announcement released on Monday afternoon. The grants, awarded through Connecticut's High Quality Special Education Incentive Grant Program, are set to benefit 41 special education programs across the state under the first round of the newly established grant program. The competitive grant program, administered by the Connecticut State Department of Education, and is intended to help local and regional boards of education build in-district or regional special education services that support students with disabilities and reduces reliances on out-of-district placements. Lamont states that this program aims to give schools the resources to support special education programming, further stating that special education services have been one of the largest cost drivers for school districts. According to Lamont, this is due to the increase in the number of students eligible for special education services and the rapid increase in the cost of those services. Among the recipients approved within the first round of the High Quality Special Education Incentive Grant Program include Brooklyn, Norwich, Putnam, Sterling, and Thompson schools. Brooklyn received a total just over $146,000. Norwich received a total award of $350,000. Putnam received a total award of $315,000. Sterling received a total award of $281,257. And Thompson received a total award of $156,422. A full list of education programs and amounts awarded by the grant program can be found on the official Connecticut State website. WINY News Time, 11:06. Let's take a look at the weather report by meteorologist Bill Jackman. Today, becoming mostly sunny, highs of 80 to 85. Tonight, mostly clear, low near 60. Tomorrow, sunny, high near 85. Your Cargill Falls, it's currently 76 degrees. That's the 11 o'clock report. I'm Isaac Bean with WINY News.

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0: drifting away with Uncle Cracker. You might be feeling that way on a Tuesday. You're taking a deep breath after a busy Monday. You know, Mondays are the least liked work days of the week because we're coming off the weekend trying to get back into the groove of things. But we love Tuesdays. We embrace today. So thank you for listening. I'm Andrea Jackson. 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
4: Windham County weather. The forecast for northeastern Connecticut becoming mostly sunny today, 80 to 85. Mainly clear tonight, 60 and sunny 85 tomorrow. Mostly sunny 80 Thursday and more sunshine, low to mid 80s on Friday. For the weekend, Saturday partly sunny, afternoon showers 80, showers, thunderstorms 80 Sunday and mostly sunny up.

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0: doesn't love growing up in a small town? I'm raising my hand. I grew up in a small town, and one of my favorite times of year is the fall because of football season, right? Remember those days? Maybe you were on the football team or on the cheer squad. That was really fun. Those Friday night lights, we always looked forward to that and all that school spirit. Such a good time. Hey, listen up. Keep it right here. We've got some great music on the way from Ed Sheeran.
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8: Windham County weather. The forecast for northeastern Connecticut: becoming mostly sunny today, 80 to 85. Mainly clear tonight, 60, and sunny 85 tomorrow. Mostly sunny 80 Thursday, and more sunshine, low to mid 80s on Friday. For the weekend, Saturday partly sunny, afternoon showers 80, showers, thunderstorms 80 Sunday, and mostly sunny upper 70s on Monday. 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
8: The forecast for northeastern Connecticut: becoming mostly sunny today, 80 to 85. Mainly clear tonight, 60, and sunny 85 tomorrow. Mostly sunny 80 Thursday, and more sunshine, low to mid 80s on Friday. For the weekend, Saturday partly sunny, afternoon showers 80, showers, thunderstorms 80 Sunday, and mostly sunny upper 70s on Monday. 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

0: So good. That is the show opener for Bruno Mars and his romantic tour. If you haven't gotten a chance to see it, I hope you do. Maybe plan that girls' weekend. He takes the stage and you suddenly realize that this man truly is a superstar. So magnetic, a lot of energy, and just a great entertainer all the way around.
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1: AP News, I'm Julie Walker. President Trump says the U.S. has no planned talks with Iran, but insists the Strait of Hormuz remains open and operating despite limited traffic and a reported strike on a ship entering the waterway. Posting today on social media, Trump said that a U.S. blockade remains in full force and effect. The post comes after a 60-day negotiating period ended between the U.S. and Iran with no clear end to the war in sight. The U.S. and Canada hold last-minute talks to stop Trump's 50% tariffs before the deadline, Ben Thomas reports.
2: Some $20 billion worth of Canadian products, from hockey sticks to tongue depressors, could be subject to 50% tariffs as of 12:01 a.m. Wednesday. The U.S. and Canada have wrangled for decades over trade, but President Trump's belligerent approach marks an extraordinary departure from the traditionally cooperative relationship between the two countries. Nevertheless, Prime Minister Mark Carney says the U.S. and Canada are negotiating to avoid the new round of tariffs. He describes the talks as very intense and delicate.
1: As the primary season nears its end, attention today turns to key states like Florida, Wyoming, California, and Alaska. Primaries there highlight Republican-led redistricting and battles between Democratic establishment and progressives. Scandal-plagued candidates and incumbents at risk add to the drama. These contests will shape the fiercely contested midterms this fall and offer a referendum on President Trump's second term. Wall Street is pulling further from its all-time high as AI stocks get back to sinking. Most stocks in the S&P rose, but losses for those like NVIDIA and Micron Technology outweighed them. They continue to face criticism that their prices shoot too high. This is AP News.
3: I am Sydney Zagalella with WINY News. State police are investigating a suspicious incident at the Killing the Aldi, where an employee was reportedly struck in the face by an unidentified individual who left with unpaid merchandise on Monday evening. State police tell WINY that on Monday, August 17th, at approximately 7:20 p.m., troopers from Troop D received a report of a suspicious incident occurring at the Killing the Aldi, located at 728 Hartford Pike. Police say responding troopers learned that an unidentified individual had allegedly left the property while in possession of merchandise that was not paid for. The unidentified individual also reportedly punched an employee in the store. At this time, this remains an active investigation, and anyone with information should contact Troop D. Governor Lamont announced $10.6 million in state grants to strengthen in-district special education programs in an announcement released on Monday afternoon. The grants, awarded through Connecticut's High Quality Special Education Incentive Grant Program, are set to benefit 41 special education programs across the state under the first round of the newly established grant program. The competitive grant program is administered by the Connecticut State Department of Education and is intended to help local and regional boards of education build in-district or regional special education services that support students with disabilities and reduce reliance on out-of-district placements. Lamont states that this program aims to give schools the resources to support special education programming, further stating that special education services have been one of the largest cost drivers for school districts. According to Lamont, this is due to the increase in the number of students eligible for special education services and the rapid increase in the cost of those services. The approved grants provide approximately $8.9 million for pragmatic costs and $1.7 million for eligible capital improvements. Funding will support planning and startup costs, staffing, assistance technology, instructional materials, professional development, and flexible learning models, while capital funding is designated for facilities, renovations, equipment, transportation, and other infrastructure needed to support those programs. Among the recipients approved within the first round of the High Quality Special Education Incentive Grant Program, Brooklyn, Norwich, Putnam, Sterling, and Thompson schools were included. Brooklyn received a total award of $146,160. Norwich received a total award of $350,000. Putnam received a total award of $315,000. Sterling received a total award of $281,257. and Thompson received a total award of $156,422. A full list of education programs and amounts awarded by the grant program can be found on the official Connecticut State website. A homicide investigation is underway in Somers after it was reported to state police earlier this morning. According to Connecticut State Police, this morning at approximately 4 a.m., troopers from Troop C responded to a report of a suspicious incident on South Road in Somers. Upon arrival, troopers located one individual with apparent gunshot wounds who was subsequently pronounced deceased. A second individual was located at the scene and has been detained for the purposes of the investigation. Police say there is no ongoing threat to the public. The Eastern District Major Crime Squad has responded to the scene. This investigation is still in its early stages and remains active, fluid, and ongoing. Additional information is not available for release at this time. WINY News Time, 12:06. Let's take a look at your WINY forecast with meteorologist Bill Jackman. Today, becoming mostly sunny, high of 80 to 85. Tonight, mostly clear, low near 60. And tomorrow, sunny, high near 85. And here at Broadcast House, it's currently 80 degrees. That's a 12 o'clock report. I am Cindy Zagalella with WINY News.

0: Music from Alex Warren and Ordinary. How are you doing today on this Tuesday? I'm Andrea Jackson. I've got the latest in tech trends. Uber Eats plans to begin integrating drones into its food delivery services in Dallas, Texas, and Houston by the end of this year. So the company hopes to cut transit times to a maximum of 10 minutes. So you order that pizza, the drone's going to pick it up and drop it off on your porch. Wouldn't that be amazing? I love that technology. Pretty cool. 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
6: Windham County weather. The forecast for northeastern Connecticut: becoming mostly sunny today, 80 to 85. Mainly clear tonight, 60, and sunny 85 tomorrow. Mostly sunny 80 Thursday, and more sunshine, low to mid 80s on Friday. For the weekend, Saturday, partly sunny, afternoon showers 80, showers, thunderstorms 80 Sunday, and mostly sunny, upper 70s on Monday. 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

0: Thank you so much for listening. We are playing your favorites back to back. That is Poison. Every rose has its thorn. Now, this is interesting. You know, when you're walking in your neighborhood and you see these pop-up bookshelves that they share kids' books and everybody's kind of making that very communal? Well, free blockbusters are popping up across the country. So they're painted blue and yellow, just like the classic blockbuster. And they are the same idea, where people put those DVDs in there, VHSs and Blu-rays to share, which I think is a great idea. And a lot of us have that those DVDs laying around, so you could put it in the box and share it with your neighbor. It's a great idea, really.
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11: The forecast for northeastern Connecticut: becoming mostly sunny today, 80 to 85. Mainly clear tonight, 60, and sunny 85 tomorrow. Mostly sunny 80 Thursday, and more sunshine, low to mid 80s on Friday. For the weekend, Saturday partly sunny, afternoon showers 80, showers, thunderstorms 80 Sunday, and mostly sunny upper 70s on Monday. 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

0: That is music from Justin Bieber and Daisies. That was fun seeing him during the halftime show at the FIFA World Cup final, right? Shakira was there, BTS, Madonna even, and Justin Bieber taking the stage. And he brought it, right? It was very simple with the guitar. Gotta love that. Anyway, we are having a great time today on this Tuesday. I've got some great music for the workday, the weekend, Mr. Big, and we've got some BB Rexa coming up.
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1: AP News, I'm Julie Walker. Lindsay Clancy was begging for help in the months leading up to killing her three children and attempting to end her own life. Clancy's former mother-in-law testified for the defense today in the fourth week of her murder trial. Susan Clancy, mother of Patrick Clancy, who found the Massachusetts couple's children after they had been strangled in the family basement in January of 2023, told jurors, "Lindsay was struggling. We were all concerned." Clancy's defense claims she had postpartum psychosis. The trial over the killing of Tupac Shakur, almost 30 years after the rapper was gunned down in Las Vegas, is underway there. Speaking to reporters, defense attorney Michael Saft says he thinks the 30 years that have elapsed would help his client, Dwayne Keffi D. Davis, who's charged in the killing.
2: The length of time is going to be a huge problem for anybody to try to recall things, to try to remember things. It's just not how it works. That's why police reports are important. That's why, you know, detectives writing good reports are critical.
1: Prosecutors allege Davis did not pull the trigger, but that he's guilty of murder by ordering the hit and providing the gun. Minnesota Attorney General Keith Ellison sues Texas Governor Greg Abbott to extradite an ICE agent to stand trial for assault and falsely reporting a crime in the wounding of a man during the agency's crackdown in Minneapolis. Ellison wants to bar the Cameron County Sheriff's Office in Texas from releasing ICE agent Christian Castro and require Abbott to sign the extradition warrant, allowing Minnesota law enforcement agents to take custody of him. Castro was arrested 11 days after Minneapolis prosecutors charged him with assault and falsely reporting a crime in the January 14th non-fatal shooting of Julio Cesar Sosa Celis. This is AP News.
3: I am Sydney Zagalella with WINY News. Troop D is currently investigating reports of a larceny at the Putnam Walmart located at 625 School Street in Putnam. According to preliminary information, the call included reports of cell phones stolen from their respective display cases with the use of a hammer. The investigation remains active. This was all the information made available for release by Connecticut State Police at this time. A patient and a manager of the Demolis House of Hope in Plainfield are pursuing charges against one another following multiple calls for service reported at the facility last Friday afternoon, according to the Plainfield Police Department. According to Plainfield Police, the department received a total of 5 calls for service at the facility between Thursday, August 13th through Friday, August 14th. During those incidents, officers determined there was insufficient probable cause to make any arrests. On Friday, August 14th, at approximately 3:34 p.m., Plainfield Police received a 911 call from a patient of the House of Hope, located at 15 Easy Street in Plainfield, with reports of a manager of the facility inside the patient's room removing personal belongings without permission. Upon arrival, responding officers observed the complainant, identified as 63-year-old Jana Presley, with her belongings packed and placed in the living room, moved by the accused manager, identified as 46-year-old Andrew DiMala. During the investigation, officers determined that a verbal argument had occurred between Presley and DiMala, where Presley allegedly threw a plastic tote into the hallway in DiMala's direction. DiMala subsequently removed Presley's belongings from her room without her consent. Following the investigation, both Presley and DiMala wished to pursue charges against one another and were subsequently issued misdemeanor summons for disorderly conduct. Both Presley and DiMala are scheduled to appear at Danielson Superior Court on Wednesday, August 26th at 9 a.m. A Brooklyn woman is facing a felony charge after investigators allege she fraudulently received thousands of dollars of overpaid supplemental nutrition assistance program benefits. According to an affidavit acquired by WINY, the investigation began after the Connecticut Department of Social Services received a fraud referral in October 2025 concerning 41-year-old Jasmine Smith of Brooklyn's household composition. The affidavit states that Smith repeatedly reported that she lived at a Brooklyn address with her children and did not identify the children's father, referred to in the affidavit as the legally liable relative, as a member of the household. Investigators allege he was actually living at the residence and had been continuously employed since 2008. Records cited in the affidavit included motor vehicle registrations, property records, voter registration information, employment records, and court documents, all of which listed the man at the same address. Smith initially reported receiving income from Cumberland Farms while receiving SNAP benefits. Investigators ultimately used only the man's wages when calculating the alleged overpayment. According to the affidavit, DSS determined Smith received $7,563 in SNAP benefits, to which he was not entitled between October 23, 2023 and September 30, 2025. During a November 2025 interview, Smith reportedly said she had not known the man needed to be included in the household and said she would cooperate with investigators. She later obtained an attorney and declined to provide a written statement. On August 9th, at approximately 11.05 a.m., Smith turned herself into Troop D on the active arrest warrant, where she was charged with larceny first degree and providing a false statement. Smith was released on a $20,000 non-surety bond and is scheduled to appear at Danielson Superior Court on August 24th at 9 a.m. WINY News Time 106. Let's take a look at your WINY forecast with meteorologist Bill Jackman. Today, becoming mostly sunny, high of 82-85. Tonight, mostly clear, low near 60. And tomorrow, sunny, high near 85. And here at Podcast House, is currently 80 degrees. That's the 1 o'clock report. I am Cindy Zagalella with WINY News.

are playing the hits. Taylor Swift having a great year. She is married now, and this song is becoming one of her biggest hits. We're talking about The Fate of Ophelia. Enjoy.

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5: The forecast for northeastern Connecticut becoming mostly sunny today, 80 to 85. Mainly clear tonight, 60 and sunny 85 tomorrow. Mostly sunny 80 Thursday and more sunshine, low to mid 80s on Friday. For the weekend, Saturday partly sunny, afternoon showers 80, showers, thunderstorms 80 Sunday and mostly sunny upper 70s on Monday. 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
6: 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Someone had a birthday.
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0: 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Now, Rihanna has three children, and I love over the summer that she took her three kids back to Barbados to the streets where she grew up, trying to show them, hey, this is where I'm from. This is part of your heritage. Pretty awesome and very fun that she shared that video on Instagram.
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9: The forecast for northeastern Connecticut becoming mostly sunny today, 80 to 85. Mainly clear tonight, 60 and sunny 85 tomorrow. Mostly sunny 80 Thursday and more sunshine, low to mid 80s on Friday. For the weekend, Saturday partly sunny, afternoon showers 80, showers, thunderstorms 80 Sunday and mostly sunny upper 70s on Monday. 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
12: Sure, what's up?
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12: Well, if there's one thing I know, it's women.
11: Really?
12: Well, they didn't call me Velvet for nothing.
11: I don't get it.
12: Smooth. I was smooth.
11: Oh.
12: Anyway, it's easy. You just gotta impress her. Show her how strong you are.
11: Okay, but how?
12: Just I don't know, pick up a lot of heavy things around her.
11: Like what?
12: I don't know, desks, chairs, people. 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
11: Grunt?
12: Yeah, be like, ugh! Try it.
11: Ugh!
12: See, there you go. 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
11: I'll look like a dork.
12: No, you'll look successful.
11: Okay.
12: 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Splash it on.
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0: are having some fun today on a Tuesday. We got through Monday, right? The hardest, the least like work day of the week is Monday. So we got through that. Now we're together here on Tuesday, and I got a great lineup of music for you. Whatever it is that you're doing, maybe some Zoom call meetings, returning emails. I've got Mr., Britney Spears, and Pink coming up.
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1: AP News, I'm Julie Walker. Lindsay Clancy was begging for help in the months leading up to killing her three children and attempting to end her own life. Clancy's former mother-in-law testified for the defense today in the fourth week of her murder trial. Susan Clancy, mother of Patrick Clancy, who found the Massachusetts couple's children after they had been strangled in the family basement in January of 2023, told jurors, "Lindsay was struggling. We were all concerned." Clancy's defense claims she had postpartum psychosis. The trial over the killing of Tupac Shakur, almost 30 years after the rapper was gunned down in Las Vegas, is underway there. Speaking to reporters, defense attorney Michael Saft says he thinks the 30 years that have elapsed would help his client, Dwayne Keffie D. Davis, who's charged in the killing.
2: The length of time is going to be a huge problem for anybody to try to recall things, to try to remember things. It's just not how it works. That's why police reports are important. That's why, you know, detectives writing good reports are critical.
1: Prosecutors allege Davis did not pull the trigger, but that he's guilty of murder by ordering the hit and providing the gun. Minnesota Attorney General Keith Ellison sues Texas Governor Greg Abbott to extradite an ICE agent to stand trial for assault and falsely reporting a crime in the wounding of a man during the agency's crackdown in Minneapolis. Ellison wants to bar the Cameron County Sheriff's Office in Texas from releasing ICE agent Christian Castro and require Abbott to sign the extradition warrant, allowing Minnesota law enforcement agents to take custody of him. Castro was arrested 11 days after Minneapolis prosecutors charged him with assault and falsely reporting a crime in the January 14th non-fatal shooting of Julio Cesar Sosa Celis. This is AP News.
3: I am Sydney Zagalola with WINY News. Troop D is currently investigating reports of a larceny at the Putnam Walmart located at 625 School Street in Putnam. According to preliminary information, the call included reports of cell phones stolen from their respective display cases with the use of a sledgehammer. The investigation remains active. This was all the information made available for release by Connecticut State Police at this time. Putnam residents approved a series of proposed ordinances and amendments Monday night, including several measures aimed at expanding property tax benefits for veterans and their families. The measures were considered during a public hearing Monday evening at the Putnam Municipal Complex. Putnam Mayor Barney Sine tells WINY that about 40 residents attended the hearing, and all of the questions before the public were approved by voice vote. No ballots were cast. Among the measures approved was an amendment to the town's ash landfill ground lease revenue fund resolution. Residents also approved an ordinance that will exempt up to 2 acres of residential land for qualifying veterans, as well as an ordinance extending certain veterans' tax exemptions to qualified surviving spouses. Another approved ordinance grants certain tax exemptions to veterans who have been determined to be totally disabled based on an individual unemployability qualification. The town also approved an amendment to its ordinance providing a property tax exemption for vehicles owned by certain individuals. In addition to the veteran-related measures, residents approved an ordinance establishing penalties and a citation procedure for zoning violations. Mayor Sine praised the measures following the hearing, particularly those benefiting veterans and addressing disabled vehicles and zoning enforcement.
4: Absolutely. I feel everything that was done for the veterans tonight, disabled vehicles, and having a fine attached to that is a great thing, the town moving forward, and the support that we have for our veterans.
3: The measures now move forward following Monday night's public approval. The Connecticut Department of Energy and Environmental Protection is reimposing temporary alcohol bans at several state recreation areas across Connecticut, including two popular outdoor destinations in northeastern Connecticut. The bans will take effect starting today and remain in place through Sunday, November 15th at Aquatic State Park in Thompson and the Beach Pond Boat Launch in Voluntown. At Aquatic State Park, alcohol will be prohibited through the park during the temporary ban. The restriction comes as Connecticut Deep continues efforts to address problems associated with increased crowding and alcohol consumption at several state recreation areas. The ban at the Beach Pond boat launch is more extensive, covering the boat launch as well as a portion of Patchogue State Forest. The restricted areas extends from the beach pond boat launch westward to private property held in trust to the east and includes land along Beach Pond extending to an area 500 yards from the shoreline. Deep said seasonal alcohol bans were originally enacted at the affected locations from May 20th through August 17th because increased crowding and alcohol consumption had contributed to misconduct, unruly behavior, property damage, trespassing, and complaints from visitors and surrounding communities. The temporary restrictions are now being reissued through November 15th. The alcohol restrictions also apply to 8 other state recreation areas, including Gardner Lake State Park and State Boat Launch, Wadsworth Falls State Park, Patchogue Recreation Area, and portions of Rocky Neck State Park. Deep said the restrictions are intended to help park staff and environmental conservation police maintain safe and welcoming recreation areas while addressing ongoing concerns about visitor behavior. WINY News Time 206.
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3: Let's take a look at your WINY forecast with meteorologist Bill Jacquelin. Today becoming mostly sunny, high of 82-85. Tonight mostly clear, low near 60. And tomorrow sunny, high near 85. And here at Broadcast House is currently 82 degrees. That's a 2 o'clock report. I am Sydney Zagalala with WINY News. Now it's time to say good afternoon to Frankie Ashen.
6: Good afternoon. Good afternoon. Well, good afternoon, Sydney.
3: Hello.
6: Good afternoon, listeners. We're apparently assembling a Lego, we're assembling Legos over here. But hey, hello. Happy afternoon show. It's Tuesday, everybody. And I happen to have a few special guests in the studio with me today. First off, we have our intern extraordinaire, Delaney Bernier. Hello, Delaney.
7: Hi, Delaney.
6: Hi, everyone. Hello. We have Tyler on the scene from Scituate High School's work program. Hey, Tyler.
8: Hello.
6: How you doing?
8: Doing good.
6: Very good. And we also have Mary over here, Tyler's job coach. And yeah, we got a full house.
7: Yeah,
6: the house
7: today
6: is full. But you know what? Let me swivel over here. Sydney, how are you doing today?
7: I'm doing wonderful. It's a beautiful sunny day. I've missed the sun.
6: I know.
7: Glad it's out. It's getting a bit humid, but you know, I can overlook that because the sun is saying hello.
6: That's sweet. The sun is saying hello. Yes, I left my house and I did like a soft, like, oh, let me put a little gel on the on the hair and just like, that did not stick, even for a moment.
7: Not today.
6: Not today. And I'm like, fine, whatever. They know I have curly hair. Oh my gosh. But I feel you. The sun is saying hello, everybody. Delaney, how's it been since the last time we've seen you?
9: It's been a lot.
6: Oh.
7: A lot. Explain.
9: I watched 4 seasons of New Girl.
6: But
7: she's like, in
6: it's
7: 2 days.
6: A lot, guys.
9: No,
6: sweating.
9: It's bad because I watched it in 2 days.
6: Oh, what? Huh.
7: She was locked in.
10: That's impressive.
6: Wait a minute. Let's think about the math here.
9: Been nothing but a couch potato.
6: I feel you.
9: But it's on while I'm doing other stuff. Like it's on while I'm like doing college stuff.
6: Mm-hmm.
9: But like, I'm so locked in. Like I'm so focused in on it.
6: A New Girl.
9: Yes, it's so good.
6: It's American history.
9: It's so good.
6: Say no more. New Girl coming up next on the docket, and perhaps a great day to have our media share
9: to talk a little bit about it.
6: Tyler, how are you doing since the last time we saw you?
8: Pretty good. Like, Last time I went to... last time we met, I was being silent, but...
6: But you're ready to pop off today.
8: This time I'm going to be chatty.
7: Yes! Love that.
6: That's what I want to hear. And then how about you, Mary?
8: Starters, I went to my uncle's house last week, and he had a lake and a motorboat.
6: On the boat. That sounds like a lot of fun.
8: He actually let me drive the boat.
6: Driving the boat. Tyler's driving the boat. That sounds awesome. That sounds like a really good time and the perfect way to spend like a summer day.
8: I actually did like 1,000 donuts.
6: Yeah, that's what I would do too.
7: That's what
6: I would do too. And then I would fly off into the sunset because I'm not good at any water related stuff. Mary, how have you been since the last time we saw you? I know last time you were feeling a little under the weather. We're feeling better?
10: I feel much better.
6: Yes! That is all we can ask. And folks, we have plenty on the docket today for the afternoon show, but what's going on in the newsroom today, Sydney?
7: Yeah, I got quite a few things going on today. First, there is a homicide investigation underway in Somers.
6: Is it Diana's pool?
7: So, no, this is actually separate.
6: A different thing. Okay.
7: Yeah, so Diana's pool, they are saying that there was no suspicious activity around there. So that's just an unfortunate incident. For this one, it was reported to state police earlier this morning at around 4 a.m. Troop C responded to reports of a suspicious incident. They found a individual who was suffering from gunshot wounds.
6: Ooh.
7: That person unfortunately did pass away. Mm. They did detain a second person that was at the scene just for the investigation. That's all we know right now. So we're going to keep people posted. Obviously pretty scary. They're saying that there's no ongoing threat to the public. So we're just going to keep everyone updated on anything we hear about that case.
6: Okay.
7: And lighter news,
6: right?
7: Sorry, guys, had to start with that one.
6: Something else.
7: In lighter news, Governor Lamont announced $10.6 million in state grants to go towards strengthening in-district special education programs across the state. Among those that were approved for this grant were multiple towns in the Quiet Corner area. So that includes Brooklyn, Norwich, Putnam, Sterling, and Thompson. So they're all receiving some money from these grants to help improve their special education programs and give them a bit more resources to help out in that aspect, which is really awesome. So those towns are going to be receiving different amounts. And, yeah, I'm looking forward to hearing what they do with that grant. So, a lot of good stuff for those towns. Other than that, I know there's some. Oh, yes. Alcohol bans at Quatic are expanding. So, originally, the temporary bans were set to expire this month. They are expanding that alcohol ban until November 15th due to nearby towns being affected by the overcrowding and alcohol consumption at Aquatic State Park. So that is also expanding to Beach Pond Boat Launch as well. That's a bit more of an extensive ban. So you guys can read more about that on the state website or Connecticut Deep website. But just be aware, folks, there is an alcohol ban Aquatic for basically the remainder of summer. Unfortunately.
6: Listen, we don't need substances to have fun. Just splash around.
7: Just splash
6: boil.
7: Around.
6: No, not boil.
7: Do donuts on a boat.
6: Do donuts on a boat. I meant to say grill a hot dog. If you want to. Boil a hot dog there instead.
7: That's so old school.
9: Yummy.
6: Listen, I was raised by my grandma, so something happened. It came out of me. Folks, we have an action-packed afternoon show for you today. We'll start off with our question of the day recap. What's your favorite piece you have ever thrifted? We have Facebook Marketplace Price is Right to play right after at 3. So we will go ahead I will share three listings. I will ask Sydney, I'll ask Delaney, Tyler, and Mary what these items are worth to them based on a title and a description. So we'll get into that. We have a This or That recap with a new This or That. At 4 on Tuesdays, we always have our media share. So we'll talk about some media that has been enjoyable in our... Enjoyable, but or rather... Media that stuck out to us. It doesn't always have to be like, and I would put this in the Criterion collection. It can be something a little funky. Yes. We have some national holidays to share together at 4:30 and a new question of the day. Sydney, any words of wisdom for our friends listening at home?
7: Yeah, today I want to remind people to practice setting healthy boundaries.
6: I like that.
7: I feel like, especially in this day and age where we have so much access to one another with technology, it's always good to practice setting healthy boundaries for yourself and those around you. And it doesn't mean that you don't care about those people that you're setting boundaries with. It just means that you also are prioritizing yourself and your needs and your self-care.
6: I love that. I wish I had like a little... That'll do.
10: I really needed to hear that today.
6: Something else. I know. Especially with the concept of like, we are so, it is new for humanity to be so accessible to each other. So let's, you know, I feel that.
7: Yeah.
6: Boundaries. All right, folks. Stay tuned. We got a good show for you. We're rocking with you because you're rocking with us on WINY 1350
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0: The forecast for northeastern Connecticut becoming mostly sunny today, 80 to 85. Mainly clear tonight, 60 and sunny 85 tomorrow. Mostly sunny 80 Thursday and more sunshine, low to mid 80s on Friday. For the weekend, Saturday partly sunny, afternoon showers 80, showers, thunderstorms 80 Sunday and mostly sunny upper 70s on Monday. This is WINY meteorologist Bill Jacquemin.
1: It is currently 82 degrees here at Broadcast House.
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1: I am Sydney Zicalolo with WINY News. A Plainfield woman accused of driving more than 60 miles per hour in a 35 mile per hour zone while under the influence of alcohol and cocaine before crashing into a utility pole in Old Lyme, which caused serious injuries in a September 2025 accident, is now facing additional charges, according to a Connecticut State Police. According to an affidavit provided by police, 31-year-old Kelsey Velez of Plainfield is accused of losing control of a 2019 Dodge Ram 1500 on Four Mile River Road shortly after 2 p.m. September 7th of 2025. The truck left the northbound lane, struck a utility pole, and became entangled in a wire rope guardrail. The crash seriously injured passenger Christopher Garland, who was transported to Yale New Haven Hospital for treatment. Investigators determined the truck was traveling between approximately 60 and 65 miles per hour before the crash and found no mechanical defects that contributed to the crash. Velez initially told police she had consumed alcohol and later acknowledged using cocaine and a marijuana vape pen. A drug recognition expert concluded she was under the influence of alcohol and central nervous system stimulants and was unable to safely operate the vehicle. Police said Velez also failed standardized field sobriety test and refused to provide a breath sample. She was initially charged with operating under the influence, failure to maintain lane, and interfering with an officer. As a result of the investigation, a warrant was issued for Velez for additional charges. On Thursday, August 13th, at approximately 3 p.m., Velez turned herself into Troop F, where she was charged with reckless endangerment first degree, assault second degree with a motor vehicle, and reckless driving. Velez posted a $30,000 bond and is set to appear at New London Geographical Court today at 10 a.m. Two people were transported following a motorcycle accident caused by a roaming dog early Sunday morning in Chaplin, according to Connecticut State Police. On Sunday, August 16th, at approximately 12:05 a.m., crews from the Chaplin Fire Department, Willimantic EMS, and troopers from Troop D responded to a reported motorcycle accident in the area of 20 Chewink Road. According to the police report, a motorcycle being operated by 42-year-old Brandon Richmond of Chaplin was traveling north on Chewink Road. Police said the motorcycle approached a dog in the roadway and lost control trying to avoid the dog, ultimately causing a crash. In a statement to police, Richmond stated that he was traveling north on Chewink Road when he swerved to avoid a dog in the roadway, resulting in the crash. Richmond's passenger, 43-year-old Sabrina McIntyre of Norwich, provided the same statement. As a result of the accident, Raymond and McIntyre were both transported to Wyndham Hospital by Willimantic and Chaplin EMS for minor injuries. Based on evidence on scene and the operator and passenger statements, the responding trooper found the owner of the dog at fault for the accident and was issued a verbal warning for violation of roaming animals. Additionally, Raymond was issued a misdemeanor summons for operating under suspension, misuse registration, insufficient insurance, and operating an unregistered motor vehicle. The motorcycle suffered disabling damages and was towed from the scene by TNB Motors. A homicide investigation is underway in Somers after it was reported to state police earlier this morning. According to Connecticut State Police, this morning at approximately 4 o'clock a.m., troopers from Troop C responded to a report of a suspicious incident on South Road in Somers. Upon arrival, troopers located one individual with apparent gunshot wounds who was subsequently pronounced deceased. A second individual was located at the scene and has been detained for the purposes of the investigation. The Eastern District Major Crime Squad has responded to the scene. Police say there is no ongoing threat to the public at this time. This investigation is still in its early stages and remains active, fluid, and ongoing. Additional information is not available for release at this time. WINY News Time 206.
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1: Let's take a look at your WINY forecast with meteorologist Bill Jacobin. Today becoming mostly sunny, high of 82-85. Tonight mostly clear, low near 60. And tomorrow sunny, high near 85. And here at Broadcast House is currently 82 degrees. That's a 2:30 report. I am Sydney Zagalolo with WINY News. Now back to Frankie and a full house.
3: And a full house indeed. Welcome back, Sydney.
1: Hello.
3: Welcome back, listeners. We have a question of the day recap going on. What's your favorite piece you have ever thrifted? Sydney, you were talking about you had a Gymshark amongst other high quality gym wear brands haul, which I think is like that feeling when you recognize a brand and you like grab it off of the rack and you're looking around like it feels like you're stealing. It feels like you're doing something wrong.
1: It felt illegal because I looked at it and I was like just going through the rack and I was like, wait, is that? No. Yes. And then I like went back and I was like, it is. And it's like and in it's pristine condition and it's mine now.
3: Exactly. Exactly. That is my favorite part of thrifting, kind of finding something in a way where it's like, oh, this was meant for me.
1: Yes.
3: I mentioned yesterday that I had this crushed velvet, like burgundy set that I used to wear for like more, you know what? Karen said it. She said there's always an occasion to wear it. But I remember most clearly I was so excited to use it for like a vampire night that I was
1: love
3: having
1: that
3: with my friends. So that I still miss her. She's somewhere out there being reimagined or whatever. But and Charlotte mentioned that she recently got a crisp Coca-Cola t-shirt, as she has a very dedicated Coca-Cola shrine in her room. So you know what, just keep on adding. And then I just feel like there's something very New England about like having like that in particular. I don't know why. The dots will have to connect at another time, but that's my thesis for now. So Delaney, what's your favorite piece you've ever thrifted?
4: Well, okay, wait, I found one. I thrift a lot, so I have a lot of options. But I am a big fan of flare jeans, and I was looking for low-waisted flare 2000s jeans.
3: I was going to say 2000s, 90s, they're not
4: good. But I wanted them, like, sparkly fun.
3: Okay.
4: I wanted them fun because I want to be fun.
1: Whimsy.
4: Yeah. Exactly. Whimsy. It has to.
3: I love the. Like,
4: it has to.
3: I want
4: to
3: be fun.
4: It has to go with the sprinkle obsession. It's everything.
3: Okay. Yes. Yes.
4: As
3: for
4: you
3: folks
4: as
3: who don't
4: everyone
3: know, Delaney
4: knows,
3: loves sprinkles.
4: I'm obsessed with sprinkles.
3: Mm-hmm.
4: So we were going through the racks. I'm with my brother's girlfriend, and I turn and I go, oh, and I feel these amazing dark wash jeans that have a little butterfly pattern on the thigh.
3: That's
4: and it's
3: you
4: all
3: know
4: sparkly and bedazzled, and like the butts bedazzled with like little on like the pockets. I didn't look at how much they were. I just bought them.
3: That's, I just grabbed them.
1: That's when you know.
3: Okay, sparkly flare jeans with the classic 2000s butterfly decal. Yes, Tyler, tell me, what's your favorite thing you have ever thrifted?
5: I'm actually not sure.
3: Not sure. That's okay. That means that there's going to be a very good thrift for you in the future. In the near future.
5: I hope so.
3: Mary, what do you think?
6: It wasn't recently, but I do have this little, like, glass crystal heart perfume jar. Oh. Like an old school one with like the, you know.
3: Yes.
6: The pushy thing.
3: Yes. Where I love like a little vintage.
7: Like the puffs.
3: Yeah. Mm-hmm. Yes. Yes. Okay.
6: I can't open it though. I can't figure out how to open it to put perfume inside.
3: Oh, maybe it's like, I feel like something like that is like, it has a special.
7: Maybe you don't want to open it.
3: Maybe there's something in there.
6: Don't.
3: That you don't want to, a genie that you don't want to
6: really.
7: A genie. A genie you
6: actually,
7: don't want to
6: see.
3: Yes. Yes. Yes. Let's look at some of our question of the day recap responses. Sarah says, I'm a huge Monster High collector and I can almost never find them at thrifts, but one day at Savers in Warwick, I found a 13 Wishes Draculaura for $8. I was so thrilled. Now I'm curious, what is a 13 Wishes Draculaura doll look like and why is this? Oh,
7: it's
3: so it's sparkling.
7: I have to be so honest, as someone who grew up with these, that's one of the most rare ones.
3: Okay.
7: That
3: so,
7: one is like one of like, they only made like a couple of them.
3: Oh, so it'd be like hundreds of dollars of collecting.
7: Yes, like
3: stuff.
7: That's like an eBay. Like,
3: okay, Sarah.
6: Oh my.
3: That is so cool. And it's giving, for folks who are unfamiliar with the 13 Wishes Draculaura, it's giving prom. It's giving sparkly pink and hot pink and black prom vampire. And you know what? I'm on board already. Susan says, my vintage aluminum Christmas tree and all the ornaments. Oh. Karen says, a Snow White cookie jar.
7: Ooh.
3: When you get the like Disney merch from the thrift, it's always like, ooh,
7: magical.
3: Susan says, an old kitchen cupboard out of an old farmhouse.
7: That's great.
3: Bought at the Scranton shop about 12 years ago, and I love it. When you see some of these like furniture items, it's like, wow, okay, so this was built to last, and now it's mine. Terry says, I found a shelf at Putnam's Antique Marketplace about 15 years ago. And Kathy simply says, unicorns.
7: Love that.
3: So whimsical. I feel like there has to be like a bingo card for every time you thrift. Like, I'm definitely going to see like a unicorn statue. I know there's going to be that one statue of like dolphins where it's like one dolphin and then the second dolphin.
7: I've never seen a unicorn. I want to see a unicorn at the thrift.
8: You've never seen
3: a
8: unicorn?
3: What? You gotta look in the most random places.
7: They'll be there.
3: I found a it was tucked away like someone wanted to come back to it, but I found like a ceramic unicorn statue.
7: Did you take it?
3: No, because I don't collect unicorns.
7: Okay.
3: Only in my heart, I suppose. But there was a unicorn in a little basket with the cover on top of it, and I was like, someone loved this unicorn.
7: TJ Maxxed it.
3: They pulled the TJ Maxx. They wanted to come back to it. So you gotta check in random places, because unicorns, I don't know. It's the tchotchke that keeps on giving. Folks, that's our question of the day recap. What's your favorite piece you've ever thrifted? Coming up next, we have Facebook Marketplace Price is Right, a Price is Right, you guessed it, type game. And I think it's going to be a good time, especially with a full house. So stay tuned. We got more music for you. Thank you for choosing us to listen to each day. 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

0: The forecast for northeastern Connecticut becoming mostly sunny today, 80 to 85. Mainly clear tonight, 60 and sunny 85 tomorrow. Mostly sunny 80 Thursday and more sunshine, low to mid 80s on Friday. For the weekend, Saturday partly sunny, afternoon showers 80, showers, thunderstorms 80 Sunday, and mostly sunny upper 70s on Monday. This is WINY meteorologist Bill Jacquemin.
1: It is currently 81 degrees here at Broadcast House.
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1: Explosions rocked an Ohio industrial recycling business early this morning, sparking a large fire, according to officials. Flames and dark smoke poured from Brent Industries in Toledo as fire engines surrounded the building. Resident Demetrius Langston says he felt the explosion a half mile away.
2: The first one, it rumbled down my block. It actually rumbled down my block, and it sounded like a bunch of army robot soldiers.
1: Disney sues the FCC over a challenge to broadcast licenses, claiming retaliation over Jimmy Kimmel. Marcella Sanchez reports.
3: Disney is suing the Trump administration's Federal Communications Commission, alleging a violation of its First Amendment rights. In April, the FCC launched an early review of 8 ABC local broadcast licenses, well before they were set to expire. The FCC review also came during an ongoing fight with late-night host Jimmy Kimmel over a joke that offended President Trump. Tuesday's lawsuit comes after FCC Chairman Brendan Carr recently defended the agency's actions against ABC, saying broadcasters have a duty to operate in the public interest.
1: AP's Lisa Dwyer reports on a Penn State fraternity in deep water for making pledges to participate in a drug trafficking scheme.
4: 14 people have been charged in connection with a drug ring at Penn State. The group allegedly ran the operation out of two off-campus fraternity houses, described by authorities as an upper-level trafficking organization for the area. The drug ring reportedly operated in 2023 and 2024, using fraternity pledges to cut and package cocaine. Four people face serious charges. Delta Upsilon has been placed on interim suspension by Penn State. The other fraternity, Sigma Chi, is not recognized by the university and not subject to its oversight.
1: This is AP News.
5: I am Sunisa Galella with WINY News. Governor Lamont announced $10.6 million in state grants to strengthen in-district special education programs in an announcement released on Monday afternoon. The grants, awarded through Connecticut's high-quality special education incentive grant program, are set to benefit 41 special education programs across the state under the first round of the newly established grant program. The competitive program is administered by the Connecticut State Department of Education and is intended to help local and regional boards of education build in-district or regional special education services that support students with disabilities and reduce reliance on out-of-district placements. Lamont states that this program aims to give schools the resources to support special education programming, further stating that special education services have been one of the largest cost drivers for school districts. According to Lamont, this is due to the increase in the number of students eligible for special education services and the rapid increase in the cost of those services. The approved grants provide approximately $8.9 million for programmatic costs and $1.7 million for eligible capital improvements. Programmatic funding will support planning and startup costs, staffing, assistive technology, instructional materials, professional development, and flexible learning models, while capital funding is designated for facilities, renovations, equipment, transportation, and other infrastructure needed to support those programs. Among the recipients approved within the first round of the High Quality Special Education Incentive Grant Program, Brooklyn, Norwich, Putnam, Sterling, and Thompson schools were included. Brooklyn received a total award of $146,160. Norwich received a total award of $350,000. Putnam received a total award of $315,000. Sterling received a total award of $281,257. And Thompson received a total award of $156,422. A full list of education programs and amounts awarded by the grant program can be found on the official Connecticut State website. A Brooklyn woman is facing a felony charge after investigators allege she fraudulently received thousands of dollars of overpaid supplemental nutrition assistance program benefits. According to an affidavit acquired by WINY, the investigation began after the Connecticut Department of Social Services received a fraud referral in October 2025 concerning 41-year-old Jasmine Smith of Brooklyn's household composition. The affidavit states that Smith repeatedly reported that she lived at a Brooklyn address with her children and did not identify the children's father, referred to in the affidavit as the legally liable relative, as a member of the household. Investigators allege he was actually living at the residence and had been continuously employed since 2008. Records cited in the affidavit included motor vehicle registrations, property records, voter registration information, employment records, and court documents, all of which listed the man at the same address. Smith initially reported receiving income from Cumberland Farms while receiving SNAP benefits. Investigators ultimately used only the man's wages when calculating the alleged overpayment. According to the affidavit, DSS determined Smith received $7,000 in SNAP benefits to which she was not entitled between October 23, 2023 and September 30, 2025. During a November 2025 interview, Smith reportedly said she had not known the man needed to be included in the household and said she would cooperate with investigators. She later obtained an attorney and declined to provide a written statement. On August 9th, at approximately 11.05 a.m., Smith turned herself into Troop D on the active arrest warrant, where she was charged with larceny first degree and providing a false statement. Smith was released on a $20,000 non-surety bond and is scheduled to appear at Danielson Superior Court on August 24th at 9 a.m. WINY News Time 3:06.
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5: Let's take a look at your WINY forecast with meteorologist Bill Jackman. Today, mostly sunny, high of 82-85. Tonight, mostly clear, low near 60. And tomorrow, sunny, high near 85. And here at Broadcast House is currently 84 degrees. That's a 3 o'clock report. I am Sydney Zagalella with WINY News. 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
8: Hello.
7: Welcome back, listeners. It is time now for Facebook Marketplace Price is Right. And what this means is I'm going to ask the four of you to tell me how much a Facebook Marketplace listing is worth based on its description, based on its title, and based on vibes. Sometimes these sorts of, you know, how much is this worth to you sort of questions come from
8: The heart.
7: That's what I mean. Like, it doesn't have to be, you don't have to get so technical. You can just go by feel. Because some of these make me chuckle. All right. Coming up first, I'll come down the line and ask everyone what they think the price is. I'll start off with Sydney and go down. But the title of our first listing, Patrick Pet Bowl. And no description, but pictured is like a cute little, like, chibi, like, mini version of Patrick sitting on his little patootie. And his mouth is, like, wide open to be the bowl for the cat or dog.
8: Patrick, and like, Patrick Star?
7: Patrick Star, okay. Excuse me.
9: Oh, let
7: me.
9: Amazing.
8: I was so confused. I was like, who's Patrick?
7: I'm so sorry. Like, I had it in my mind.
8: I thought it was someone else's dog's name.
9: Yes. Well, I immediately knew what you meant.
7: So, but it's like, it's this, like, cute Patrick, and he's, like, his eyes are, like, whoa, he's, like, shocked at something, and
8: I can envision this.
7: Right, thank you.
8: I think I know what you're talking about.
7: And he, like, it is a scene.
8: Yeah, I know the scene.
7: I think it's from the SpongeBob movie, maybe, but, like, it's
8: like,
7: cute.
8: Melted.
7: And he's melted just a little. Yes, it's cute. And we have a picture of a cat enjoying some water from...
8: Oh, it's used?
7: From the... Don't worry about that. So it is a beautiful little Patrick Star pet bowl. It looks 3D printed, but it looks very, like, sanded down. Like, it looks good. it's just, you know, my pet drinking from Patrick Starr's mouth. I don't know. What do you think, Sydney? How much would you pay for this?
10: Did you say it's ceramic?
7: No, it's like 3D printed. 3D it seems printed. To be.
10: Okay.
7: So it's like sanded down. Like it's smooth. It's not like the 3D print where it's like, dang, I don't know where that came from.
10: But it's painted?
7: Yes.
10: Okay.
7: Yes. Actually, it might just be different color filament 3D. Or yeah. something. So you can, there's care put into this.
10: I'm going to go
7: $120.
10: $120?
7: So, listen, SpongeBob enthusiasts out there are serious. Yeah. Delaney, what do you think? A delicious, not delicious.
10: Delicious?
7: Well, a delicious meal for your cat or dog. How about that?
11: Well, it's used, so that's going to bring the price down. I'm going to say like 75.
7: 75? What do you think, Tyler? A Patrick Starr pet bowl.
12: Probably 50.
7: 50? All right. And Mary, what do you think?
9: So my initial guess was like $25, like 35, but then everyone, I heard 120. Down. I was like, hold on.
7: Listen, you better stick with your heart, folks. Yeah. Don't go with the group think.
10: Don't base it off of me.
9: All right,
10: please.
9: I'm gonna say a good 35.
7: A good 35. Folks, we have a winner who got it exactly in this lineup, and it is Tyler.
10: Oh, okay.
7: For just $50, you could get a 3D printed cutesy Patrick Starr with his mouth as the bowl. Very interesting. I might use that as a cereal bowl.
11: I actually love this. Is this what it looks like?
7: Yes. Yes.
11: Oh, I don't think I want this.
7: Yeah. Do you mind if
11: I'm
7: send that over to Sydney?
11: Yeah, here. If I'm explaining it, he's like sitting, and his arms are like tucked in his side.
7: He seems shocked.
9: Yeah, that's exactly what I was thinking. Like,
11: no teeth.
9: Flat down and the mouth is like on the ground, or is he like standing
11: Maybe
9: up?
11: Maybe he's laying.
7: He's sitting. He's sitting so and the bowl is like around his mouth
11: his
7: and chest area.
11: His jaw is unhinged.
7: His jaw is unhinged. Here's our second listing, JBL Flip 7 Limited Glizzy Edition.
10: What?
7: This features the official hyper realistic hot dog and mustard wrap design from the famous JBL Sweepstakes. Absolutely perfect for summer barbecues, pool parties, or as a hilarious gift. What do you think, Mary? How much would you pay for this Glizzy Edition JBL?
9: I would never buy this.
7: I might, honestly.
9: If I would, I think probably like somewhere from 50 to 80. So I want to say like 70.
7: 70? Okay. Tyler, what do you think? How much would you pay for this?
12: $40.
7: 40. Got you, Delaney.
11: Wait, I think this is actually really cool.
7: Thank you.
11: I think this is one of the funniest things I've heard of in a while.
7: Like, this rocks.
11: I'm going to say like...
7: Remember, okay. JBLs are kind of crazy.
10: Okay. Yeah, they're expensive.
11: I don't want everyone to talk to me like last time I was here when I said some crazy hot takes, but I'm going to say like 150.
7: 150?
10: Yeah.
7: What about you, Sydney?
10: I feel like that's not that crazy because JBLs kind of get
11: pricey.
7: They do.
11: So,
7: and this is a JBL.
11: Especially the limited edition Glizzy.
7: You can.
10: I'm going to go...
7: Makes you think.
10: Yeah, I'm going to go 130.
7: 130? Folks, we have another winner who got it exactly. Sydney.
10: Yay!
7: $130 for the JBL Flip 7 Limited Glizzy Edition. Folks.
11: That means
7: and
11: you want it.
7: You want it, right? I'm going to go get it right now.
10: Please.
7: Have it shipped to WINY. And then finally, our Facebook Marketplace Price is Right third listing. Simply 10 ceramic blueberries.
10: Ooh.
7: Pictured. 10 ceramic blueberries on someone's hand. What could it possibly cost? What do you think, Sydney?
10: So they're true to size blueberries?
7: They are, I would say, like quarter, the size of a quarter.
10: Okay.
7: Rather than when I think of blueberries, I think of like a dime or something.
10: And they're like painted, I
7: Yes,
10: see.
7: They are very well done.
10: Hmm.
7: It's very cute, but I don't know what I would do with them.
10: I'm going to go... $35.
7: 35. What do you think, Delaney? 10 ceramic blueberries.
11: I think whatever it is a waste of money.
7: What?
11: It's 10 ceramic.
7: I thought you wanted whimsy.
11: Yeah, but if it was whimsy, then it would come with like a ceramic little fake cart.
7: The whimsy is you find it. You find it yourself.
10: Yeah,
11: the whimsy is I put them in a carton of blueberries and then you eat it.
7: Well, the ceramic part? Okay, I'm scared. Ooh. This is a threat, folks. I'm gonna end the wrap. I'm scared. Delaney, what do you
11: think?
7: I'm
11: kidding. I'm going to say like $15.
13: Tyler, what would you pay for 10 ceramic blueberries?
12: $10.
13: $10, right? A dollar a blueberry. And what do you think, Mary?
9: I'm at Home Goods often. So
14: this is boots on ground journalism.
13: Yes, it is.
9: I'm going to say
13: $27.50.
14: Oh, $27.50. Why do we have sanctioned this?
13: Hey, specifics. You know what? It makes sense. That's why. We have a winner, Sydney, again.
9: Yay.
13: It's only $40 for 10 ceramic blueberries.
9: That's crazy.
11: It's only $40.
14: It's art.
13: And also ceramic work and working like that. That's a lot of work.
11: The only thing
13: intricate
11: I could think to do with them is you glue them to little hairpins.
13: Oh, that would be cute.
11: And that would be cute.
13: Yeah.
14: I feel like there's a lot you could do with them. You just have to be creative.
13: I agree. You got to get creative with 10 ceramic blueberries. But you don't have to get so creative with the JBL Flip 7 Limited Glizzy Edition.
9: I can't.
13: And you know what? We already know what the Patrick Star Pet Bowl is. So if you are looking for a great... What's the next holiday coming up? If you're looking for a great Halloween present.
11: Labor Day.
13: If you're looking for a great Labor Day present, we have three... great options for your
11: grandkids.
13: Yes, Facebook Marketplace, Price is Right. Thank you all for playing today. The winner of said segment gets
11: a little smile.
13: That dang smirk.
14: A hello from the sun.
13: Folks, we have a This or That recap coming up with a new This or That. 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

0: The forecast for northeastern Connecticut becoming mostly sunny today, 80 to 85. Mainly clear tonight, 60 and sunny 85 tomorrow. Mostly sunny 80 Thursday and more sunshine, low to mid 80s on Friday. For the weekend, Saturday partly sunny, afternoon showers 80, showers, thunderstorms 80 Sunday and mostly sunny upper 70s on Monday. This is WINY meteorologist Bill Jacquemin.
1: It is currently 81 degrees here at Broadcast House.
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1: I am Cindy Zicalella with WINY News. State police are investigating a suspicious incident at the Killingly Aldi, where an employee was reportedly struck in the face by an unidentified individual who left with unpaid merchandise on Monday evening. State police tell WINY that on Monday, August 17th, at approximately 7:20 p.m., troopers from Troop D received a report of a suspicious incident occurring at the Killingly Aldi located at 728 Hartford Pike. Police say responding troopers learned that an unidentified individual had allegedly left the property while in possession of merchandise that was not paid for. The unidentified individual also reportedly punched an employee in the store. At this time, this remains an active investigation, and anyone with information should contact Troop D. A patient and a manager of the Demelias House of Hope in Plainfield are pursuing charges against one another following multiple calls for service reported at the facility last Friday afternoon, according to the Plainfield Police Department. According to Plainfield Police, the department received a total of 5 calls for service at the facility between Thursday, August 13th through Friday, August 14th. During those incidents, officers determined there was insufficient probable cause to make any arrests. On Friday, August 14th, at approximately 3:34 p.m., Plainfield Police received a 911 call from a patient of the House of Hope, located at 15 Easy Street in Plainfield, with reports of a manager of the facility inside the patient's room, removing personal belongings without permission. Upon arrival, responding officers observed the complainant, identified as 63-year-old Jana Presley, with her belongings packed and placed in the living room, moved by the accused manager, identified as 46-year-old Andrew Demalia. During the investigation, officers determined that a verbal argument had occurred between Presley and Demalia, where Presley allegedly threw a plastic tote into the hallway in Demalia's direction. Demalia subsequently removed Presley's belongings from her room without her consent. Following the investigation, both Presley and Demalia wished to pursue charges against one another and were subsequently issued misdemeanor summons for disorderly conduct. Both Presley and Demalia are scheduled to appear at the Danielson Superior Court on Wednesday, August 26th at 9 a.m. The Connecticut Department of Energy and Environmental Protection is reimposing temporary alcohol bans at several state recreation areas across Connecticut, including 2 popular outdoor destinations in northeastern Connecticut. The bans will take effect starting today and remain in place through Sunday, November 15th at Aquatic State Park in Thompson and the Beach Pond Boat Launch in Voluntown. At Aquatic State Park, alcohol will be prohibited throughout the park during the temporary ban. The restriction comes as Connecticut DEEP continues efforts to address problems associated with increased crowding and alcohol consumption at several state recreation areas. The ban at the Beach Pond Boat Launch is more extensive, covering the boat launch as well as a portion of Patchogue State Forest. The restricted area extends from the Beach Pond Boat Launch westward to private property held in trust to the east and includes land along Beach Pond extending to an area 500 yards from the shoreline. Connecticut DEEP said seasonal alcohol bans were originally enacted at the affected locations from May 20th through August 17th because increased crowding and alcohol consumption had contributed to misconduct, unruly behavior, property damage, trespassing, and complaints from visitors and surrounding communities. The temporary restrictions are now being reissued through November 15th. The alcohol restrictions also apply to 8 other state recreation areas. Connecticut DEEP said the restrictions are intended to help park staff and environmental conservation police maintain safe and welcoming recreation areas while addressing ongoing concerns about visitor behavior. Putnam residents approved a series of proposed ordinances and amendments Monday night, including several measures aimed at expanding property tax benefits for veterans and their families. The measures were considered during a public hearing Monday evening at the Putnam Municipal Complex. Putnam Mayor Barney Sine tells WINY that about 40 residents attended the hearing, and all of the questions before the public were approved by voice vote. No ballots were cast. Among the measures approved was an amendment to the town's ash landfill ground lease revenue fund resolution. Residents also approved an ordinance that will exempt up to 2 acres of residential land for qualifying veterans, as well as an ordinance extending certain veterans' tax exemptions to qualified surviving spouses. Another approved ordinance grants certain tax exemptions to veterans who have been determined to be totally disabled based on an individual unemployability qualification. The town also approved an amendment to the ordinance providing a property tax exemption for vehicles owned by certain individuals. In addition to the veteran-related measures, residents approved an ordinance establishing penalties and a citation procedure for zoning violations. Mayor Sine praised the measures following the hearing, particularly those benefiting veterans and addressing disabled vehicles and zoning enforcement.
2: Absolutely. I feel everything that was done for the veterans tonight, disabled vehicles, and having a fine attached to that is a great thing, the town moving forward and the support that we have for our veterans.
1: The measures now move forward following Monday night's public approval. WNY News Time, 3:36.
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1: Let's take a look at your WINY forecast with meteorologist Bill Jackman. Today becoming mostly sunny, high of 82-85. Tonight mostly clear, low near 60. And tomorrow sunny, high near 85. And here at Broadcast House is currently 83 degrees. That's a 3:30 report. I am Cindy Zagalella with WINY News. 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
4: Welcome Hello. Back, Sydney.
1: Hello.
4: Welcome back, listeners. And we had just seen Mary and Tyler off. Apparently, next week is going to be the last time that we see them. So we got to make it special. We got to make it funkified. Got to figure that out. So, but for now, we have a this or that recap. This is titular. These are teenage heartthrobs that, you know, have stood the test of time. Harry Styles or Justin Bieber? It's a classic. It's a classic. All three of us, Charlotte, Sydney, and I said, we like that funky little guy, Harry. There's something about him that's...
1: Carrie is staring you down, Frankie.
4: It's true. It's true. There's something funkified about that individual. Carrie, go ahead and look up a blue Gucci dress Harry Styles right now. And I can't see you, but give a thumbs up when you realize how like cool and popping it is. So
1: I will report back.
4: Thank you. Sydney, keep an eye out. Keep your finger on the pulse, the Carrie pulse.
1: Listen,
4: JB, he's had his time. He's at his place. And I guess he still has his time. He's out here performing at Coachella in his undies.
1: He got a baby.
4: He's got a baby and a baby. That is untrue. A wife. I was going to say a baby mama.
5: He got a blonde girl. Oh. I think Carrie looked at it.
1: Carrie shook her head no.
4: And Carrie is shaking her head.
1: Down.
4: Wow, Carrie's shaking her head really like yes. Like she's saying yes, this
5: she's
4: is awesome.
5: Now doing the worm?
4: She was hoping that maybe John, her husband, would wear a Gucci dress just like that.
5: But... and twirl around in a flower field.
4: Yes. Yes, I can see her now. Just full of joy. That's what she needs right now. Everyone, text Carrie. Anyway, so tell me, what do you think, Sydney's friend Delaney?
5: Been here so long, forgetting my name.
4: I always want to send it back to Sydney. Oh, so
1: I mean, I'm honored, but
4: look at the person in front of you, Frankie.
5: Okay, so I would. I don't like Harry Styles.
4: Understandable.
1: Not understandable.
5: Yeah.
1: Did he? The silence.
4: It's like, listen.
5: Sydney, I will turn your mic off.
4: Oh, yeah. Delaney's at the control board now.
5: It's scary. I've been at the board.
4: So, but you don't like Justin Bieber either, is what I've heard at the top of the show.
5: I like neither. Okay. But if I had to choose, I would choose JB because, like, I like his songs from when I was a child. Because they're just, like, better. They're, like, better.
4: JB?
5: Yeah. Because, like, What Do You Mean? Like, Sorry? Like, they're just so much better than, like, Harry Styles. Like, what's that one that came out where it's, like,
4: As You Was.
5: That just makes me want to bang my head against the wall. I really don't like it.
4: No, it's not the same.
1: Sorry. I think it's just, like, a big part of it is, like, the overplayed aspect of, like, okay, I hear this every day.
4: Yes.
5: The only time I liked
4: on the radio, too,
5: was in the One Direction, like, movie that they did.
4: What? Movie? I mean, of course they did a movie.
5: There was a movie.
4: Holy cannoli. So, okay. So, let's see. So, 3 for Harry Styles, 1 for Justin Bieber. Everybody. This was not a question for our audience because they were like, who?
1: They're like, Frankie?
4: They said, no. There was one person that was like, this sucks.
5: I was like, all right. You're going to get blocked.
4: It's just my job, guys. But you know what? I feel like for folks listening out there who are on the grind, they know about these boy bands and leading teenage singers now into adults. It's nostalgia. It's nostalgia. So in the end, Harry Styles won, all from our votes.
5: So. This isn't fair.
1: Listen, so there was not one response.
5: Hey, can we count Carrie's vote?
4: No, there were 9 responses, and they all said neither or who.
5: Who is getting me?
1: Sorry, guys.
4: In the way, I was like, you know what? You're right. So
5: I don't know who they are. I don't know who they are either.
4: When you think about it.
5: Who is Harry Styles?
1: Our millennial and Gen Z really showed out.
4: Exactly.
1: That's our bad, guys.
4: Exactly. Our bad. Now, here's something a little different. Okay. Purple Haze, Jimi Hendrix.
1: Okay.
4: Or Purple Rain.
1: Ooh.
4: Prince. Carrie
1: just perked up.
4: Right. It's guitar. It's both guitar heavy, guitar soloists, like incredible musicianship. And they both have songs to start with Purple. So that was my this or that.
1: Purple. You're really trying to get redemption for this or that.
4: I'm trying. I'm trying.
5: They're not
4: going to
5: answer.
4: I'm like, ha, guys. Just kidding.
5: No response.
4: I know other music too.
1: I'm going to go Purple Rain.
4: Purple Rain.
1: I like both. Carrie's happy with my response.
4: Mm-hmm.
1: I like both, but I don't know. I feel like Purple Rain is just super iconic and it's hard to beat beside anything.
4: What's cool about Purple Haze and Jimi Hendrix in particular is like he's left-handed, but he played all instruments right-handed, and it was just very intriguing and cool, and he's just a cool dude. But I gotta choose Purple Rain because that's
1: iconic.
4: That's Prince. What are we thinking, Delaney? I actually
5: who
4: have a clip.
5: Who is Jimi Hendrix?
1: Oh my gosh.
5: Who is Purple Haze?
4: Oh my God. Wait, let me. Classic.
5: Purple Rain.
1: What? Automatic. I mean, same, but.
5: Oh, turn it off.
4: I love a good old Jimi Hendrix.
5: I listened to Purple Rain today. Oh, my dad's mad. I'm getting
1: texts. I was going to say that's a dangerous hot take.
4: I was
5: going
4: to say.
5: Dad is texting me going, what the heck?
4: Pitchforks outside right now.
5: But I listened to Purple Rain today.
4: Then you already know.
5: While painting my senior spot, so.
4: I love Prince, like,
5: I love him.
4: No other.
5: I just
4: and
5: watched
4: Jimi Hendrix
5: episode with him in it.
4: Jimi Hendrix, in particular, has, like, this really cool, I'm trying to remember what it's called. I really like Maggot Brain by Jimi Hendrix. He just has all these really cool songs that are a little bit harder comparatively to Prince.
1: Delaney's face right now. It's
4: Jimi Hendrix is cool. So look at me. I'm like,
1: are
4: hey,
1: we unk?
4: Out there? We are literally unk. We are chopped.
1: Delaney's
4: unk.
1: Like, what?
4: We're chunk. So I just want to know of the guitar heavy songs by icons that we know and love in our American history. out of the two, Purple Haze or Purple Rain? I want to know, and I'll post it up on our Facebook page very soon. Coming up next, we have Media Share. So we'll talk about sorts of things that we have enjoyed recently, from music to TV to video games. It could be anything, anything under the sun. But other than that, stay tuned. We're rocking with you because you're rocking with us on WINY 1350
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0: The forecast for northeastern Connecticut becoming mostly sunny today, 80 to 85. Mainly clear tonight, 60 and sunny 85 tomorrow. Mostly sunny 80 Thursday and more sunshine, low to mid 80s on Friday. For the weekend, Saturday partly sunny, afternoon showers 80, showers, thunderstorms 80 Sunday and mostly sunny upper 70s on Monday. This is WINY meteorologist Bill Jacquemin.
1: It is currently 81 degrees here at Broadcast House.
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1: AP News, I'm Julie Walker. President Trump threatened to bomb Oman because he is unhappy the country is close to a deal with Iran to manage ship traffic through the Strait of Hormuz. That's what two regional officials said today, a day after Trump leveled that threat. The strait is critical to global supplies of oil and natural gas. Meanwhile, Trump says the U.S. has no talks planned with Iran. Liberia says it will receive up to 1,200 deportees from the U.S., one of the largest known such arrangements with Washington. It's part of the Trump administration's policy to deter illegal migration. Liberia says the deportees will include Africans as well as nationals from North Africa, South America, and the Caribbean. Democratic Congresswoman Shelley Pingree says the person ICE agents targeted in Maine last month when an officer shot and killed a motorist was a roommate who was not subject to a final removal order. Johan Guerrero was shot and killed by an ICE agent in a car near his home July 13th, sparking protests. A Massachusetts woman who told police that she brought homemade firebombs to the U.S. Capitol in January of 2025 to kill Treasury Secretary Scott Bessent has been sentenced to just over 6 years in prison. Riley English, a 26-year-old transgender woman, said she was in the grips of a mental health crisis and abusing drugs at the time. The U.S. and Canada are negotiating in an effort to reach a truce on tariffs before a 12:01 a.m. Wednesday deadline set by President Trump. If no deal is reached, Trump has threatened to impose 50% tariffs on $20 billion worth of Canadian products, ranging from hockey sticks to tongue depressors. This is AP News.
2: 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Troop D is currently investigating reports of a larceny at the Putnam Walmart located at 625 School Street in Putnam. According to preliminary information, the call included reports of cell phones stolen from their respective display cases with the use of a hammer. The investigation remains active. This was all the information made available for release by Connecticut State Police at this time. A homicide investigation is underway in Somers after it was reported to state police earlier this morning. According to Connecticut State Police, this morning at approximately 4 a.m., troopers from Troop C responded to a report of a suspicious incident on South Road in Somers. Upon arrival, troopers located one individual with apparent gunshot wounds who was subsequently pronounced deceased. A second individual was located at the scene and has been detained for the purposes of the investigation. Police say that there is no ongoing threat to the public. The Eastern District Major Crime Squad has responded to the scene. This investigation is still in its early stages and remains active, fluid, and ongoing. Additional information is not available for release at this time. A Plainfield woman accused of driving more than 60 miles per hour in a 35-mile-per-hour zone while under the influence of alcohol and cocaine before crashing into a utility pole in Old Lyme, which caused serious injuries in a September 2025 accident, is now facing additional charges, according to Connecticut State Police. According to an affidavit provided by police, 31-year-old Kelsey Velez of Plainfield is accused of losing control of a 2019 Dodge Ram on Four Mile River Road shortly after 2 a.m. September 7th of 2025. The truck left the northbound lane, struck a utility pole, and became entangled in a wire rope guardrail. The crash seriously injured passenger Christopher Garland, who was transported to Yale New Haven Hospital for treatment. Investigators determined the truck was traveling between approximately 60 and 65 miles per hour before the crash and found no mechanical defects that contributed to the crash. Velez initially told police she had consumed alcohol and later acknowledged using cocaine and a marijuana vape pen. A drug recognition expert concluded she was under the influence of alcohol and central nervous system stimulants and was unable to safely operate the vehicle. Police said Velez also failed standardized field sobriety tests and refused to provide a breath sample. She was initially charged with operating under the influence, failure to maintain lane, and interfering with an officer. As a result of the investigation, a warrant was issued for Velez for additional charges. On Thursday, August 13th, at approximately 3 p.m., Velez turned herself into Troop F, where she was charged with reckless endangerment first degree, assault second degree with a motor vehicle, and reckless driving. Velez posted a $30,000 bond and is next set to appear at New London Geographical Court today at 10 a.m. Two people were transported following a motorcycle accident caused by a roaming dog early Sunday morning in Chaplin, according to Connecticut State Police. On Sunday, August 6th, at approximately 12.05 a.m., crews from the Chaplin Fire Department, Willimantic EMS, and troopers from Troop D responded to a reported motorcycle accident in the area of 20 Chewink Road. According to police report, a motorcycle being operated by 42-year-old Brandon Richmond of Chaplin was traveling north on Chewink Road. Police say the motorcycle approached a dog on the roadway and lost control trying to avoid the dog, ultimately causing a crash. In a statement to police, Richmond stated that he was traveling north on Chewink Road when he swerved to avoid a dog on the roadway, resulting in the crash. Richmond's passenger, 43-year-old Sabrina McIntyre of Norwich, provided the same statement. As a result of the accident, Raymond and McIntyre were both transported to Wyndham Hospital by Willimantic and Chaplin EMS for minor injuries. Based on evidence on scene in the operator and passenger statements, the responding trooper found the owner of the dog at fault for the accident and was issued a verbal warning for violation of roaming animals. Additionally, Raymond was issued a misdemeanor summons for operating under suspension, misuse registration, insufficient insurance, and operating an unregistered motor vehicle. The motorcycle suffered disabling damages and was towed from the scene by T&B Motors. WINY News Time, 4:06.
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2: Let's take a look at your WINY forecast with meteorologist Bill Jackelman. Today, becoming mostly sunny, high of 80 to 85. Tonight, mostly clear, low near 60. Tomorrow, sunny, high near 85. And tomorrow night, partly cloudy, low near 65. And here at Broadcast House is currently 84 degrees. 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
4: 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Back, Sydney.
2: Hello.
4: Welcome back, listeners. It is time now. It's 4 o'clock. It's a Tuesday. It's time now for Media Share.
2: Yay.
4: So we're going to get into a few things that we've really enjoyed recently. And I keep saying really enjoyed. It could be anything. Things that have caught our eye in media. It could be a video game. It could be a TV show. Whatever it is, I am curious about it. Let's start off with you, Sydney. What has been on your radar in this past week
2: yeah.
4: in the realm of media?
2: So I mentioned it yesterday during our opening, but I recently, this weekend, I went to see the new Spider-Man Brand New Day.
4: Yes.
2: And I personally loved it. I hear it's either like black and white. It's either you love it or you don't.
4: Yes.
2: For me, I really thoroughly enjoyed it. I love Tom Holland and Zendaya as actors in general. And I love when people cast actual real life couples to play a couple in a movie because I feel like it makes the on-screen chemistry so much better.
4: I was just about to ask about that. Like,
2: yes.
4: could you feel it?
2: And it oh, sounds you could like feel yes. it. Yes. You could feel the tension between them. And I feel like it added to the story so much. Because if you've seen the last Spider-Man and how it ended, it ended in such a like emotional and rough way, and it really left me feeling like, oh my god, like so desperate to like see this couple reunite.
4: Mm-hmm.
2: And so without giving away spoilers, I do think it held up really well for the whole plot. There wasn't many plot holes. Like I said yesterday, sometimes when you wait in between, like years in between movies, I find that sometimes it lax in what the original plot was intended to be, if that makes sense.
5: Yeah. Yeah. Where it's suddenly like, oh, there's a whole new creative team or something.
2: Yeah.
5: It's like, this is a different movie.
2: Yeah. And so I was worried going into it that it wouldn't hold up to the other Spider-Man movies and where it left off. But it not only held up, but I feel like it really just added to the entirety of the plot. They tied up a lot of loose ends, and it really made me excited for what they teased to be a potential upcoming another Spider-Man movie.
4: Yes.
5: I've heard bits and bobs about it. Do you feel like, I feel like sometimes Marvel movies get a little like, oh, this is, you're always trying to cut the serious parts with something
2: humorous.
5: Comedic.
2: Yeah.
5: Did you see like too much of that? How would you rate that?
2: I feel like there was a decent balance of humor, but also serious moments. I feel like the moments that really mattered, there wasn't too much of cutting down of the seriousness. But then, you know, I feel like there were scenes where there were like one-off comments during like a serious moment that made you chuckle for a minute. And you're like, okay.
5: So, yeah, I'm in it. I'm in on this inside joke between you all.
2: Yeah.
5: Deal.
2: And there were a lot of iconic actors that I have seen in previous films and shows. I'm trying to think off the top of my head. There was an actor from The Bear. I forget her name, but she plays Tina on The Bear. And she is such a good actor. So she played in that. I'm trying to think of other ones. I kept seeing, there was, why am I forgetting her name? All Too Well actor, redhead.
5: I couldn't.
4: Sydney Sweeney.
2: No.
5: Redhead?
2: Redhead. Come on, hold on.
4: Sadie Sink. They have like the same name to me.
2: I was like, definitely not Sydney Sweeney.
5: But Sadie Sink, I understand the mix-up.
2: Yeah. Bryn. I'm looking up the other ones because there were so many that I kept seeing, and I was like, oh my god, iconic.
5: Sometimes it's nice too, where it feels like, oh, I don't have to worry about like expecting a certain performance because it's established actors. You know, there's a time and place for like new talent, but I feel you. It's like, my people all
2: across
5: my screen.
2: I just kept seeing them, and I was like, yes, this person's from this. There was John Bernthal,
5: Mr.
2: in there
5: Punisher
2: as well. Yes,
5: love that guy.
2: Love him. He's so funny.
5: I don't know anything about the actor, but like he acts
2: the characters he plays.
5: Down.
2: Yeah,
5: exactly.
2: He was definitely like, he was serving the purpose of the comedic relief for sure. There was Michael Mando, who plays Scorpion. He also plays in Breaking Bad. Mark Ruffalo. Just so many great actors.
5: So we got Spider-Man Brand New Day on the docket. How about you, Delaney? What's been in your mediaverse?
4: Okay, Phoebe Bridgers dropped her album.
2: Yeah.
4: She was gone for 3 years, and then she came back and dropped this amazing album. What else? Oh, New Girl. It's very good.
5: Tell me about, before we get away from Phoebe Bridgers, what is your favorite track off of the new album?
4: I think it's track 3 on the album. It's either track 2 or track 3. And it is her song, it's track 4, actually. Well, The Governor's Waltz.
2: Ooh.
5: The Governor's Waltz.
4: It's about another singer, Gracie Abram.
2: Oh, really?
5: Oh, yes. I've heard of this. Yes. I've heard of this.
4: It's
5: okay.
4: Very good, though. I really like it.
5: It's one of those, like, she wants to be me sort of songs.
2: Is it really? I love that.
4: But it's not, like, slamming her. It's, like, slamming her ex-boyfriend. In a way.
2: Okay.
4: Mm-hmm.
5: Layers.
4: It's so good.
2: I
4: all
2: love
4: the songs
2: Phoebe
4: are
2: Bridgers.
4: So good.
2: I haven't heard the new album, so I'm excited.
4: Listen to it.
2: Please.
5: You must. And then for New Girl, what brought you back into New Girl? Or is this your first run through?
4: It's my first run through.
5: Okay, cool.
4: Okay, so what happened was I got my bangs. Okay, so I cut bangs for the first time.
5: I cut my bangs and I needed to watch Zooey Deschanel.
2: They suit you so well. I thought something was different, but I couldn't figure out what.
4: Oh, thank you, Sydney. So I got my bangs cut and my aunt looked at me and she goes, "You look like Jess from New Girl."
5: And you're like, "What is this?"
4: I said,
5: and then you sat down.
4: I said, "Who?" She goes,
2: Oh, you don't know New Girl?
5: Oh, she was ready for it too.
2: So I started watching, as I do, and I've never been more hooked in a TV show other than The Vampire Diaries in my whole life. I spend all my waking hours watching this stupid sitcom all the time, and it gets me. I sit there for so long, like I have nights where I just watch it all night.
6: That's me with Gilmore Girls, I fear.
5: There's something about a sitcom where it makes you feel so, like...
2: I feel like I'm there.
5: Exactly. It's personable. It's like slice of life. But it's also like you don't have to worry too much about an incredible emotional upset when you're watching. Like, yes, they pull on your emotions, but they also give you a little bit of comfort it's an episodic... Like,
6: there's always a resolution.
2: Like,
6: exactly.
2: People break up and they get back together and they break up. But then, like, there's someone there, like, giggling. And, like, they're, like, doing, like, one of the characters had pretended to be a ballerina and was, like, doing leaps. And it was the funniest thing I've ever seen.
5: And it's here.
2: I was like, this show is my whole personality.
5: It's coming up. New Girl, we got Phoebe Bridgers, you got Spider-Man, Brand New Day. I recently listened to an album. It's a 2026 album by Underscores. It's called You. And Underscores, I had no idea who this person was. I thought they were a DJ. And then my friends were like, no, you got to listen to this album. You want to listen to them. And it's a 9-song, 34-minute album. It's a bite-sized little hyper-pop sound. And by hyper-pop, it's like a maximalist version of the pop we know, like a bunch of different instrumentals. Like, it's giving dubstep, it's giving a little bit of informed by certain artists like Timbaland and how he produces certain songs. He does a lot of Janet Jackson, Mariah Carey, but also informed by artists like Imogen Heap too.
2: Love them.
5: So there's just this really cool sound coming from this person, Underscores, in their You album. It's not their first one, but it has this cool through line of negotiating romantic relationships and your identity and being like separate from, you know, you are not the person that you are seeing. Mm. And it also has to do with like Hollywood and fame and that sort of thing. I have a little snippet. It's like, it's just so groovy. It's so groovy. Hollywood forever.
6: Ooh,
5: it's kind of, ooh, it's dubstep.
6: Okay, dubstep.
5: Okay, Skrillex.
6: Yeah.
5: Okay.
6: Wait, that's literally what it reminds me of.
2: I feel like
6: of.
2: I'm in a, like one of the Shrek raves.
6: Wait, this is something I would love to hear at the club.
5: This is what I'm saying. Like, yeah. I think club music is coming back because
6: house music for sure.
5: House music, like, it's coming back because we're going through things societally.
2: But the question is, how do you dance to that?
5: You just bump it.
6: You just dance.
2: I feel like I just like that type of music that like your friends are like, oh, my body's taking over.
5: Exactly. Yeah. Exactly.
2: Like, you just stupid little jokes that
6: you can't care
2: make.
6: About being perceived. You just gotta let go.
5: So those are a few things that we've really enjoyed in media this week. We are going to go ahead, or I'm going to post a little bit about this on Facebook. And I always ask folks, if you have something you want to recommend, we want to hear it, see it, play it, all sorts of stuff. So I will keep that door open always. We have some national holidays coming up next and a new question of the day. Stay tuned. We got you. We're rocking with you because you're rocking with us on WINY 1350.
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0: The forecast for northeastern Connecticut becoming mostly sunny today, 80 to 85. Mainly clear tonight, 60 and sunny 85 tomorrow. Mostly sunny 80 Thursday and more sunshine, low to mid 80s on Friday. For the weekend, Saturday partly sunny, afternoon showers 80, showers, thunderstorms 80 Sunday and mostly sunny upper 70s on Monday. This is WINY meteorologist Bill Jacquemin.
1: It is currently 81 degrees here at Broadcast House.
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1: I am Sydney Zagalella with WINY News. A Brooklyn woman is facing a felony charge after investigators allege she fraudulently received thousands of dollars of overpaid supplemental nutrition assistance program benefits. According to an affidavit acquired by WINY, the investigation began after the Connecticut Department of Social Services received a fraud referral in October 2025 concerning 41-year-old Jasmine Smith of Brooklyn's household composition. The affidavit states that Smith repeatedly reported that she lived at a Brooklyn address with her children and did not identify the children's father, referred to in the affidavit as the legally liable relative, as a member of the household. Investigators allege he was actually living at the residence and had been continuously employed since 2008. Records cited in the affidavit included motor vehicle registrations, property records, voter registration information, employment records, and court documents, all of which listed the man at the same address. Smith initially reported receiving income from Cumberland Farms while receiving SNAP benefits. Investigators ultimately used only the man's wages when calculating the alleged overpayment. According to the affidavit, DSS determined Smith received $7,563 in SNAP benefits, to which he was not entitled between October 23, 2023 and September 30, 2025. During a November 2025 interview, Smith reportedly said she had not known the man needed to be included in the household and said she would cooperate with investigators. She later obtained an attorney and declined to provide a written statement. On August 9th at approximately 11:05 a.m., Smith turned herself into Troop D on the active arrest warrant, where she was charged with larceny first degree and providing a false statement. Smith was released on a $20,000 non-surety bond and is scheduled to appear at Danielson Superior Court on August 24th at 9 a.m. Governor Lamont announced $10.6 million in state grants to strengthen in-district special education programs in an announcement released on Monday afternoon. The grants awarded through Connecticut's High Quality Special Education Incentive Grant Program are set to benefit 41 special education programs across the state under the first round of the newly established grant program. The competitive grant program is administered by the Connecticut State Department of Education and is intended to help local and regional boards of education build in-district or regional special education services that support students with disabilities and reduce reliance on out-of-district placements. Lamont states that this program aims to give schools the resources to support special education programming, further stating that special education services have been one of the largest cost drivers for school districts. According to Lamont, this is due to the increase in the number of students eligible for special education services and the rapid increase in the cost of those services. The approved grants provide approximately $8.9 million for programmatic costs and $1.7 million for eligible capital improvements. Programmatic funding will support planning and startup costs, staffing, assistive technology, instructional materials, professional development, and flexible learning models, while capital funding is designated for facilities, renovations, equipment, transportation, and other infrastructure needed to support those groups. Among the recipients approved within the first round of the High Quality Special Education Incentive Grant Program, Brooklyn, Norwich, Putnam, Sterling, and Thompson schools were included. Brooklyn received a total award of $146,160, Norwich received a total award of $350,000, Putnam received a total award of $315,000, Sterling received a total award of $281,257, and Thompson received a total award of $156,422. A full list of education programs and amounts awarded by the grant program can be found on the official Connecticut State website. State Police.
2: The Windham County Agricultural Society will hold its 176th Brooklyn Fair Thursday, August 27th through Sunday, August 30th.
1: State police are investigating a suspicious incident at the Killingly Aldi, where an employee was reportedly struck in the face by an unidentified individual who left with unpaid merchandise on Monday evening. State Police tell WINY that on Monday, August 17th at approximately 7:20 p.m., troopers from Troop D received a report of a suspicious incident occurring at the Killingly Aldi located at 728 Hartford Pike. Police say responding troopers learned that an unidentified individual had allegedly left the property while in possession of merchandise that was not paid for. The unidentified individual also reportedly punched an employee in the store. At this time, this remains an active investigation, and anyone with information should contact Troop D. WINY News Time, 436.
2: Windham County Agricultural Society will hold its 176th Brooklyn Fair Thursday, August 27th through Sunday, August 30th. There's something for everyone. 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And more. 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Friday features Drew Baldridge. 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And Sunday is Local Spotlight Day. 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
1: Let's take a look at your WINY forecast with meteorologist Bill Jackman. Today becoming mostly sunny, high of 82, 85. Tonight mostly clear, low near 60. And tomorrow sunny, high near 85. And here at Broadcast House is currently 84 degrees. That's the 4:30 report. I am Sydney Zagalala with WINY News. Now back to Frankie and Delaney.
3: Hello. Welcome back, Sydney. I had to chuckle because we have a very special guest in the studio that is now leaving, Carrie Price.
4: And
1: she's like, I'm a special guest.
3: Repeat what you said.
4: Frankie said, do you want to celebrate national holidays? And I said, no, I hate national holidays. Goodbye.
1: Wow.
3: This is sick and twisted. No one respects my work over here. I'm just going to... No, I'm kidding. But folks, I know it's a little bit of spoilers of what Carrie just said, but every day is a celebration!
5: When you celebrate national holidays!
3: It's true. We have plenty to celebrate today. Did you know today's national fajita day?
1: Yes.
3: Last birthday of mine, I don't know, I said that weirdly. The last time I had a birthday, I went to Chuck's Margaritaville something. Ooh. In stores, and it was so awesome. But I remember asking my girls, I was like, is it too much to order fajitas? Like, it feels really dramatic. And so every time I like hear or read the word fajita, I hear fajitas, I think of both of them turning to me and be like, it's your birthday, get the fajitas. So that is my fajita story.
1: It's your birthday. I'm gonna say that every time I'm eating fajitas now.
3: yes. They're, to me, fajitas are also a form of charcuterie. I won't explain further.
1: You know what? I could see it.
3: The concept of fajitas began to make the rounds in the early 1930s when Mexican vaqueros in Texas developed the fajita from throwaway cuts of beef. So fajitas, you think of it as like a fancy little thing, but apparently it started as like a, well, this is what we have sort of meal, which I feel is like a lot of our most like popular foods, because a lot of people had access to it because it was either, you know, like made from ingredients that are really cheap, or just like a, oh, we have to make do, like, there's something my gram used to eat. It was like a bread. Let's just say it was a Great Depression meal for real. And it's one of those things where it becomes so popular because of how accessible it is. And fajitas, now it's like, have $30 fajitas. They're so fancy. But National Fajita Day. Today is also National Ice Cream Cake Day.
1: Yay!
3: So we know all about that. Remember Carvel?
1: Yes,
3: the
1: of
3: Moe's
1: course.
3: And Dayville used to be. I miss the instant access to ice cream, even though we literally have Carvel in, you know, Big Y, other stores in particular. But today, my call to action for you is to treat yourself to a delicious ice cream cake, not for any other reason than you deserve it.
1: Yes.
3: So, Ice Cream Cake Day, and today is also Never Give Up Day.
5: Never give up.
3: We're never going to give up. Wait, that reminds me of a song. Never gonna give up. So it's Never Give Up Day. There is nothing like the power of the human spirit. So today is meant to encourage folks to celebrate the wins in their lives, big or small, while acknowledging that we only grow through failure and getting back up to try again.
5: Okay.
3: I feel like the last time I felt like a really... where I felt like I had a learning moment was most recently in theater. Having a poor audition can feel like, oh, this is just who I am. I'm just bad. I'm just bad at this thing. But it really, I look back at it in the moment, it felt so horrific, but it was a learning opportunity for me to realize like, oh, just because you know the production team that's in front of you doesn't mean that you're going to feel comfortable. In fact, sometimes you feel even more uncomfortable because the team already knows you and has expectations for you.
5: Right.
3: So, but that's my Never Give Up Day story. So I'll be back there auditioning in time. Yes. In time. Do you have a Never Give Up story, Delaney? Never gonna give you up.
5: I mean, as an intern here, yeah. Stuff happens on the radio. Yeah.
1: You just gotta roll with it.
3: Very much.
5: Stuff happens today on the radio. And you just breathe and you realize it's okay.
3: That and also no one blew up.
5: And also, you can go home. And you're gonna in your king size bed and you're gonna wake up the next day and you're gonna be okay. Fine. And everyone else around you realizes that we aren't AI.
3: True. Exactly. That's so, like, folks, you know we ain't automated over here.
5: Thank you for listening. Yes. Thank you so much.
1: You mean you to tell mean me it wasn't
5: so much for me.
1: It wasn't the ghost of Noah Khan that kept
5: Okay, Sydney. Sydney, I will come into that newsroom.
3: This is WIL. I hope that newsman.
1: I supported that.
3: I was gonna say, of all the songs to peek
5: that,
3: through,
5: and I literally put that in there because I was like, I need an anti-stressor. I'm getting overwhelmed, and then it just continued to play, and I was like, oh my god.
3: Do you have a never give up story, Sydney?
1: Yeah, I mean, similar to Delaney, but in the newsroom, stuff is always happening, and so you know, you just gotta persevere. And you know, throughout my couple months here, I've trial and error and learning the ways. I'm still learning the ways. You know,
3: learning the ways.
1: So. Learning the ways of the newsroom. So, I mean, it's a never-ending process of just being a student and learning. And yeah, so if I gave up, then I wouldn't be here right now. I would be here talking to you guys. And I mean, so I don't know. I have multiple throughout my many years on this earth.
3: Yes.
1: But at the end of the day, folks, don't give up.
3: Never give up. I like those words of wisdom. It's National Fajita Day. It's National Ice Cream Cake Day and Never Give Up Day. Never give up on whatever you got going on. Eat that ice cream cake. And you know what? Get the fajitas. It's your birthday.
5: Yeah.
3: So
5: celebrate a birthday. Even if it's not your own. It's someone's birthday out there. So get a cake.
3: Exactly.
5: Never give up and eat a fajita.
3: Exactly. Exactly. I like that. It's someone's birthday. Okay. It's 5 o'clock somewhere. Get the ice cream cake. Folks, we have a new question of the day coming up. We're rocking with you because you're rocking with us on WINY 1350
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0: going back. Windham County weather. The forecast for northeastern Connecticut: becoming mostly sunny today, 80 to 85. Mainly clear tonight, 60, and sunny 85 tomorrow. Mostly sunny 80 Thursday, and more sunshine, low to mid 80s on Friday. For the weekend, Saturday partly sunny, afternoon showers 80, showers, thunderstorms 80 Sunday, and mostly sunny upper 70s on Monday. This is WINY meteorologist Bill Jacquemin.
1: It is currently 80 degrees here at Broadcast House.
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1: I'm Ben Thomas. Two regional officials tell AP President Trump threatened to bomb Oman because he's unhappy the country's close to a deal with Iran to manage ship traffic through the Strait of Hormuz.
2: The trajectory of events we would like to see in Qatar is an agreement on the opening of the Strait of Hormuz, which would coincide with the resumption of the ceasefire and the resumption of the talks.
1: Qatar's foreign ministry spokesman Majid Al Ansari.
2: It's not very systematic on our end, but what I would say is that the agreement over the Strait of Hormuz would make it much easier for us to resume the talks between the United States and Iran.
1: President Trump says the U.S. has no planned talks with Iran, but he insists the Strait of Hormuz remains open. This despite
3: a ship hit by a projectile while sailing out of the Strait of Hormuz on Tuesday, with no one claiming responsibility for the attack. It comes as Iran and Oman are close to making a deal on a plan to manage the strait, as President Trump threatened to bomb Oman if it got in the way. I'm Karen Shamas.
1: As for oil prices, Brent crude crept higher today, settling above $91 per barrel. U.S. gasoline prices are holding high but steady for now. AAA puts the national average for regular grade above $4.06 per gallon. On Wall Street, AI stocks were the main driver again, and that pulled the market lower. The S&P fell 0.7%, the NASDAQ 1.3%, while the Dow shed 116 points, or about 0.2%. In other news, the U.S. and Canada have been negotiating a trade truce ahead of a tariff deadline set by President Trump. 50% tariffs on $20 billion worth of Canadian products are set to take effect at 12:01 a.m. And opening statements have started in a federal trial involving Meta platforms. Four states are seeking billions of dollars in damages for social media harms to children. This is AP News.
4: I am Sydney Zagalala with WINY News. Putnam residents approved a series of proposed ordinances and amendments Monday night, including several measures aimed at expanding property tax benefits for veterans and their families. The measures were considered during a public hearing Monday evening at the Putnam Municipal Complex. Putnam Mayor Barney Sine tells WINY that about 40 residents attended the hearing, and all of the questions before the public were approved by voice vote. No ballots were cast. Among the measures approved was an amendment to the town's ash landfill ground lease revenue fund resolution. Residents also approved an ordinance that will exempt up to 2 acres of residential land for qualifying veterans, as well as an ordinance extending certain veterans' tax exemptions to qualified surviving spouses. Another approved ordinance grants certain tax exemptions to veterans who have been determined to be totally disabled based on an individual unemployability qualification. The town also approved an amendment to its ordinance providing a property tax exemption for vehicles owned by certain individuals. In addition to the veteran-related measures, residents approved an ordinance establishing penalties and a citation procedure for zoning violations. Mayor Sine praised the measures following the hearing, particularly those benefiting veterans and addressing disabled vehicles and zoning enforcement.
5: Absolutely. I feel everything that was done for the veterans tonight, disabled vehicles, and having a fine attached to that is a great thing, the town moving forward and the support that we have for our veterans.
4: The measures now move forward following Monday night's public approval. The Connecticut Department of Energy and Environmental Protection is reimposing temporary alcohol bans at several state recreation areas across Connecticut, including two popular outdoor destinations in northeastern Connecticut. The bans will take effect starting today and remain in place through Sunday, November 15th, at Aquatic State Park in Thompson and the Beach Pond Boat Launch in Voluntown. At Aquatic State Park, alcohol will be prohibited throughout the park during the temporary ban. The restriction comes as Connecticut Deep continues efforts to address problems associated with increased crowding and alcohol consumption at several state recreation areas. The ban at the Beach Pond Boat Launch is more extensive, covering the boat launch as well as a portion of Patchogue State Forest. The restricted area extends from the Beach Pond Boat Launch westward to private property held in trust to the east and includes land along Beach Pond extending to an area 500 yards from the shoreline. Deep said seasonal alcohol bans were originally enacted at the affected locations from May 20th through August 17th because increased crowding and alcohol consumption had contributed to misconduct, unruly behavior, property damage, trespassing, and complaints from visitors and surrounding communities. The temporary restrictions are now being reissued through November 15th. The alcohol restrictions also apply to other state recreation areas. Connecticut Deep said the restrictions are intended to help park staff and environmental conservation police maintain safe and welcoming recreation areas while addressing ongoing concerns about visitor behavior. Patient and a manager of the Demolius House of Hope in Plainfield are pursuing charges against one another following multiple calls for service reported at the facility last Friday afternoon, according to the Plainfield Police Department. According to Plainfield Police, the department received a total of 5 calls for service at the facility between Thursday, August 13th through Friday, August 14th. On Friday, August 14th at approximately 3:34 p.m., Plainfield police received a 911 call from a patient at the Demolius House of Hope, located at 15 Easy Street in Plainfield, with reports of a manager of the facility inside the patient's room, removing personal belongings without permission. Upon arrival, responding officers observed the complainant, identified as 63-year-old Jana Presley, with her belongings packed and placed in the living room moved by the accused manager, identified as 46-year-old Andrew Demalia. During the investigation, officers determined that a verbal argument had occurred between Presley and Demalia, where Presley allegedly threw a plastic tote in the hallway in Demalia's direction. Demalia subsequently removed Presley's belongings from her room without her consent. Following the investigation, both Presley and Demalia wished to pursue charges against one another and were both subsequently issued misdemeanor summons for disorderly conduct. Both Presley and Demalia are scheduled to appear at the Danielson Superior Court on Wednesday, August 26th at 9 a.m. WINY News Time 506.
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4: Let's take a look at your WINY forecast with meteorologist Bill Jackman. Today becoming mostly sunny, high of 82-85. Tonight mostly clear, low near 60. And tomorrow sunny, high near 85. And here our broadcast house is currently 84 degrees. That's a 5 o'clock report. I am Cindy Zagalala with WINY News. 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
7: Welcome back, Sydney. Welcome back, listeners. I have a new question of the day for you today. If you could bring back one business in our area, what would it be? Could be anything under the sun. And you know what? When I say our area, think about where you usually drive off to. I mean, usually to do stuff in Connecticut, you got to drive an hour anyway. So yeah. This is a wide-ranging sort of question. Sydney, if you could bring back one business, what would it be?
8: Yeah, so originally I was thinking a little bit outside of the scope of our area, and then I remembered, oh my gosh, I missed the icebox so dearly.
7: Oh my gosh, wait.
9: Taco yes. Tuesdays?
7: Yeah.
8: Icebox and Sudo, I missed them so much.
7: Sudo was so good.
8: So good. And I loved the like atmosphere they made in there. It was just so cozy.
7: Yes.
8: And I grew up going to the icebox just like so many people around here did. And it was just so unfortunate seeing them have to leave Brooklyn, and I was in college when that was all going down, so yep. I ended up doing a piece for my journalism course about it, and so I got to interview some of the firefighters on the matter and everything else.
7: Interesting.
8: It was a lot. It was a long lawsuit, and it was so hard to watch a small business have to leave. And so the Icebox and Sudo, I would love to bring them back if I could.
7: That is so, like, that supersedes what I was going to say. Yeah. I agree. Icebox and Sudo. It's just like, I don't know, I grew up with Icebox, and from, you know, different owners to different owners. Yeah. And I just miss the ability to, at least after, like, new owners came in, I felt like it was a cool little hangout spot, too, in the back. I mean, you could always hang out at the Icebox
8: afterwards. They brought new life to it, though. They really did.
7: So, I miss the Icebox. We're going to have a billion people that are like, yes!
8: They're like, we agree! Like,
7: you know what? Sign the petition. What do you think, Delaney? What should be brought back?
9: As much as I love Sawdust, I love Sawdust, I love their stuff. Yeah? I miss Victoria Station.
7: Mm. That was the high school spot.
9: I wasn't old enough to go up in the stairs. Oh my god! I'm still that's salty about it. I have no idea what's up there.
7: You can still go. Wait.
8: No, is it? They close it off, I think, a lot of the time.
9: They close
8: off
7: over there?
9: Yeah, I think it's only open for, like,
8: Carrie's shaking her head no. So maybe I just go when it is closed off.
9: Carrie, is it not?
7: They don't always.
9: I'm pretty sure it's closed off for, like, events.
7: Okay. And they probably have a lot of events because it's an awesome space.
8: But it might just be when I go that
9: I
8: it happens
9: miss
8: to be closed.
9: That
7: they know you're coming, and they put the like thing up.
9: I miss my amazing homemade ice cream.
7: Mm-hmm.
9: I miss it. They used to make homemade ice cream. It was so good. Yes. It was so good. They miss that place so bad. Please come back.
7: Victoria Station. There is there's a lot going on at Victoria Station, and I remember being, it was very important for when I came and visited my Putnam friends in high school. We would always go there and get, for me, a peanut butter bar, and what was it called? The chai thing, where it's like a dirty chai noceros?
8: I think that's what it was.
7: I think it was rhinoceros. Yeah. So I get a rhinoceros and a peanut butter bar, and
8: so
7: that.
8: Good.
7: And I'm sure there's still that option over there at Sawdust.
8: They still have really good treats. It's just
7: absolutely
8: a different vibe.
9: Their coffees get me. When I go to Sawdust, their biggest size they're huge, and I feel their biggest size are like crazy big, and I'm like, I walk in there and I'm like,
7: noted.
9: Hey.
7: Even though I will spend a day drinking 16 ounces of coffee.
9: I drink that in 10 minutes.
8: And then I'm shaking, I got a sip, or else I feel sick.
7: Mm.
8: So I got a sip.
7: I need, like, I don't know, coffee IV to have it, like, throughout.
8: Right to your veins.
7: Right, and throughout the day, too, so I'm not overwhelming myself and, like you said, getting sick. Yeah. I just, you know what, IV therapy. There is an IV therapy bar around here, so let's ask if it's coffee next. So we got Victoria Station. We have Icebox and Sudo. I was going to talk a little bit about... it was in the Killingly Commons. What was it? See, this is Icebox knocked everything out of my head. Like, that takes precedence. So we've got Vix. We've got Icebox on the docket with Sudo. I want to know, folks, if you could bring back one business in our area, what would it be? I'll post that up on our Facebook page very soon. We're rocking with you because you're rocking with us on WINY 1350
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0: The forecast for northeastern Connecticut becoming mostly sunny today, 80 to 85. Mainly clear tonight, 60 and sunny 85 tomorrow. Mostly sunny 80 Thursday and more sunshine, low to mid 80s on Friday. For the weekend, Saturday partly sunny, afternoon showers 80, showers, thunderstorms 80 Sunday and mostly sunny upper 70s on Monday. This is WINY meteorologist Bill Jacquemin.
1: It is currently 82 degrees here at Broadcast House.
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1: I am Cindy Zagalella with WINY News. Two people were transported following a motorcycle accident caused by a roaming dog early Sunday morning in Chaplin, according to Connecticut State Police. On Sunday, August 16th, at approximately 12:05 a.m., crews from the Chaplin Fire Department, Willimantic EMS, and troopers from Troop D responded to a reported motorcycle accident in the area of 22 Wink Road. According to the police report, a motorcycle being operated by 42-year-old Brandon Richmond of Chaplin was traveling north on Chewink Road. Police said the motorcycle approached a dog in the roadway and lost control trying to avoid the dog, ultimately causing the crash. In a statement to police, Richmond stated that he was traveling north on Chewink Road when he swerved to avoid a dog in the roadway, resulting in the crash. Richmond's passenger, 43-year-old Sabrina McIntyre of Norwich, provided the same statement. As a result of the incident, Raymond and McIntyre were both transported to Wyndham Hospital by Willimantic and Chaplin EMS for minor injuries. Based on evidence on scene in the operator and passenger statements, the responding trooper found the owner of the dog at fault for the accident and was issued a verbal warning for violation of roaming animals. Additionally, Raymond was issued a misdemeanor summons for operating under suspension, misuse registration, insufficient insurance, and operating an unregistered motor vehicle. The motorcycle suffered disabling damages and was towed from the scene by T&B Motors. A Plainfield woman accused of driving more than 60 miles per hour in a 35 mile per hour zone while under the influence of alcohol and cocaine before crashing into a utility pole in Old Lyme, which caused serious injuries in a September 2025 accident, is now facing additional charges, according to a Connecticut State Police. According to an affidavit provided by police, 31-year-old Kelsey Velez of Plainfield is accused of losing control of a 2019 Dodge Ram on Four Mile River Road shortly after 2 p.m., September 7th of 2025. The truck left the northbound lane, struck a utility pole, and became entangled in a wire rope guardrail. The crash seriously injured passenger Christopher Garland, who was transported to Yale New Haven Hospital for treatment. Investigators determined the truck was traveling between approximately 60 and 65 miles per hour before the crash and found no mechanical defects that contributed to the crash. Velez initially told police she had consumed alcohol and later acknowledged using cocaine and a marijuana vape pen. A drug recognition expert concluded she was under the influence of alcohol and central nervous system stimulants and was unable to safely operate the vehicle. Police said Velez also failed standardized field sobriety tests and refused to provide a breath sample. She was initially charged with operating under the influence, failure to maintain lane, and interfering with an officer. As a result of the investigation, a warrant was issued for Velez for additional charges. On Thursday, August 13th, at approximately 3 p.m., Velez turned herself into Troop F, where she was charged with reckless endangerment first degree, assault second degree with a motor vehicle, and reckless driving. Velez posted a $30,000 bond and is next set to appear at New London Geographical Court today at 9 a.m. A homicide investigation is underway in Somers after it was reported to state police earlier this morning. According to Connecticut State Police, this morning at approximately 4 a.m., troopers from Troop C responded to a report of a suspicious incident on South Road in Somers. Upon arrival, troopers located one individual with apparent gunshot wounds, who was subsequently pronounced deceased. A second individual was located at the scene and has been detained for the purposes of the investigation. Police say that there is no ongoing threat to the public. The Eastern District Major Crime Squad has responded to the scene. This investigation is still in its early stages and remains active, fluid, and ongoing. Additional information is not available for release at this time. Troop D is currently investigating reports of a larceny at the Putnam Walmart, located at 625 School Street in Putnam. According to preliminary information, the call included reports of cell phones stolen from their respective display cases with the use of a hammer. The investigation remains active. This was all of the information made available for release by Connecticut State Police at this time. WINY News Time 536.
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1: Let's take a look at your WINY forecast with meteorologist Bill Jackman. Today, becoming mostly sunny, high of 82-85. Tonight, mostly clear, low near 60. Tomorrow, sunny, high near 85. And tomorrow night, partly cloudy, low near 65. And here, our broadcast house is currently 83 degrees. That's the 5:30 report. I am Sydney Zagalala with WINY News. Now back to Frankie and Delaney.
3: Welcome back, Sydney.
1: Hello.
3: Welcome back, listeners. Can you even believe it? It's the home stretch. Something happened. Carrie is like smiling because she's so happy that she heard that.
4: Oh,
3: right,
4: yeah.
3: Now.
4: Loved that.
3: Her eyes wide with delight. And it's true. It's the home stretch. We only have a few more minutes left
4: she
3: together.
4: Covered...
3: She's like screaming, leaving the station to tell everyone, to tell the world
4: she's
3: how beautiful
4: go,
3: it
4: she's going to go to the Bradley and tell them.
3: she's going to bring them in. So it's the home stretch. We only have a few more minutes left together in our afternoon show. And we're looking to see what the rest of our evening has in store. But folks, congratulations. You made it through the Tuesday work day. I am proud of you. You should celebrate yourself with an ice cream cake.
1: Yes.
3: But you didn't hear it from me.
1: Love that.
3: So we're looking to see what's going on for the rest of the night. Sydney, what you got going on?
1: Nothing crazy. I got a little bit of running around at the store to do. I got to pick up a couple things I've been needing. After that, I am going to go to the gym, make myself some yummy food, and then I think I'm going to go through some of the totes of mine that have been in my basement since I moved.
3: Ooh.
1: So, because we're renewing our
3: Stressful.
1: Lease this year, and I want to, like, I feel like I have stuff stowed away in my totes that I forgot about that I, like, once I see, I'm going to be like, why hasn't
3: right.
1: this been out?
3: With the idea of, I'm someone where it's like, oh, I'm going to move again anyway. I'm
1: yeah,
3: young. Who knows?
1: Exactly.
3: But it's hard because then it's like you're in that transit period of like, no, I deserve my stuff now.
1: Exactly.
3: So.
1: I've been seeing a bunch of videos and like content about like, you know what? A lot of us might be renting for longer than our parents and grandparents did. And so like we deserve to have a comfy space that we enjoy, even if it's renting. So
3: yes.
1: I have been thinking about that a lot, and I went downstairs. We have like a little like gym set up down there, and I was like, you know what? I want to do a little sprucing.
3: Yes.
1: I want to unpack and get a little gym set up going down there.
5: Make this house a home.
1: Literally, I was like, we're gonna be here at least another year. So yeah, refreshing a little bit, and we'll see where the night takes me after that.
3: I love that. I love feeling accomplished after organizing, even if
1: yeah.
3: it. That sounds like a project that's not done in a day.
1: No.
3: But just starting it is like a little like, yeah.
1: I love doing
3: I take
1: that.
3: Care of things.
1: I love rediscovering things that I forgot I had.
3: Yes.
1: So.
3: That sounds like a good time. Delaney, what you got going on?
4: I'm going to go home.
3: Mm.
4: My dad's going to make me pasta.
3: Pasta? What type of pasta?
4: Well.
3: Cacao y pepe?
4: That's cacio pepe.
3: Listen, I'm not Italian.
1: She's doing
3: I'm
1: her
3: Irish.
1: Best.
4: She's doing her best. I'm bull.
3: Yeah, hey,
4: I'm
3: look
4: a
3: at
4: bull.
3: That. Look at that.
4: He bought me, I think it was, let me look. I think it's rigatoni.
3: Ooh.
4: I don't like penne.
3: I understand
4: so
3: that.
4: I make it known in my
3: that.
4: House. So he
3: rigatoni,
4: he
3: though.
4: Me rigatoni.
3: That's a good
4: one.
3: And titolini.
4: So we get
3: effort.
4: To have that. And I think I'm going to make some banana bread.
1: Ooh.
3: Yes.
4: With sprinkles in it?
1: Banana bread.
3: Yeah.
1: Hello? With sprinkles, of course.
3: Okay. Not on top?
4: In and on top.
3: Okay. Say no more.
4: And my brother's birthday is in 2 days, so I kind of have to buy him something.
3: Well, yeah. Or you make him something beautiful.
4: Or I'm going to give him a
3: scrapbook of memories.
4: A big hug.
3: Yeah. You know what? A smile and a big hug, that'll do. He'll remember it forever for reasons
4: no,
3: and purposes.
4: He won't.
3: No, because he'll be like, okay, next time I need two. I need two presents for my next birthday. That's what I would do as a sibling. I'd be like, okay, thank you. I'll remember that. Anyway. That sounds good. Delicious pasta, delicious banana bread, and finding a little present. I feel like shopping for someone is like a form of like practicing gratitude
4: yeah,
3: sometimes.
4: He's turning 21.
3: So, oh my
4: gosh. I don't
3: gosh.
4: Know what to get him.
3: A dirt bike. I think that's what those 21-year-old boys like.
4: Oh,
3: right?
4: Sure. He just moved into an apartment. Have a candle.
5: Yes.
1: I mean, you and your I'll never turn down a candle.
4: You and your girlfriend can have a candle.
3: There you go. There you go. And they can enjoy it every so often. Every so often. Okay. That sounds like a good family-oriented time. I've got a gym date, and I've got something else going on. Something that I will remember after the gym, I feel. Oh, actually, no, I did. It's funny that you bring that up, Sydney, because I have been wanting to, like, go through stuff in my room that has just been sitting there.
5: Yes.
3: Like, if I'm not using it, there's someone else who could be using this.
5: Right.
3: So I'm going to do a little bit of that. I've been trying to get some clothing items together to sell on Depop.
5: Okay.
1: So, I love that.
5: I love Depop
4: so much.
3: So yeah, I'm gonna do a little bit of gym stuff, and then I'm going to do some organizing, selling clothes type stuff. So it's a I hope to have a productive night.
5: Yeah.
3: Exactly. That's what we got going on, folks. We shall see you tomorrow for Wednesday's afternoon show. Thank you for choosing us to listen to every day, and we appreciate you. 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

0: The forecast for northeastern Connecticut becoming mostly sunny today, 80 to 85. Mainly clear tonight, 60 and sunny 85 tomorrow. Mostly sunny 80 Thursday and more sunshine, low to mid 80s on Friday. For the weekend, Saturday partly sunny, afternoon showers 80, showers, thunderstorms 80 Sunday and mostly sunny upper 70s on Monday. This is WINY meteorologist Bill Jacquemin.
1: It is currently 82 degrees here at Broadcast House.
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1: AP News, I'm Ben Thomas. President Trump says the U.S. has no planned talks with Iran, but he's insisting the Strait of Hormuz remains open. Karen Chamas reports that comes despite a reported strike on a ship exiting the waterway.
2: There was no immediate claim of responsibility for the Tuesday morning attack, reported by the British military's UK Maritime Trade Operations Centre. With negotiations between the US and Iran stalled, Iran has been holding separate talks with Oman on a plan to manage ships transiting the strait. In a telephone interview, US President Donald Trump said that the US would bomb Oman if it gets in the way. Iran effectively closed the strait after Israel and the US attacked the country on February the 28th. Roughly one-fifth of the world's traded oil supplies passed through the strait before the war. Iran's parliamentary speaker, Mohammed Bagher Khalibaf, repeated that until the U.S. met Iran's conditions, the country planned to maintain its grip on the shipping traffic. I'm Karen Chamas.
1: Voters in Florida, Wyoming, California, and Alaska casting ballots in primary elections today. Minnesota's attorney general suing the governor of Texas, asking a federal judge to compel the extradition of a federal immigration agent charged with wounding a man and then lying about it during an immigration crackdown in Minneapolis. And Lisa Dwyer has the latest on a fatal shooting involving ICE agents.
3: 25-year-old Colombian national Juan Sebastian Duran Guerrero was shot and killed in a car near his home on July 13th. ICE's intended target was Duran Guerrero's roommate. Representative Maine Democratic Congresswoman Shelley Pingree calls discovery a shocking revelation in contradiction to what ICE and the U.S. Department of Homeland Security have said about the shooting. The Department of Homeland Security says in a written statement that it stands by its prior assessment of the shooting. I'm Lisa Dwyer.
1: This is AP News.
4: I am Sydney Zicalella with WINY Headline News. Governor Lamont announced $10.6 million in state grants to strengthen in-district special education programs in an announcement released on Monday afternoon. The approved grants provide approximately $8.9 million for programmatic costs and $1.7 million for eligible capital improvements. Programmatic funding will support planning and startup costs, staffing, assistive technology, instructional materials, while capital funding is designated for facilities, renovations, and other infrastructure needed to support those programs. Among the recipients approved within the program, Brooklyn, Norwich, Putnam, Sterling, and Thompson schools were included. Brooklyn received a total award of $146,160. Norwich received a total award of $350,000. Putnam received a total award of $315,000. Sterling received a total award of $281,257. And Thompson received a total award of $156,422. Next news. In 1 hour.
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1: That is Dua Lipa and Levitating. I'm Carl Southcott. You know, one of the quickest ways to self-confidence, it's telling yourself, I can do this. I know it sounds kind of cheesy, but repeating positive phrases can give you the upper hand in stressful situations. It's Steve Winwood and Higher Love.

0: That is Taylor Swift and the Fate of Ophelia. Taylor Swift and country legend Lyle Lovett will be inducted into the Nashville Songwriters Hall of Fame. They're going to be formally inducted during the 56th anniversary Nashville Songwriters Hall of Fame Gala a little later on this year. 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She's, of course, known for writing many of her own hits since launching her career in Nashville as a preteen. 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
3: Forecast for northeastern Connecticut, mostly clear overnight, 60 for the day. Wednesday, sunny, warm, 85. Wednesday night, partly cloudy, 65. Thursday, mostly sunny, 80. Friday, mostly sunny, 80 to 85. Saturday, partly sunny, afternoon showers, 80. Sunday, showers, thunderstorms, 80. And on Monday, mostly sunny, 75 to near 80 degrees. This is WINY meteorologist Bill Jackman.
4: 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Seating is limited. The Putnam Saturday Farmers Market will be open from 10 a.m. to 1 p.m. at the Putnam Farmers Market Pavilion, 18 Kennedy Drive in Putnam. And the Tri-State Cruisers Saturday Night Cruisin' will be held from 2 p.m. to dusk at Pizza 101 at the corner of Routes 101 and 169 in Pomfret. Donations accepted and benefit the Hole in the Wall Gang Club. Atwaller Donnelly will perform at Fort Hill Farms 260 Aquatic Road in Thompson this Sunday at 2 p.m. Admission is $25 and benefits the Thompson Congregational Church fundraiser. 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
8: Forecast for northeastern Connecticut, mostly clear overnight, 60 for the day. Wednesday, sunny, warm, 85. Wednesday night, partly cloudy, 65. Thursday, mostly sunny, 80. Friday, mostly sunny, 80 to 85. Saturday, partly sunny, afternoon showers, 80. Sunday, showers, thunderstorms, 80. And on Monday, mostly sunny, 75 to near 80 degrees. This is WINY meteorologist Bill Jackman.
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1: AP News, I'm Ben Thomas. Primary season is nearing an end, and voters in four states have been casting ballots today. Julie Walker has an overview.
2: Alaska, Florida, and Wyoming hold primaries as California voters pick a successor for Representative Eric Swalwell, who resigned from Congress amid sexual assault allegations earlier this year. In Florida, Trump-backed Byron Donalds is running to become the state's first black governor. Redistricting has created skirmishes for Democrats in Florida House races. Wyoming sees open seats for governor, U.S. Senate, and U.S. House. And in a closely watched race in Alaska, incumbent Republican Senator Dan Sullivan, a Trump ally, faces another candidate also named Dan Sullivan. These contests will shape the fiercely contested midterms this fall and offer a referendum on President Trump's second term. I'm Julie Walker.
1: President Trump says the U.S. has no planned talks with Iran. At the same time, he's insisting the Strait of Hormuz remains open. However, the UK Maritime Trade Operations Center says the engine room of a ship exiting the strait today near Oman was hit, resulting in a crew casualty. Iran says the waterway will not reopen until the U.S. meets its conditions. Oil prices edged higher, Brent crude settling above $91 per barrel. And Marcela Sanchez reports Disney's filed a lawsuit against the Federal Communications Commission,
3: alleging a violation of its First Amendment rights. In April, the FCC launched an early review of eight ABC local broadcast licenses, well before they were set to expire. The FCC review also came during an ongoing fight with late-night host Jimmy Kimmel over a joke that offended President Trump. Tuesday's lawsuit comes after FCC Chairman Brendan Carr recently defended the agency's actions against ABC, saying broadcasters have a duty to operate in the public interest. Marcela Sanchez, Washington.
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4: I am Cindy Zagalala with WINY Headline News. Putnam residents approved a series of proposed ordinances and amendments Monday night, including several measures aimed at expanding property tax benefits for veterans and their families. Among the measures approved was an amendment to the town's ash landfill ground lease revenue fund resolution. Residents also approved an ordinance that will exempt up to 2 acres of residential land for qualifying veterans, as well as an ordinance extending certain veterans' tax exemptions to qualified surviving spouses. Another approved ordinance grants certain tax exemptions to veterans who have been determined to be totally disabled based on an individual unemployability qualification. The town also approved an amendment to its ordinance providing a property tax exemption for vehicles owned by certain individuals. In addition to the veteran-related measures, residents approved an ordinance establishing penalties and a citation procedure for zoning violations. Mayor Sine praised the measures following the hearing, particularly those benefiting veterans in addressing disabled vehicles and zoning enforcement. Next news in 1 hour.
5: Hi. I found a toy dinosaur over on the playground by Smith Street. 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

As Aerosmith, and the only hit they ever had that was also a hit movie song from the blockbuster hit from back in the day, Armageddon. Aerosmith, and I Don't Want to Miss a Thing. I'm Carl Southcott with Olivia Dean. It's Man I Need.

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7: Forecast for northeastern Connecticut. Mostly clear overnight, 60. For the day Wednesday, sunny, warm, 85. Wednesday night, partly cloudy, 65. Thursday, mostly sunny, 80. Friday, mostly sunny, 80 to 85. Saturday, partly sunny, afternoon showers, 80. Sunday, showers, thunderstorms, 80. And on Monday, mostly sunny, 75 to near 80 degrees. This is WINY meteorologist Bill Jackman.
8: 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Seating is limited. The Putnam Saturday Farmers Market will be open from 10 a.m. to 1 p.m. at the Putnam Farmers Market Pavilion, 18 Kennedy Drive in Putnam. And the Tri-State Cruisers Saturday Night Cruisin' will be held from 2 p.m. to dusk at Pizza 101 at the corner of Routes 101 and 169 in Pomfret. Donations accepted and benefit the Hole in the Wall Gang Club. Atwaller Donnelly will perform at Fort Hill Farms 260 Aquatic Road in Thompson this Sunday at 2 p.m. Admission is $25 and benefits the Thompson Congregational Church fundraiser. Please bring your own chairs. That's what's happening. 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

0: 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To boost concentration behind the wheel, sip a cup of Java. 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
11: Forecast for northeastern Connecticut, mostly clear overnight, 60. For the day Wednesday, sunny, warm, 85. Wednesday night, partly cloudy, 65. Thursday, mostly sunny, 80. Friday, mostly sunny, 80 to 85. Saturday, partly sunny, afternoon showers, 80. Sunday, showers, thunderstorms, 80. And on Monday, mostly sunny, 75 to near 80 degrees. This is WINY meteorologist Bill Jackman.
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2: AP News, I'm Ben Thomas. President Trump's asserting the Strait of Hormuz is open for traffic, though Iran says otherwise. Lisa Dwyer has the latest.
3: President Trump says the U.S. has no planned talks with Iran and insists that the Strait of Hormuz remains open and operating, despite limited traffic and a reported strike on a ship exiting the waterway. Earlier this week, Trump also threatened to bomb Oman as the country sought a deal with Iran to manage shipping traffic through the strait. Iran says the waterway will not reopen until the U.S. meets its conditions. Shipping data platform Kepler says transits fell nearly 20% through the Strait of Hormuz last week. I'm Lisa Dwyer.
2: Oil prices crept higher, Brent crude settling above $91 per barrel. As for pump prices, AAA puts the national average above $4.06 per gallon. On Wall Street, AI stocks pulled indexes lower. The S&P fell 0.7%, the NASDAQ 1.3%, while the Dow shed 116 points, or about 0.2%. The U.S. and Canada are negotiating on tariffs ahead of a midnight deadline set by President Trump. 50% taxes on some $20 billion worth of Canadian products set to take effect. And Julie Walker reports.
4: Luigi Mangione's state murder trial in the killing of UnitedHealthcare CEO Brian Thompson was slated to begin September 8th, but it's now on indefinite hold as his lawyers seek to have the case thrown out on double jeopardy grounds following his guilty plea last week to federal charges. Judge Gregory Caro issuing an order canceling the state trial and giving the Manhattan DA's office until October 9th to respond. The DA had said they wanted to go forward. Meanwhile, Mangione is scheduled to be sentenced in the federal case December 18th. Prosecutors said they would seek life in prison, though federal sentencing guidelines call for a term of 24 to 30 years.